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2: Clear skies tonight with lows around 48. Winds out of the northwest, 5 to 10 miles per hour. Daytime highs approaching 82. Tomorrow, sunshine mixed with clouds at times. Slight chance for showers. Tomorrow night, lows dip down to about 57. Partly cloudy skies. From the Weatherology Weather Center, I'm meteorologist Jennifer Wojcicki on Rock 95. Currently, it's 75 degrees.
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1: Clear skies tonight with lows around 48. Winds out of the northwest, 5 to 10 miles per hour. Daytime highs approaching 82. Tomorrow, sunshine mixed with clouds at times. Slight chance for showers. Tomorrow night, lows dip down to about 57. Partly cloudy skies. From the Weatherology Weather Center, I'm meteorologist Jennifer Wojcicki on Rock 95. Currently, it's 75 degrees.
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5: Lows dip down to about 48 tonight under mainly clear skies, northwesterly winds around 5 miles per hour. High temperatures reach up to 82. Tomorrow, a mix of clouds and sun. Partly cloudy skies. Tomorrow night, slight chance of rain showers. Lows dip down to about 57. From the Weatherology Weather Center, I'm meteorologist Jennifer Wojcicki on Rock 95. Currently, it's 74 degrees.
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2: Lows dip down to about 48 tonight under mainly clear skies, northwesterly winds around 5 miles per hour. High temperatures reach up to 82. Tomorrow, a mix of clouds and sun. Partly cloudy skies. Tomorrow night, slight chance of rain showers. Lows dip down to about 57. From the Weatherology Weather Center, I'm meteorologist Jennifer Wojcicki on Rock 95. Currently, it's 74 degrees.
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2: Lows dip down to about 48 tonight under mainly clear skies, northwesterly winds around 5 miles per hour. High temperatures reach up to 82. Tomorrow, a mix of clouds and sun. Partly cloudy skies. Tomorrow night, slight chance of rain showers. Lows dip down to about 57. From the Weatherology Weather Center, I'm meteorologist Jennifer Wojcicki on Rock 95. Right now, 66.
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1: Lows dip down to about 48 tonight under mainly clear skies, northwesterly winds around 5 miles per hour. High temperatures reach up to 82. Tomorrow, a mix of clouds and sun. Partly cloudy skies. Tomorrow night, slight chance of rain showers. Lows dip down to about 57. From the Weatherology Weather Center, I'm meteorologist Jennifer Wojcicki on Rock 95. Right now, 66.
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1: Lows dip down to about 48 tonight under mainly clear skies, northwesterly winds around 5 miles per hour. High temperatures reach up to 82. Tomorrow, a mix of clouds and sun. Partly cloudy skies. Tomorrow night, slight chance of rain showers. Lows dip down to about 57. From the Weatherology Weather Center, I'm meteorologist Jennifer Wojcicki on Rock 95. Currently, it's 60 degrees.
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3: Lows dip down to about 48 tonight under mainly clear skies, northwesterly winds around 5 miles per hour. High temperatures reach up to 82. Tomorrow, a mix of clouds and sun. Partly cloudy skies. Tomorrow night, slight chance of rain showers. Lows dip down to about 57. From the Weatherology Weather Center, I'm meteorologist Jennifer Wojcicki on Rock 95. Currently, it's 60 degrees.
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1: Lows dip down to about 48 tonight under mainly clear skies. Northwesterly winds around 5 miles per hour. High temperatures reach up to 82. Tomorrow, a mix of clouds and sun. Partly cloudy skies. Tomorrow night, slight chance of rain showers. Lows dip down to about 57. From the Weatherology Weather Center, I'm meteorologist Jennifer Wojcicki on Rock 95. Currently, it's 56 degrees.
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1: Lows dip down to about 48 tonight under mainly clear skies, northwesterly winds around 5 miles per hour. High temperatures reach up to 82. Tomorrow, a mix of clouds and sun. Partly cloudy skies. Tomorrow night, slight chance of rain showers. Lows dip down to about 57. From the Weatherology Weather Center, I'm meteorologist Jennifer Wojcicki on Rock 95. Currently, it's 56 degrees.
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1: Lows of aloft around 48 overnight under mainly clear skies. Westerly winds around 5 miles per hour. Daytime highs approaching 82. Wednesday, sunshine mixed with clouds at times. Partly cloudy skies. Wednesday night, slight chance for showers. Lows dip down to about 57. From the Weatherology Weather Center, I'm meteorologist Jennifer Wojcicki on Rock 95. Right now, it's 52 degrees.
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2: Lows level off around 48 overnight under mainly clear skies. Westerly winds around 5 miles per hour. Daytime highs approaching 82 Wednesday. Sunshine mixed with clouds at times. Partly cloudy skies Wednesday night. Slight chance for showers. Lows dip down to about 57. From the Weatherology Weather Center, I'm meteorologist Jennifer Wojcicki on Rock 95. Right now, it's 52 degrees.
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1: Mainly clear skies overnight with lows around 49. Winds out of the west around 5 miles per hour. Daytime highs approaching 82. Wednesday, sunshine mixed with clouds at times. Slight chance of rain showers. Wednesday night, lows dip down to about 57. Partly cloudy skies. From the Weatherology Weather Center, I'm meteorologist Jennifer Wojcicki on Rock 95. Currently, it's 51 degrees.
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1: Mainly clear skies overnight with lows around 49. Winds out of the west around 5 miles per hour. Daytime highs approaching 82. Wednesday, sunshine mixed with clouds at times. Slight chance of rain showers. Wednesday night, lows dip down to about 57. Partly cloudy skies. From the Weatherology Weather Center, I'm meteorologist Jennifer Wojcicki on Rock 95. Currently, it's 49 degrees.
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1: Mainly clear skies overnight with lows around 46. Westerly winds around 5 miles per hour. Highs level off around 82 Wednesday. A blend of clouds and sun. Slight chance of rain showers Wednesday night. Lows level off around 57. Partly cloudy skies. From the Weatherology Weather Center, I'm meteorologist Jennifer Wojcicki on Rock 95. Currently 49.
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1: 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It's Floating and Slim. The grass was green and gotta take your fantasies. 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
2: Mainly clear skies overnight with lows around 46. Westerly winds around 5 miles per hour. Highs level off around 82 Wednesday. A blend of clouds and sun. Slight chance of rain showers Wednesday night. Lows level off around 57. Partly cloudy skies. From the Weatherology Weather Center, I'm meteorologist Jennifer Wojcicki on Rock 95. Currently 49.
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1: Partly cloudy skies overnight with lows around 46. Westerly winds around 5 miles per hour. Sunshine mixed with clouds at times again Wednesday. Daytime highs approaching 80. Partly cloudy Wednesday night. Slight chance of rain showers. Lows level off around 59. From the Weatherology Weather Center, I'm meteorologist Jennifer Wojcicki on Rock 95. Right now, it's 48 degrees.
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1: Partly cloudy skies overnight with lows around 46. Westerly winds around 5 miles per hour. Sunshine mixed with clouds at times again Wednesday. Daytime highs approaching 80. Partly cloudy Wednesday night. Slight chance of rain showers. Lows level off around 59. From the Weatherology Weather Center, I'm meteorologist Jennifer Wojcicki on Rock 95. Right now, it's 48 degrees.
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1: Here's your weatherology forecast brought to you by Ag Country. Partly cloudy skies overnight with a low of 44. West winds around 5 miles per hour. A blend of clouds and sun Wednesday. Highs level off around 80. Slight chance for showers Wednesday night, 59. From the Weatherology Weather Center, I'm meteorologist Jennifer Wojcicki on Rock 95. Right now, it's 49 degrees.
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2: Here's your weatherology forecast brought to you by Ag Country. Partly cloudy skies overnight with a low of 44. West winds around 5 miles per hour. A blend of clouds and sun Wednesday. Highs level off around 80. Slight chance for showers Wednesday night, 59. From the Weatherology Weather Center, I'm meteorologist Jennifer Wojcicki on Rock 95. Right now, it's 49 degrees.
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8: Sunshine mixed with clouds at times. Today, with daytime highs approaching 80. Westerly winds around 5 miles per hour. Partly cloudy skies again. Tonight, slight chance of rain showers. Lows level off around 59. Sunshine mixed with clouds at times. Tomorrow, highs around 82. From the Weatherology Weather Center, I'm meteorologist Jennifer Wojcicki on Rock 95. Right now, it's 47 degrees.
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5: Sunshine mixed with clouds at times today, with daytime highs approaching 80. Westerly winds around 5 miles per hour. Partly cloudy skies again tonight. Slight chance of rain showers. Lows level off around 59. Sunshine mixed with clouds at times tomorrow. Highs around 82. From the Weatherology Weather Center, I'm meteorologist Jennifer Wojcicki on Rock 95. Right now, it's 47 degrees.
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1: Comedian Rachel Ware with us. Appreciate you coming in. All right.
2: Thank you.
1: So the man's G-spot apparently is not the, it's not the butt.
2: Like thanks so much for coming in, Rage. Anyways, the man's G-spot's in the butt. Yeah,
1: it's not the butt.
2: No, it's not the butt.
1: It's the frenulum.
2: Well, that's where I've been looking.
3: Of course it is.
1: Yeah. But you're not.
2: Of course it is.
1: Yeah. I mean, the butt's good too, by the way.
2: That's
1: but
2: fine.
1: Yeah.
4: Oh, of course.
3: Are we telling you anything you don't know, Rachel?
2: You know, I do learn some things when I'm here. So maybe I should shut up and listen.
5: Things you wanted to know? Or?
1: To the frenulum.
2: Never. Never what I wanted to know.
5: That's
2: but
5: what I figured.
2: Knowledge is power.
3: Do you know where the frenulum is located?
1: Don't ask to see one because that's probably illegal in the studio.
3: Yeah.
1: Right.
2: It's got to be in between like your junk and your butt.
1: That's the taint.
2: No, I know that. I'm just saying like the innards.
1: The frenulum is at the top on the underside where the helmet connects.
5: Where the helmet connects.
2: Gotcha.
1: Got it?
2: Got it.
1: Go. All right.
5: All about creative verbiage.
2: Yeah.
3: I think that'd work.
1: Yeah.
5: Yeah.
3: I don't know how else we could put it.
5: Yeah, it'd be,
1: she knows what it is, and we know what it is.
2: Yeah.
1: We got it.
3: And be broadcast safe.
1: Men and women can both figure that out by that particular comment.
3: Yeah.
5: I'd like to elaborate, but Puss has the dump button.
3: If you're in the right situation, you could point it out. You could do the visual.
1: Yeah.
5: In the hallway?
3: Right there.
1: Tyrell's in the bathroom at work right now taking a picture of one.
2: Yeah.
3: Right.
2: I'm just going to... The one that doesn't include his face is just his finger pointing to it. He's like, this, babe.
5: I'm here.
2: Like,
3: right.
2: Thanks,
1: right
2: babe.
1: Here.
3: Yeah,
1: thanks, Becky.
3: He could add a little little arrows.
2: Yeah, it's one finger pointing, the other giving a thumbs up.
1: Yeah, there you go. Is that what it is? So that's basically his go-to.
5: Point and thumbs
1: like up. Who's taking the pictures, buddy?
2: Exactly.
5: Alanis Morissette.
3: This
5: first
3: article refers to that as the he spot.
5: Oh really?
3: Yeah.
5: Damn it.
3: More nerve bundles and sensitive receptor clusters than any other region.
1: And what Todd say? Oh, that's where it's at, yeah.
3: Up to 17 concentrated in a small area in some cases. Oh,
2: whoa, 17?
3: Yeah.
1: Give us your orgasm voice, Todd.
3: I'm not going to do that.
1: I like when you do that.
5: You're the only one.
3: Yeah.
1: Do it. Yeah. You do it for us. You just don't want to do it in front of her.
3: No, I don't.
1: I know. I get that.
3: I want Rachel to come back.
2: Listen, he already told me that I smelled nice.
1: No, so well, that's his go-to right away anymore.
2: Yeah. I know. It didn't feel special.
5: And by the way, is waving to you in an empty, mostly empty parking garage like the lowest level of acknowledging you in public? Right.
2: Nick was watching. I think it was performative for Nick. I don't think it was for me.
1: He actually waved. Todd waved?
2: Like, a little bit.
1: Okay.
2: He did it from the side.
1: All right. From the side.
2: His little hands.
1: Well, he had a rough weekend.
2: I know. He was
1: good. Yeah.
5: Brutal
1: snow.
5: Weekend.
1: Yeah. Couldn't find overhead bid. Barely find any snow. Yeah. What are you going to do?
5: Doesn't life suck?
3: And what is the proper way to greet you? You know, I don't want to go over the top.
2: Hi.
3: Yeah? I think I did that.
2: You did great. Listen, I'm not the one complaining.
1: No, she was happy to
2: acknowledge. The one complaining about it. I just said... Todd, don't do this. Not here, not now.
1: Yeah, it's the he spot, ladies.
2: Okay.
5: In the she shed? Is it that sort of thing?
3: No,
1: the term she shed.
5: It's he spot. It's a lung. It's in the same.
1: It's the same. It is the same crap. Yeah. It's the G spot on the dude.
3: How is it spelled so people can look it up?
5: H-E.
3: Frenulum.
1: Frenulum.
3: Look up the frenulum and pay attention
1: to it. Get your mom's phone, look it up.
2: Mm-hmm. I watched some show.
1: And pay attention to it.
2: There's some show, and now I can't remember what it is. It's like a comedy sitcom, but at the end, they always go, Fremulon. That's what that.
5: Is it The Office?
2: Yeah, maybe.
5: Mm-mm. I was just the first sitcom that came to mind.
1: Oh. He just threw it out there. He wasn't trying to help. He just yelled at the office.
2: Yeah. And he wasn't helpful.
5: Frasier.
2: There you go. Great.
1: Keep it going.
2: Okay.
1: So does this thing work? Apparently, you were just at the beach. Seagulls will come down and grab anything.
2: Mm-hmm.
1: If you're trying to eat anywhere on the beach or anywhere close to a beach, and a lot of times you'll eat at a cafe and they have a bunch of wires hanging over it.
2: Yes.
1: And there to stop the, you know, the seagulls from diving in.
3: To keep the gulls out.
1: Right. Mm-hmm. But apparently, you have to go buy some googly eyes, those little sticker things. And this guy has it on a bag of Cheetos. So are the birds that dumb, which they probably are? They see the eyes and think it's not... They think it's another human, some sort of animal, right?
3: Probably.
5: Well, there's apparently a study out from some university that they said they putting those stupid little googly eyes on your food half the time would deter the seagulls from attacking.
3: Oh, you don't have to put it on your food. You just have to put it on the container.
5: Yeah, on the container or whatever you have it in.
3: Right.
1: Cheetos Crunchies right here. There's a couple of googly eyes on that thing.
4: So you move the googly eyes from your frenulum and put them on the Cheetos bag?
3: Yeah. I forget where we were. Rachel probably experienced that. But we were like at the harbor in Wellington, New Zealand. And, you know, so as soon as somebody left their table there was any food on there.
1: Dive bomb,
3: right,
1: man.
3: The gulls just congregated. Yeah. And they like French fries. They'll pick apart the French fries.
1: Well, that's what that dude in Wildwood, New Jersey. That thing dove down, grabbed his daughter's French fries, and he just broke its neck.
3: Yeah.
1: And he got 10 months or something like that. Maybe not that long.
5: He was about that, yeah.
2: I hate that there's going to be a soundbite of me saying this, but there was a fish and chips place right next to the beach where we stayed next to. We stayed like a block away from the beach, so we walked there every time. The seagulls did not bother us because I ate a fish taco on the beach. Most days.
1: Okay.
3: All right. Well, you're in the fish taco capital of the world there.
1: I love fish tacos.
3: That's not far from where they invented the fish taco.
2: Right.
3: To my knowledge.
2: It's delicious.
1: You didn't put any googly eyes on your taco?
2: I didn't put googly eyes on my taco, guys.
1: That'd be fun, actually, for Tyrell. You know,
2: it scares him off. He doesn't want to eat it if there's googly eyes.
4: He's a bird.
1: I realize, but this is the googly eyes are on this bag of chips. But if you have a hot dog anywhere, you can't just put them on your hot dog. They're going to start to chew. No, you're going to eat the googly eyes accidentally.
3: You put them on the container.
1: Yeah, but a container, a hot dog just laying there.
4: If you get
1: container?
4: A hot dog, like how much time is your hot dog spending not in your hand?
2: I
1: destroyed
2: that dog. Doesn't have any chance with me.
1: Right. Yeah, that's a good point.
2: I'm gonna eat that thing.
5: And by the way, the Cheetos bag that you see in this article,
1: right.
5: They said this Florida station down in Tampa. They wanted to test this theory, so they're the ones that did the Cheetos bag.
1: Right.
5: Yeah, they said the seagulls just completely attacked the Cheetos bag, even with the googly eyes.
2: Nothing's
4: real.
3: Oh, so there's no stopping them when
1: you
3: it comes to
1: anything.
3: Cheetos.
5: Well,
1: you
5: really can't. Again, the study only said that half of the time it would deter the seagulls.
1: Okay.
2: Which so
1: that's better than 20% of, prostate cancer.
2: But that's also just saying they will or they won't. There's no real,
1: You're right, Rachel. Which, that's all they're saying, it might not. Okay,
2: maybe. 50-50.
4: Okay, what's the regular percentage that they're going to attack the Cheetos all the time? Is this that much different?
5: Yeah.
2: We saw seagulls eating, plastic and stuff, or, carrying plastic off and fighting over that, but they never came close to our food.
4: Yeah, these birds are dumb.
2: Yeah. I guess.
5: Now, they do say that
2: they saw Tyrell as one of his own. Their own.
5: The birds that they did in the study were European herring gulls, a bird rarely found in Florida. So maybe those gulls are dumber than the ones in Florida.
1: Yeah, I don't know, man.
5: I don't know.
3: They haven't been trained yet.
5: Yeah, they say that if you really want to, protect your food, they say put it in Ziplocs or Tupperware or something. A lot of times they say they're kind of attracted to bright colors.
3: But a lot of times you're dining right there on the harbor.
1: That's where, if you're at a restaurant, exactly. Right.
5: Yeah.
3: And you get up and you're going to go to the bathroom or something, and you got to cover your food.
1: Right.
3: Or have someone watch it for you.
2: Otherwise, did have that at the fish and chip place. They were fully covered, but also they had screens.
3: Yeah. Because.
1: And they hand out free googly eyes now.
3: Mm-hmm. The gold.
1: Put them on everywhere.
2: I put them on my nipples.
1: Oh. So Tyrell doesn't attack.
2: Yeah. It's more for safety than anything else.
1: Yeah. He's as dumb as a seagull. Yeah.
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16: Sunshine mixed with clouds at times today, with daytime highs approaching 80. Westerly winds around 5 miles per hour. Slight chance for showers tonight. Lows level off around 59. Partly cloudy skies. High temperatures reach up to 82. Tomorrow, mainly sunny skies. From the Weatherology Weather Center, I'm meteorologist Jennifer Wojcicki on Rock 95. Right now, it's 46 degrees.
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2: What was that story push you sent me? 100 teenagers busted somewhere?
3: Oh, yeah. I think it was a spring break party.
2: What, were they under 21? Because, you know, people can drink 21. I was wondering that when I was in Lauderdale a couple weeks back. I mean, there's no way they card these people because everybody at spring break's not 21.
3: Oh, I mean, more than 100 boozed up youngsters arrested at a party in Florida, including one who dumped a beer over a cop's head when officers arrived to break it up.
2: Talk about balls. I just told a cop my name was Dick Face.
3: Yeah. There were 113 people found inside this house in Gulf Shores.
2: It's a house, man.
3: 109 of them were underage.
4: Whoa.
2: Wow.
5: Wow.
2: Is it the
5: only four people 21
2: that get in the biggest trouble? Because I assume, you know, they would assume that they were supplying the alcohol.
5: Well, if they didn't own the house, it didn't run the party, you're probably fine.
2: Yeah.
3: Surprisingly enough, there were noise and crowd complaints for the other people that lived in the neighborhood.
5: Here's what I understand. There had to be more people in that house because there's no way all 100 and some people would wait to get carded. Somebody had to run. Windows, whatever. I jumped out of a frat house years ago through a fire escape to get away. So people run when they see cops. Yeah. Yeah.
3: Well, maybe the cops were coordinated about it and surround the place and move in so they have all the sides covered.
5: Right, maybe.
3: But it says, while trying to determine who had rented the property, a person who is unknown on a balcony above the officer decided to pour beer from above, soaking one of the officers.
5: That was funny.
3: 109 underage drinking arrests, at least one person charged with complicity, four others released without charges. So they apparently
5: were not. The 21-year-olds.
3: They were not the ones who supplied the beer, apparently. Yeah. The house had been rented by an 18-year-old. I'm not sure how you rent a house as an 18-year-old.
5: No, Airbnb is pretty hardcore about that.
2: I think they may have lied on the application.
5: Right.
3: Possibly. Yeah.
6: How do you even process that many people?

0: getting busted. We were at a park smoking weed once, and these cops came up, and my friend just had the pipe in his pocket.
1: Right.
0: And they were kind of like, they'd asked us to empty our pockets, and but they weren't concerned about his sweatshirt pocket, I guess. So
1: the one in the middle,
0: locked
1: the big
0: out,
1: one.
0: Yeah. The one that stinks like weed.
1: Yeah.
0: It's like smoking.
1: I'm sure all you guys smelled like weed sitting there.
0: Oh, yeah.
1: Yeah.
2: Yeah, but they're smelling like weed's not illegal.
3: Right.
1: Oh, that's true. But isn't it like
4: smelling like weed because it's on your person, depending upon where you are, it may be illegal.
2: But they have to find it first.
3: Well, that's probable cause. Right?
2: Yeah.
4: Right.
0: No. I think they probably just rolled up and they're like, should we bust these dweebs? Like, do we have to hang out with them for another hour? Just let them go. It's fine. Right.
2: They got enough problems in their life. Look at them.
1: Can we bust these dweebs? Were your friends dweeby looking
0: too? Their girlfriends won't be mad.
2: Like, they're wearing scout
1: We're feeling sorry shoes. For these guys, yeah. man. We're feeling sorry for these guys.
2: And one guy's got a band uniform on. Just let it be.
1: Yeah, let him.
5: Seems like a retro crime, like things that, it's almost fun and romanticized because you see so many movies about like house parties in high school and stuff.
1: Oh, yeah, totally. Mm-hmm. Yeah. Totally.
2: Hey. Yeah, I don't know. There couldn't have been 218 pissed off parents showing up to accept these children. I don't know how you get out of
1: Florida.
2: That.
1: A lot of them flew in for spring break. They weren't 21, found the party, hung out there, you know.
0: Well, you could be a legal adult and still not old enough to drink.
2: Yeah, I know, but if you've been cited for drinking, they're not going to release you and just let you drive home because they know you've been drinking.
3: Right.
2: So I don't know how, what do you have to do there? Like, no, I swear to God, I'm just going to walk to my hotel. What? I
1: don't know. They're not going to take you in the jail.
2: No, they're not going to do that either. No. So I don't know how that plays out.
1: They busted that place to see about 75 butt thongs. I guarantee they did. You know, from a guy that saw about thousands of them.
4: Oh, yeah. There had to be a few butt thongs in that crowd.
1: Oh, my God.
0: And where did this happen?
2: Florida. Gulf Shores.
1: Yeah, the Gulf Shores, yeah.
2: I mean, and there's a picture of it. It does look like a sizable house.
4: Right. Oh, yeah. If that's the house, indeed. That's just some kind of stock photo.
2: Right. No, I think that's the house. Because there's a lot of cop cars around it.
4: Well, I guess the TSA lines are a little better now, but I was hoping to run into a hero like this. This story came out just a couple of days ago. Well, there was a guy in Houston. 4-hour TSA wait. And he decides to hand out some free vodka.
1: Wow.
4: He's got a big bottle of frosted vodka, stack of plastic cups, and, you know, he can't bring it through TSA. So he decides just to hand it out.
1: Are they allowing him to do that?
4: No. I don't think so.
1: No.
4: I don't know if he got busted. Okay. I haven't read to the end of the story yet. The move appeared to be both practical and generous. TSA doesn't allow big bottles through. Instead of tossing the expensive liquor, he decided to share it with everybody. Social media users were quick to hail the traveler as a true patriot for helping strangers during the travel chaos. I bartend at an airport, and I fully support this, one user wrote. Travelers have been through it for weeks right now. Yeah, see, they could be sitting at the bar, but instead they're standing in a TSA line, so this guy, not all heroes wear capes.
1: Yep.
0: He had to know. He's like, all right, I got tiny toothpaste, tiny shampoo, and giant bottle of vodka.
4: Oh, there were also guys handing out water and snacks, but not vodka. That was at BWI, Baltimore, Washington International.
1: Oh, it was? Man.
4: Yeah, it doesn't say if they stopped this guy or not.
2: Nothing illegal about that, is there?
1: Well, I noticed in some of those bars and restaurants in hotels, in airports, you can't go walking out in the concourse and walk down with it. The drink has to stay inside, whatever that area.
4: There's signs at the airport that when you leave the bar, you can't take your alcohol with
2: that's,
4: you.
2: But that's got to do with the fact that you purchased it there. That's where their liquor license is. Right. You didn't purchase that alcohol at any place in the terminal.
1: Yeah.
2: So
0: they say that, but they don't really have security like watching you.
5: They have security at the airport.
0: Well, they'll be like, I'm talking about at the bar. Like, if you get a cocktail at the bar, you're just like, all right, see you later.
1: Crowd the bar, you can walk back. You're right. Yeah. You can walk over to your seat and wait your gate with a drink if you kept it quiet, right?
3: Right.
0: I did that in Vegas because they're like, hey, you got to keep this here. But I'm like, well, the little smoking casino's right there. I think I'm just going to walk 12 steps with this.
1: Yeah.
0: I think that'll be okay.
1: And what'd they say?
0: Nothing.
4: I don't like it.
0: Thanks for the drink.
4: I don't want to get the local bartenders in trouble anywhere, but I have been known to order a drink at, say, the Phoenix airport.
1: Yeah.
4: And then underneath the table, I'll pour the vodka into my water bottle because, you know, it's time to board pretty soon.
1: Oh.
0: Yeah. That's smart.
1: That is smart.
4: Yeah.

0: smart. I love we attach the term smart to putting more booze in your system to hop on a plane. That's
1: smart.
0: Well,
1: if they give you a drink right away on the plane,
2: right,
1: you wouldn't need that.
0: Yeah, right.
2: But they don't.
3: Well, I mean, how many people you think are getting on a plane every day with a bottle of Coke that's got some whiskey or some rum in it?
0: Right.
3: I mean, come on. That happens every day.
0: I never even do that, airport. And I really should do that. I just never do it for some reason. What you did there,
2: right,
0: Tom.
2: I usually don't either. Yeah. That was one instance I can think of. I'm sitting way at the back. It'll probably be a while. So this water bottle happens to be empty. So.
0: And sometimes with turbulence, you don't get served at all.
2: Right.
0: So you can't risk that.
3: Yeah, you can take the shooters.
0: I would not going to risk that. I'm going to do it next time. Man.
3: You can take the shooters through TSA, then you can buy a Coke on the other side, and boom, there you go.
4: Right. There's a reason they're called airport shooters.
2: Can't see them let you. You know, if they catch you pouring the little shooter into your, then you're in trouble.
3: Go in a bathroom stall.
0: Yeah.
3: You'll be fine.
0: They're not looking
1: What kind
0: you.
1: Of trouble would that be? They just be like, hey, man,
0: stop it.
3: They'd probably take it away from you.
2: Well, you got scolded for doing that once because I didn't know you couldn't do that. This is free 9/11. But Christy and I were just pouring ourselves generous drinks, and a woman walked by there. One of the donkeys walked by and said, no, you can't do that. So
0: I used to fly in my bag in pre 9/11 in my bag. I would put those little vodka shooters, the airplane ones. I'd buy a bunch of those, and I flew with 5-10 of those every time. Wow. And I would take them out. I'd order a Bloody Mary. I don't just order orange tomato juice, whatever, because I knew that'd be obvious. So I just ordered one Bloody Mary, and then I poured a bunch of my own in there.
2: And you spiked it.
0: I spiked it completely.
3: Yeah.
0: Right.
3: Yeah.
0: And I never got caught.
2: You enhanced.
0: But Jay Medicine Hat pulled out a whole bottle of whiskey once.
2: Yeah.
0: He just pulled out a whole bottle of whiskey and sat it there. He just sat it there because he was hammering when he got on the plane. He just sat it there on the plane. He tells the story about just sat it there on his... probably sweating after 2 hours of sleep and a bunch of Coke in his system. He just put this the Jack bottle right on the tray. And they go, sir, you can't have that.
3: He really was the Lemmy of hypnotism, wasn't he?
0: Oh, he was. He was.
5: Wombex.
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8: From the newsroom, I'm Alex Carminati. Allegiant Airlines has announced that service from Grand Forks International Airport to Orlando Sanford International Airport will be available for next year's spring break season. There'll be nonstop seasonal flights. The flights will start on February 10th and run until April 17th. Meanwhile, Minneapolis-St. Paul International Airport will have fewer Sun Country flights starting this fall. Thrifty Traveler executive editor Kyle Potter says the Allegiant-owned airline is cutting its September schedule by about one-third, with some destinations being dropped altogether. Allegiant says they have a shortage of pilots. Sanford Health is building a primary care clinic that'll be located inside of Fargo South High School. The project will cost $1.4 million. It'll be paid for through Sanford's General Capital Fund. Some of the classrooms at the school will be turned into clinical space. From the newsroom, I'm Alex Carminati.
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19: Sunshine mixed with clouds at times today, with daytime highs approaching 80. Westerly winds around 5 miles per hour. Slight chance for showers tonight. Lows level off around 59. Partly cloudy skies. High temperatures reach up to 82. Tomorrow, mainly sunny skies. From the Weatherology Weather Center, I'm meteorologist Jennifer Wojcicki on Rock 95. Right now, it's 46 degrees.
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2: So I had to Google this because we always have to make sure stories are true, because then we always get, if we get caught, everybody laughs at us, you know, which we don't care either for that much, especially when they're dumb stories. But I had to type in this. Is Romanian squat for bus tickets real? It is. There's a machine at, particularly in this one Romanian city, known as, they call it the health ticket, and you squat in front of it. I guess it looks like you're squatting, and if you do 20 squats, you get a free bus ticket.
3: Okay.
2: So it's for people to be healthy. But there's a lot of people that can't squat 20 times, especially older people. You know?
4: Which is why they're taking the bus.
2: Exactly. Right, exactly. I would think of that. Granted, I realize it's a health thing. It shows some girl doing it, and she's obviously younger. And
5: is it
2: shaped.
5: A deep squat?
2: Yeah, well, yeah, you have to go down enough.
5: Yeah.
3: 2 minutes. You also got 2 minutes.
2: To do 20 squats?
3: Yeah.
5: There's a lot of gym exercises.
3: Then they let you on the bus?
4: Mm-hmm. Otherwise, yeah. You pay? I mean, I guess.
2: Yeah, then you pay. Otherwise, you pay. Now, you don't have to do it, but if you want to ride for free, it's a 20-minute bus ride, apparently. You do 20 squats, you get a free ride.
3: And the driver counts the squats?
4: There's a machine.
2: The ticket comes out. The machine counts it, and a ticket comes out. You see that? Can you imagine that in the United States?
3: No.
6: It'd collect dust.
3: Yeah. Nobody'd use it.
5: Yeah. Plus, how many exercises can you think of in the gym that start with an Eastern European nation?
3: Oh, there's quite a few.
5: Because the Romanian, it should be a deadlift.
3: Yeah.
5: You got the Romanian deadlift.
2: Yeah, they're going to have a weight sitting on the bus stick. You have to deadlift this to get on the
5: bus.
2: The
5: Romanian deadlift, you got to do on one leg.
4: And I suppose a squat is more inclusive than like a push-up. I can do a squat, but I can't do like
2: a... You can do a girl push-up, can't you?
4: No, I can't.
2: Oh, really?
4: No, I have no upper body strength.
2: All right.
4: Yeah.
5: Can you
4: all
5: do
4: in the butt, guys.
2: And in the leg, too.
4: In the leg.
2: You can kick nuts with the best of them, man.
4: Sure can.
3: Have you done that recently?
4: Yeah. No, but I've gotten an inquiry from
2: different dude.
4: Nope, same guy.
2: Oh, he wants back. His nuts are healed. That's why.
4: Yeah.
2: Didn't you kick that guy's nuts too? I was still living there when you kicked his nuts. It's been that long.
4: Yeah, because didn't I show you the video?
2: Yeah. Yeah, we saw the video. Yeah.
3: Would you be able to do that at the theater?
2: Great question.
4: No. I'm going to say no.
3: That's probably the
4: I
3: best
4: got
3: answer.
4: That weird ass request without even saying that. So I'm going to say no, none of that will happen at the warehouse.
2: When you kicked the guy's nuts, that was in Iowa too, because it was legal there.
4: Right.
2: Correct? Yeah. It's not legal in Nebraska. Yeah.
4: I doubt I'll be going back.
5: Can you do
2: $100? $100, man. What?
4: It was way more than that. I don't know why you keep throwing out $100. Like
2: you never told us.
4: Yeah. Well,
2: did you tell us how much it was?
4: I did off air.
3: I think off the air, yeah.
2: $8,000, was it? Because I'd be kicking nuts all day.
4: Somewhere in between $100 and $8,000.
3: That's where the seed money for the business came from.
4: Right.
3: It's that one kick.
4: Yeah.
2: It's paid off.
4: Yeah, have you been to the warehouse? It's nice, man.
2: I heard it's beautiful, yeah.
4: That's ball money.
2: I've seen a lot of photos. It looks really cool.
4: Thank you.
2: I'd like to see the place when I get there.
4: Yeah. No, I think I'm going to keep my kicks to just, you know.
2: Tyrell probably wants you to make some extra money.
4: He likes video.
2: Right. Same dude wants his nuts kicked after 3 or 4 years.
4: Oh, it hasn't. Jeez, has it been that long?
2: No. I've been going 3 years.
5: What if you paid your money to do 20 squats? Would you do 20 squats?
4: No. I'm not exercising for a man.
5: Yeah, what's your cost to do 20 squats?
4: Todd, we can talk about this later.
5: Give me 20 and I'll get you a bus ticket in Romania.
4: I'm starting to think I know who that email came from. My God.
5: All right, you got your Romanian deadlift, your Bulgarian split squat.
3: Yeah.
5: Yeah, and I've heard of the Turkish get-up.
3: Yeah. The Russian twist.
5: Oh, yeah.
3: Yeah. Yeah.
4: These aren't real.
5: No, these are all very real.
3: Yeah. The Russian twist is a dance.
4: Yeah. Yeah.
5: Come on, baby.
3: Yeah.
2: Let's do the Russian twist.
3: Apparently, they were innovators in the exercise science world in Eastern Europe.
2: That's why they have a squat for a bus ticket. Yeah.
4: That's why
3: at least they're trying something.
2: Yeah. In the United States, there'd be a lot of guys falling down. People get hurt.
5: They couldn't get back up. Oh, my knees.
4: Ours would be like 3 jumping jacks, and you have 30 minutes to do it.
5: Yeah, well, that's another one of those.
2: How about the people can't barely walk? Give them a free ticket. Yeah. I mean, I realize, they're promoting health, right? I get it.
3: It did say people with disabilities or I think veterans were also, you just get on free no matter what.
2: All right.
3: So, yeah.
5: That's one of those longevity tests that I see. You know, can you get into the deep squat position and get out of it?
2: Yeah.
5: You know, because a lot of other cultures, that's how they sit.
3: They're interred.
5: Yeah.
2: Yeah, I was at the toilet in Pittsburgh in my hotel was one of those really way down to the ground.
5: Yeah.
2: You know, I'm not a tall guy.
7: What's the point of
2: that? I don't know. But you know what's the point? Is luckily I could grab the shower handle to get the hell up. It was my knees were by my ears as on this toilet.
7: No, as they often are.
2: Okay, they weren't that high up.
7: No, they weren't. That is impossible for
2: but
7: you.
2: But they were it was just too low. Too low.
5: Well, you got to practice that more.
7: Isn't that your presenting position?
2: Yeah, pretty much. Yeah. Right. Yeah.
5: I'd like to see you. You're using your back.
2: No, I get off. No, once at home, Todd, I'll do that at home. Yeah, I stand straight up without pushing off the toilet. Yeah. Right. Yeah, you got to do that. But this one, I don't even think I don't think anybody could do it.
5: Can you get down into like a low squat position, what they call a yogi squat, and then get back up?
2: Todd wants to see us all squat.
5: Can
2: that's
5: you
2: what
5: do
2: happened.
5: More than once? Right. Yes.
2: He wants to see Rachel do it right in front of him.
5: Yeah. Well, I want to see everybody
2: creeping her
5: do
2: out,
5: it.
2: Man.
7: He can't afford it.
5: Yeah. No, and I can't look at her. I can't make eye contact.
2: I can look at her. I'm looking at her right now. And I would say squat either. I'm not creeping her out.
5: I would bring that up with any guest in the studio.
4: I'm going to do one really. Squat. Yeah. It's going to be like, you smell nice.
2: You smell nice. Can you squat?
5: Yeah.
2: Nick's squat walking behind you.
7: Todd.
2: Todd, you're embarrassing me.
3: But Rachel is right. If you're going to ask the masses to do one particular exercise, that's probably the one.
5: Yeah.
2: That they actually could try to do.
3: That they actually have a chance. Because, I mean,
2: you can't do push-ups.
3: Your quads are like your biggest muscles.
2: Right,
3: so,
2: right,
3: I mean.
2: Right.
4: And it also keeps you off the ground. If you're at a bus stop, you got to. Yeah. You know what I mean?
3: That's a good point.
5: Your hands don't have to touch the ground.
4: Exactly.
2: Right.
5: Yeah.
3: Not a place.
5: And you don't need a bench for the Bulgarian split squat.
4: No.
2: Yeah, you can do 20 squats and you get in the warehouse for free. How about that? Right in front of the warehouse. Now you want the money.
4: You know what? Yeah. We're going to stop talking about the theater on this show.
2: I thought all pub is good pub, though. Come on.
7: That didn't take long.
2: It didn't take long.
4: It was like, I thought for sure last week you were going to pull it. But
5: I would at least jot that down. 20 squat night.
4: 20 squat night, yeah.
5: 20 squats, you get in to see.
3: Yeah, but then
5: the
3: you gotta have those like CrossFit judges outside, making sure they get to depth and calling it. No, that one wasn't deep enough.
2: Yeah, the video I watched when I saw it on TikTok was a video of maybe it was on Reels. I'm not sure what I was watching, but it showed a girl doing it, and to get to, it had to count it. She had to go down far enough so it would count.
5: Yeah. Oh, so the robot
2: just bend her knees. Yeah,
5: the ticket thing is a robot.
2: Yeah, she's standing in front of like a machine,
4: nope.
2: Right? Yeah.
4: And there's it's a little person inside of a box, and they have a little slit hole for the eyes, and then they go beep when they think that it's low enough.
2: It's a great job. It's a great job.
5: But you have to dip down low enough. So there's probably some kind of laser pointer.
2: There was a laser thing there, it looked like, right?
5: Yeah, that you have to you must squat this low to get on the bus.
2: How much is the bus ticket, though? And what's the... I'm just thinking. I mean, I'm showing up every morning to ride the bus. I'm tired. I'm thinking, I ain't doing 20 squats.
7: Right. And is there an age attached to this?
2: I'll get you on the way back.
7: Like, does the mom and her three kids, the kids have to do the squats, too?
2: Good question there. And then you get some weirdos showing up.
7: We had those poor kids. It's like, Mom, let's just get a bus ticket.
4: Injury.
7: You got a squat every day?
2: Yeah. I didn't think about that. What about the creep showing up to look at the chick squat?
4: The person in the box.
2: Yeah. Well, that guy's got a good gig. He just sees girls. But I think you squat towards it.
7: You don't want to see everybody squat.
4: You got to watch some bad ones to appreciate the good ones.
2: The squats.
5: Yeah. Right.
4: The squats.
5: Not like a lot of supermodels are going to show up.
7: It's like creepy dudes that get into gynecology thinking everything's just going to be roses.
2: No, all you got to do is sit in a...
4: You have to come back to stand-up, man. Come on.
2: If you sit in the waiting room of a gynecologist, you realize that's not true.
7: Right.
2: It's
7: not everybody's showing up because things are going well.
2: Right.
7: Like, it's a great day. I just wanted to show somebody else.
4: The doctor comes out to the waiting room. All right, up next is ew, yeah.
2: No, I remember our gynecologist when we had our kids. He was a good dude. And I was sitting there one day thinking, and I just looked around and said, that's probably not that fun a job today, you know?
7: Yeah. My high school friend that was always the dude that, I think we talked about this.
2: He's a litmus test, right?
7: If he brought a girl over to his house, he'd be like, you want a back rub? And if somebody's girl went back to the back rub, like, well, she won't be back.
2: Right,
7: and you're like, the smart ones were like, I don't want you rubbing my back.
2: He was back rub guy.
7: Yeah, back rub guy.
2: What did he become?
7: Gynecologist. Yeah.
5: And did he get into gynecology for that reason?
7: I don't think it was all. I think there was some ulterior motive.
5: Sounds like some guy who is going to get an operation just so he can go in the bathroom to see more vagina.
7: Right. Yeah.
5: Yeah. You know, I don't think gynecologists get into it for that reason.
7: Nah, he might have slightly.
8: You're the only one who's been to a gynecologist, Rachel. Do you know if they're into it or not?
4: I can't. I don't know.
8: You've had the same
4: You know, as much
8: years?
4: As I've flirted with my guy, he's never flirted back. So I've got to assume he's not interested.
5: He probably gets it all the time.
4: Or I have one of the bad ones. I don't know.
8: One of the bad ones. Rachel Ware with us. Welcome back.
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1: Binge drinking is bad. I saw this story a couple of days ago. Plus, I decided not to do it. it hurts your liver a little more than regular drinking, you know.
2: So, but they say, like, what?
1: I don't binge that much, though. You know?
2: But what is this new study? It's like even occasional binge drinking is bad. Like once a month, even, and it can triple your risk of liver damage.
3: Well, I never thought.
1: Sometimes
3: it was
1: it's a luck of the draw, though, because think about that. People have been binge drinking their whole lives. Occasionally, at least, their whole lives. And they're still like 60, 70, 80 years old.
4: Yeah, I'd like to see a little more study into the genetics of it all.
1: Yeah.
4: Because some people can handle it.
1: Oh, yeah.
4: Well, and some people, you know, drink pretty heavily into their 90s.
1: Yep.
3: And who's doing this study? Because nobody thought it was good for you.
1: No.
3: Like,
1: no.
3: Nobody. Yeah, I've done plenty of, I've had some moments of binge drinking in my in my life, and never was I like, this will be fine. Like,
4: this is good for you.
3: Yeah. No, I actively made the bad decision. So
1: I did too.
2: Looks like USC is doing this study.
3: I feel like there's better.
1: And what is binge? What's the definition of binge?
2: They call it episodic heavy drinking. 4 or more drinks in one day for women. 5 or more drinks in one day for men at least once a month.
1: Wow. No. 5 drinks is
3: oh,
1: not.
3: Oh, no.
1: I realize that's the rule. I'm not going to argue science, but 5 drinks in most people's mind is not binging.
2: And if you do that, you
1: not
2: are
1: not binging at all.
3: That's just dinner sometimes.
1: That's Wednesday.
4: Binging, we would think of in terms of hours. How many hours have you been?
1: And more than 5 drinks, too.
3: Yeah. Oh, I'm thinking more than 8 or 9 is.
1: I am too.
3: Is binge drinking.
4: It's got to start with day drinking.
3: But it's got.
1: Or when you're younger, you can drink beer all damn night. You can drink 10 beers.
4: I suppose you
2: can. 5 drinks, you could start at dinner time and get that done before bed.
1: I binge drink more than. If it's only 5.
3: I was going to say, I'm going out to dinner with the right people. I'm having 5 at dinner.
1: Right.
3: You know what I mean?
1: Or with the wrong people.
3: Right.
1: Our kind of people.
3: Right, exactly.
1: I'm with you.
5: Yeah. I thought a binge was like, you know, in addition to what you would normally drink, like more than normal.
2: No, it's just.
1: Yeah, I was picked. Yeah, like we each have our own baseline binge.
5: Yeah.
1: You mean? I like to think that way,
5: I'm
1: Nick.
5: I'm getting after it tonight.
1: Yeah. Right, exactly, Nick.
5: Because you're having 9.
1: I don't think 2 double vodkas
3: should,
1: in one night is binging.
3: No, I think.
1: Well, that's only 4 drinks, so it's not 5.
3: We should write a strongly worded letter to USC and tell them.
1: You didn't test us.
3: You didn't. This is not what we consider
4: it should
3: binge.
4: It should go on a liver by liver basis.
1: Right.
2: So if you do that at least once a month, they say you are 3 times more likely to develop advanced liver fibrosis than those who spread out the same total alcohol intake over time.
1: Got it.
4: It does say alcohol-related liver disease has more than doubled in the past couple of decades.
1: What I'm amazed about the liver.
4: Pandemic era surges in drinking.
2: Oh, yeah.
4: Yeah.
1: We have no idea how much literal alcohol we've had since we started drinking at 15, 16,
4: here's
1: 17,
4: what else
1: 18,
4: contributes
1: whatever.
4: To.
1: Can you imagine if somebody could figure that out?
4: Liver disease is obesity and diabetes. So it's not necessarily all alcohol related.
1: Oh.
4: Although, drinking a lot of alcohol could lead to obesity and diabetes.
1: Yeah. Mm-hmm.
2: Yeah. But the drinking could cause all 3.
4: Sure.
1: Yeah, whatever. Bring it on.
4: Half of adults report some episodic heavy drinking. That's half of adults.
1: Yeah.
2: I think that doesn't surprise me.
1: If they're calling it 3 or 4 or 5 drinks, that's definitely half of adults.
2: Just once a month.
1: Right.
2: Yeah. If you just did that once a month, then you're participating in episodic heavy drinking.
3: I would say, pretty much everybody that I spend
1: wine last
3: time
1: night,
3: with.
1: You know?
3: Yeah.
5: He didn't want to get drunk. Did you even get a buzz?
1: Oh, I get a little cool. Yeah, I get a nice little buzz for that. Half,
5: one of my favorite quotes from Tyler is once he said he didn't want to get drunk the previous night, so we only had 2 bottles of wine.
1: I don't be drink shamed by you, man. You're a drinker.
5: I want to get drunk. I only have 6 cocktails.
1: And with any luck, you'll be my age and still be fine.
3: I get it, though. I have terms I use depending on how intoxicated I feel.
1: Right.
3: Like my version of. Like, I use, like, you got buzzed.
4: Right.
3: And then you're stoned.
1: Right.
3: Right. And then you're
1: drunk. Well, they ran weed into this. You talk about weird just booze here.
3: No, booze, right? Okay. I feel like there's this feeling
1: buzzed.
3: Right after buzz that feels real similar to weed that I call stoned.
1: Okay.
4: Okay.
3: Right. And then you're drunk.
1: Right.
3: Yep. And then your, I don't know if I can say
1: really
3: it, S-face.
4: Yeah.
2: Hammered.
1: S-faced, okay.
3: Hammered, yeah. S-face or hammered.
5: I like that you questioned that.
3: Yeah. I don't, I'm just double checking.
2: Yeah, no, good, well,
5: the,
2: good job.
5: If the face I'm is trying, afterwards, man. Maybe. I just said that change it? But.
3: You never know.
4: I'd like to see the World Health Organization
1: who
4: recognize the levels of intoxication that Tyrell just laid out.
3: Yeah, let's and then
4: seems which, pretty scientific.
3: And well, it all
2: you'd have to establish like a like a normal for each one. Like if you've had this much, you are buzzed. If you had this much, you are
1: a lot of times. Though that buzz comes with the
3: BAC
1: level.
3: You've
1: eaten anything.
5: There's other factors.
1: Right.
3: Oh yeah,
1: anything. Yeah,
3: or just the general vibe. Of the time, you know what I mean?
1: Yeah, you're right.
3: I feel like when I'm angry, it takes me more to get drunk, and then it's a bad drunk, right? Like,
1: okay.
3: But if I'm happy, I can
1: ask Rachel about that.
3: I'm not generally like an angry guy, but you know what I mean. Yeah, in my life experience.
1: If you're having a bad day and you start drinking on that bad,
3: right? I tend to drink more to get to that same level, but then I'm like.
5: I'm not an angry drunk. I think if I was, I wouldn't drink.
1: Your wife would tell you not to drink.
5: Yeah.
1: Right.
5: If I was like picking fights and causing problems.
3: No, not that kind. But you know,
1: I'm not an angry drunk either.
3: I think alcohol just magnifies whatever feeling you have at that time, right? Every time I've been sad and drank, it makes me sad.
1: Well, I've been sad.
3: You know what I mean?
1: Lot.
3: Yeah,
1: the past 2 years, I drank a lot.
3: Sad, man. And it doesn't make you
1: and
3: feel
1: it helped.
3: Bad.
1: It helped. It helped me get through a lot of nights.
3: It numbs it.
1: I don't care. It just numbed it, but that's better than not numbing it.
3: No, right. Oh, I spent half my life
1: with anybody about that.
3: It's all good.
1: Yeah.
5: I'm just picturing you having your tears wiped away by all the water from the pool when you jump in with your cannonballs.
3: Swim over for another drink of his martini.
5: Bounce it off the diving board.
1: My martini glass, which you see if you're a Facebook friend a lot out there.
5: I do like when there's times of people like, dude, you're kind of drunk. Like, you think this is drunk?
1: Oh, I hate. Yeah, I like that too.
5: Okay.
3: Yeah. All right. Right. This isn't drunk, buddy.
1: Yeah.
5: It's your kids.
1: Shows them drunk.
3: What do you know about drunk?
2: You're not drunk until you're face down on the carpet.
3: Right.
1: That's drunk.
3: Todd, you have to at least.
1: Well, that's S face. Todd was S face.
3: That's S face.
1: I do like the. Yeah.
2: Well, that might have been beyond. If you're passed out, then I think you've stepped past.
1: Well, you were sleeping, right?
2: S faced.
3: Yeah, that's just
1: out. You
3: that's
1: just
3: blackout.
1: Decide to lay there.
3: That's
1: right?
3: Going to bed. That's.
2: Well, trying.
3: That's calling it a day. That's what it. We'll do that.
5: I feel like that sometimes it's time to stop and you're like, oh, stairs. Like, if you're worried that you're approaching stairs, it's probably time to stop.
3: Yeah. You're definitely in drunk category.
5: You're like,
3: I'll
5: grab the railing for this one. You're like, okay, you think you're done.
1: Yeah, I have to go upstairs to bed.
4: You're not aware at that point.
1: No.
2: Todd, didn't you have an issue with Tyler's basement stairs at a graduation party?
4: Oh, yeah, I think I fell up the stairs.
1: And they're pretty small.
5: Way better than falling down.
4: Yeah.
2: I don't know. I mean, it ends quicker, but you look way dumber.
5: Hopefully you're leaving the party, though. It sucked to arrive at a party just falling down the stairs.
4: You always want to fall upwards.
2: Yeah.
4: Yeah. Mm-hmm. You want to fall while you're
1: falling upward. For sure.
3: Right. It hurts less.
4: Right. Because, going down,
1: it's very dangerous.
4: It's out of control.
1: They don't find you for 3 days. You live by yourself. Right.
4: Then you're at the mercy of gravity, and sometimes that's it's not too merciful.
5: So you fall down the stairs into the party. How long do you wait before you grab a beer and you're like, well, I'm still at the party?
3: Yeah. Depending on how bad you're hurt.
5: I did fall
1: down the
5: stairs.
1: Somebody's going to hand you a beer.
5: Yeah.
3: Right.
2: Or if you fall down the stairs and then stick the landing right back up onto your feet and then keep walking to the bar.
1: Well, I'm 116 days sober right now. Oh, my. I just wanted to chime in because I read that every day. Good for you. All right. Good for you. Especially if you had a real problem with alcohol and you were a bad person. Yeah, I don't blame you.
3: Oh, yeah.
1: But rest of you, party. Party on. Party hard.
3: Yeah. Right.
1: Party hard.
3: If you have an issue, take care of that issue.
1: Yeah.
3: Be there for your family and stuff.
2: Otherwise, Andrew W.K.
1: That's right. Party hard.
3: Party
2: hard. When it's time to party, we
1: party hard.
4: Yeah, exactly. But what is his idea of partying?
2: I got to think it's pretty extreme if you write the song called Party Hard.
4: Yeah, no, but he's not a drinker.
2: Isn't he?
4: No.
2: Really?
4: Yeah.
3: Was he when he wrote it?
4: I don't know that either.
5: Like now it's more embracing, like, hey, we're partying.
1: No, that's not partying.
3: No, don't come in here with that crap, Nick.
5: That's what he's
1: doing.
5: Don't
1: come in here with that crap.
3: You can't show up with a 12-pack of soda. Yeah.
1: Unless you're showing up some kid's birthday party and you're 8.
3: Right.
1: No, don't say you're partying.
5: I think that's the kind of partying that Andrew W.K. is embracing now. Yeah, he's a sober dude.
4: Right. He does not drink.
5: Like, I don't think he does.
3: California sober?
1: Did he ever do anything and write that song? Because that song is about the drunkards picked up that song.
2: Yeah, he was known as the king of partying for a while.
4: Yeah, and for him, partying is a state of mind, a celebration of life, like Nick
1: Quack,
4: mentioned.
1: Quack, quack,
4: enjoying
1: quack.
4: Existence how rather than getting intoxicated.
1: No, he's wrong.
3: I don't know about that.
1: Yeah, no. He like, sounds boring as hell.
3: I've never been on a boat just like cruising around with one other person and been like, we're partying right now.
1: with no booze at all or no drugs?
3: No, right, just driving around doing
1: never.
3: Nothing.
1: Wombeck.
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17: A mix of clouds and sun today with daytime highs approaching 80. West winds around 5 miles per hour. Partly cloudy skies again tonight. Slight chance for showers. Lows level off around 59. Mainly clear tomorrow. Highs level off around 82. From the Weatherology Weather Center, I'm meteorologist Jennifer Wojcicki on Rock 95. Right now, it's 45 degrees.
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2: Party hard. You guys all forgot already.
3: But it's time.
4: Bring me up.

0: partying now. No, we're not partying now. No. We're enjoying each other's company, but we're not partying now.
1: We're living life.
0: Right now, we're not partying.
2: Yeah. Right. Say I'm sitting in a group of friends, and we're all just sitting there talking, and I say...
0: Nobody's partying.
2: Hey, you guys...
0: Party?
2: ...want a party? And you say to me, oh, we're partying right now.
0: You're out of the
2: group. I'm going to be like, all right, well... You guys have a good time. I'm going to go find some people who want to party, if you know what I'm saying.
3: By the way, if you look at the list of the singles he's released over his career, there's a bit of a pattern.
0: Party Hard.
3: Party Hard, We Want Fun, Fun Night, Tear It Up, Never Let Down, Long Live the Party. Let's see, Party Till We Die. There's a bit of a theme to his songs.
2: For a guy that just drinks.
0: When did you graduate from high school, Tyrell?
2: 09.
0: Oh, God, that's right. You're younger than everybody else.
2: Youngin.
0: Okay, so you were like 10 when that song came out.
2: Yeah. I was like 9 when I met you.
1: Did that get much radio play?
3: A little bit.
2: I mean, on like the pop state.
0: I don't think, depends on the state of radio at the time. I'm not sure who was playing that type of music.
1: Yeah, who was playing new rock at that time?
2: Everybody was playing
0: that song was all over MTV, though.
1: Oh, sure.
0: Yeah, I knew that song just from TV completely because I was partying hard.
4: I don't really remember that song ever being on the radio.
0: I don't know either, but everybody knows the song. So it had to be on the radio somewhere. It had to be on the radio.
2: Some spins.
0: Yeah, we were on the radio. We were a talk show.
4: Station around here named after a body of water.
0: Yeah. They might have played water. That. Yeah.
4: The lake. Is a river a body of water?
1: Yes.
4: All right. I didn't know if it had to be like
2: it's a contained body.
4: Yeah, lake or a pond.
1: It could be any of those.
0: I was just listening to
1: everything you've listed here. There is a body of water.
0: Springsteen in L.A. last night, along with Tom Morello, did Clamp Down from the Clash. It's so good, man. Check it out when you get a chance.
3: Man, I was really hoping you were going to say they did Party Hard. No. That'd be a lot cooler.
4: That'd be awesome.
0: Well, Springsteen does do that one tour, whatever city he was in, he would do a cover song of the most famous artist from that city. Now, I know recently he did Prince in Minneapolis, but that's also because Minneapolis is this...
2: Oh, they love
3: Prince. And Purple Rain is just a great song.
0: Right.
4: Yeah. Is he going to do Mannheim Steamroller in Omaha?
0: No, he did. I don't know what he did in Omaha. Oh, I remember he brought out...
2: Amber by 311.
0: I remember he was down in... He did an NXS and AC/DC, both in Australia, two different shows, I remember at the time. Okay. And he would just figure out artists that were famous for that particular... Oh, he did... what was that stupid song? Royals? I Want to Be Royals?
4: Oh, Lord.
1: Lord.
0: Yeah, where's she from?
1: New Zealand.
2: New Zealand.
0: Yeah, he played New Zealand. He did that song.
1: Okay.
0: He did Royals, yeah.
2: All right.
0: Which I think sucks.
3: Nothing beats Purple Rain.
2: Like a Bright Eyes song in Omaha?
0: No, he didn't do Bright Eyes. Yeah, that guy showed up.
2: No, he's not coming to Omaha.
0: Nobody knows a Bright Eyes song. In the Springsteen crowd. They don't know the song.
2: They don't know. Yeah, no.
1: YouTube has the Clamp Down song, but it's pretty bad audio.
0: Yeah.
3: Fan audio.
1: Yeah, you can dance to somebody.
0: No, it just showed up on my feed, so it was really good audio, but it's amazing.
1: Can you find it? You can find it, but you can't
0: play it. It was on X.
1: You can find it.
0: It was on X, but it was professional.
1: And send it to me, and then I can play it.
4: Yeah,
0: it's pretty good.
1: Crap audio version was just as good as that.
0: No, I actually heard them through my phone.
1: Yeah,
0: if you were sitting there listening to the phone, it was really good. Yeah. We'll find it sometime this morning.
3: Sounds like he let Morello sing.
0: They're trading verses. Yeah. Springsteen starts off, and then Morello comes in and sings part. And trading verses.
3: By the way, Andrew W.K. does need to be pointed out. Married to Kat Dennings.
1: Right.
3: I forgot about that.
1: She's one of
0: the girls.
3: One of the
0: all the rock stars.
1: She's one of the broke girls.
3: Yeah.
0: That girl.
1: She's the brunette broke girl.
0: Yeah, okay.
3: Yeah. She's been in a bunch of stuff. She's hot.
0: She parties hard.
2: Yeah. You think she parties by our definition of partying or by Andrew's definition of partying?
0: That's tough for a drunk and a non-drunk to live together.
2: Right. Yeah. But you can not be a drunk and still party.
0: Good point.
2: Right?
0: Just have a couple glasses of wine, you're partying.
2: Yeah,
4: what I've been trying to tell people.
0: I say it all the time.
2: I still think you're cool.
3: Unless Wikipedia is lying to me, it seems she subscribes to his version of partying.
1: She
3: does not smoke, does not drink.
1: I got a guess.
3: Pills?
1: In order to be compatible. That works.
0: Yeah. True.
3: Maybe some edibles. That doesn't count as either of those.
2: I'm always skeptical, though, when people claim to be 100% sober, because didn't John Mulaney say he was sober for a long time too, and then he got caught with an awful coke addiction?
0: He said he was sober and he didn't get caught with a coke addiction.
2: So, you know, I always, whenever people in the public eye are

0: like, no, I'm sober and I live this pure life. I'm always like, yeah, until we find out about your crazy.
1: I had a buddy of mine that always said he never trusted anybody that never even tried to drink, you know.
0: Right. Right.
1: I get why people quit drinking. I totally understand that.
0: But alcohol, if you have never started,
1: never even tried to drink.
0: No. And you don't have like health issues. That's the only good explanation would be like if your
1: never
0: doctor
1: had
0: told you, you would die.
1: Never had a drink. I know a couple people like that. And they're actually two. They're good people. But I've just never tried to drink.
2: I don't know who the quote was from. But, you know, it was a while back. Mm-hmm. Didn't trust people that didn't drink, or I felt sorry.
1: That was it.
2: Felt sorry for people that didn't drink because when they wake up in the morning,
1: that's Sinatra's line.
2: That's the
1: Sinatra.
2: Best they're gonna feel all day. Yeah. It was one of the rat. It was like
1: it's Sinatra.
0: Yeah, it's Sinatra. Yeah,
1: it's Sinatra's line.
2: One of the Rat Packers.
1: Yep.
0: Yeah.
1: It's Sinatra's line, and it's true.
2: Yeah.
0: I mean, yeah, yeah. That's a good point.
1: I mean, people look forward to the evening cocktail. Right. You go, I'm going to feel pretty good
2: there's
1: after one cocktail.
2: Something to be said for feeling like ass in the morning. In the afternoon, it's worn off and you feel great.
0: Get real loose.
1: And you're ready to party hard.
0: Get partying.
3: Only when it's time.
1: Only when it's time.
3: When it's time to party.
4: That's the key.
0: But when is then we party hard.
1: Yeah. All right. That's the key.
3: I was not expecting an in-depth discussion on Andrew W.K. this morning.
1: No. We threw some Salvador Dali in there, too.
3: Yeah.
1: To make it a little more highbrow. Right. Well, when Tyrell's here.
3: We're always looking for the highbrow up here.
1: He's pretty highbrow when Tyrell's here.
3: He elevates the show.
0: You know, yeah.
2: Dustin is asking for a friend. Does a shart have to hit the underwear to count as a shart?
1: Yes, it does. No, it doesn't.
4: I don't think
1: it
4: so. No.
1: If it's outside the butthole, it's a shart.
4: Right. If it's more than a fart, then that's...
1: Yeah.
2: Yeah. If it just hits your cheek.
1: And you're lucky if you saved it. If you saved it from. Because the times we've. Adults have sharted, when you pull your pants down and you realize it didn't hit the underwear, you go, yes.
2: Yeah.
3: Yeah. That's just a lucky shart.
1: So, it's a lucky shart.
2: Yeah. Right? It was contained.
1: Well, you kind of held it back.
4: Yeah. Count your blessings.
2: Yeah. So I don't think it counts as a failed tester.
1: It's a shart. It's a failed tester.
4: Yeah.
2: If it didn't hit the underwear,
1: it's hanging out your butt, though. You still got to wipe.
4: There's still poo in the fart.
1: It's a failed tester. Yeah.
2: Yeah, but it didn't hit.
1: It's still poo outside your butt.
2: The underwear. Right. So there's not that sense of urgency.
1: Yeah, there is.
2: If it hits your underwear.
1: You got to wipe. Oh. You got to wipe.
2: Yeah, well, you got to.
4: Immediately.
2: You got to go. But not if it hits the underwear. Then you have to go immediately. This one, you got a little wiggle room.
1: Now.
4: It's going to be on the. If it hasn't hit the underwear yet, if it's not addressed real quick, it's going to be on the underwear.
2: Hopefully, you're able to clench long enough to make the trip to the bathroom.
1: Somebody came out, though. You know?
4: Mm-hmm.
3: If that's the scenario you find yourself in, don't you feel like you've both won and lost the day all at the same time?
1: Yes. Oh, yeah. That's happened to me.
3: Because, I mean, you're
1: damn it. Oh, yes.
3: You're not happy with yourself, but then when you check, you're like, oh, I kind of won.
2: Well, why would you be unhappy with yourself?
3: Well, because you sharted.
4: Because you're an adult that has poo in your underwear.
1: Yeah, but that happens to everybody.
2: Yeah. It happens naturally.
4: Yeah, but it's not something you're like, oh, good.
1: You guys are going to get older. It's going
2: to
1: happen.
2: Yeah. I mean, if it happens to you on a regular basis, then maybe you should probably get a check.
3: But Tyler.
4: Yeah.
2: Otherwise, no, I don't think it counts.
1: And you thought it was a fart. It's a shart.
3: I agree with that.
4: Yeah.
3: Okay. I agree with that. I think that's an easy
1: definition. Underwear or not, it's a shart. Underwear you don't want, then that sucks, man.
2: There should be a different category.
1: Wombeck.
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7: From the newsroom, I'm Alex Carminati. Allegiant Airlines has announced that service from Grand Forks International Airport to Orlando Sanford International Airport will be available for next year's spring break season. There'll be nonstop seasonal flights. The flights will start on February 10th and run until April 17th. Meanwhile, Minneapolis-St. Paul International Airport will have fewer Sun Country flights starting this fall. Thrifty Traveler executive editor Kyle Potter says the Allegiant-owned airline is cutting its September schedule by about one-third, with some destinations being dropped altogether. Allegiant says they have a shortage of pilots. Sanford Health is building a primary care clinic that'll be located inside of Fargo South High School. The project will cost $1.4 million and will be paid for through Sanford's General Capital Fund. Some of the classrooms at the school will be turned into clinical space. From the newsroom, I'm Alex Carminati.
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5: A mix of clouds and sun today with daytime highs approaching 80. West winds around 5 miles per hour. Partly cloudy skies again tonight. Slight chance for showers. Lows level off around 59. Mainly clear tomorrow. Highs level off around 82. From the Weatherology Weather Center, I'm meteorologist Jennifer Wojcicki on Rock 95. Right now, it's 45 degrees.
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1: The one and only Drew Lynch. He's in the studio with us for dates around the country. Other places, DrewLynch.com. Hi, Drew. Thanks for coming up, brother.
2: Hey, thanks for having me again.
1: Appreciate it, man. You've had a lot of things happen recently in your life. You're pretty vocal about it, too.
2: I guess so, huh?
1: Yeah.
2: I can't seem to stop talking about my life.
1: Well, you know, it's...
2: It's like they pay me for it.
3: I went through a divorce.
4: What you do for a living.
2: Yeah, I know, right?
1: But you're pretty open about your... You're going through a divorce right now, and I went through one recently. They blow. I get it.
2: Really? Yeah, it's been going around, dude.
1: Everybody's been mine was a long time. You were only together... It doesn't make it any less painful, but how long were you guys together?
2: We were together for about 8 years.
1: Oh, and, okay. That's a long time.
2: Yeah,
1: that's a long time.
2: Yeah, we were married for 4 years.
1: Because I count relationships as the whole time, not just the marriage. If you're with somebody, that counts.
2: Yeah.
1: You're still with them, right?
2: Yeah, absolutely.
1: Right.
2: Yeah, I think
3: whose idea was it? Or was this one of those mutual decisions?
2: Well, I think it was...
3: Because usually somebody sends a package from the lawyer first.
2: Yeah, that's the part that's most difficult, I think, is like you can't, like, you know, someone has to serve the other one.
3: Right.
2: You know, like you can't, like, so...
3: I never had the balls to do it, so I had to wait for the letter to arrive.
1: How about just never had the balls? Let's go with that one.
2: So you're still married?
3: No, I've been divorced.
2: I see. You just weren't able to serve to her. But
3: I'm on number two.
2: Oh, you're on number two? Yeah. Oh, good for you, man. Yeah.
1: Marriage, not the second divorce.
2: Yeah. Oh, the second. Oh, okay. Oh, I was like, oh, okay. Yeah, we got to clarify. I was like, oh, cool. I was like, dude, he's just running through him, man. We got to get you a punch card.
3: This is it, man.
2: Yeah.
1: Did you have you know, the answer if you don't want to. Did you have a prenup?
2: Yeah, I did.
1: Because 8 years ago, your career was starting to kick off pretty hardcore, so you probably thought, let's get a prenup.
2: Well, I didn't think that, but someone else thought that.
1: Okay, your lawyers thought that.
2: Yeah,
1: right.
2: Yeah.
1: Which is smart, by the way. Did she fight that at the time?
2: No. Like, and
1: she still got some money from the prenup, correct?
2: Yeah, I mean, the thing that's really, really difficult about all this is, like, we have, like, a really, really good friendship. My ex-wife and I, so...
3: Okay. Still? To this day?
2: I mean, it's, you know... It's
3: a little strained now?
2: It's a little... Yeah. I pray about it every day, because I'm just like, man, like, we have, like, a... You know, we had such a good, like, foundation and stuff, and just... There's a sequence of events. Like, there's been a bunch of big life changes that have come on this year, so, you know, like, that can really battle test a relationship, I'd say.
1: Got it. Of course, yeah. All right, well, we're sorry, man.
2: No, it's okay.
1: All right.
2: I think starting everything off with divorce is the best way.
1: And no.
2: it all goes up from
1: well,
2: here.
1: Well, it's out there.
2: No, it is.
1: I mean, I read about it before I even knew you were in the studio with us. I read it 2-3 months ago. It was everywhere.
2: I don't mind
1: everywhere.
2: At all. Yeah, I don't mind talking about it at all. I just want to make sure that, like, she's
3: protected. Oh, you got a whole new world of opportunities out there. And and we won't say anything.
2: Yeah, I just want to make sure she's protected.
3: The only thing, like, we'll say disparaging things about you.
2: Yeah, you can say as much as you want about me.
3: Not her.
2: Well, once I'm gone, talk about as much about me.
1: You have a new girlfriend, you're laying off the
3: list. Do you have that in your clause? Because I had in my divorce decree, I could not make disparaging remarks.
2: Oh, I don't know.
3: About the plaintiff or the whatever, petitioner.
2: Yeah. Well, I don't need it in writing to be held accountable to not saying, but I'm glad that they did that for you.
3: Yeah.
2: No, I... They're like, you gotta cool it, Todd. It just says, you gotta cool it, Todd.
3: Yeah.
5: It was necessary on his end.
2: Yeah.
5: Because of this format.
1: Yeah, that's probably better.
3: Right.
2: I guess that's true. I didn't have one either.
3: You'll find out. Well, you already know.
2: What
3: a freaking loose cannon I am.
2: Yeah, well, no, it's okay. It's just because, like, you're here and you do this, and it's like, I mean, if someone who's married to you is not in the industry of any kind where there's a platform or anything, they want to make sure that they're protected too. And so out of respect for, you know, just any relationship, I'm always, like, intentionally vague. You know, I never want to say anything that makes any... that, like, implicates anyone in a certain light or anything.
1: So you haven't got angry on stage at all about this?
2: No. Okay. If anything, I try to hold myself accountable to the to the relationship. Just, you know, like, just like, here's what I did wrong.
1: You think it was 50-50? You both did stuff wrong?
2: I think so. I mean, I think it...
1: No,
2: I mean,
1: cheating?
2: No numbers. No cheating.
1: Okay,
2: but I think
1: that's
2: there's
1: good.
2: Just numbers.
3: Oh, see, that's not how we feel on this show.
2: Oh.
3: Yeah, like, about either of our divorces.
2: Oh, you guys both just cheat?
1: Well, one involved cheating, yeah.
3: Yeah, it was completely their fault.
2: Completely their fault that you cheated on them?
1: No, I didn't cheat. No. Let's clarify. Todd was married like 100 years ago.
3: There may have been some cheating involved in it, but that wasn't what blew it up. It was money.
2: Oh.
3: Money was what precipitated the letter from the lawyer.
2: Oh, I see. Yeah. Oh, like money. She wanted money from you?
3: Yeah, she wanted to grab access to a bunch of money that I had to put into a special account. And when the bank called
1: me, you don't have to talk about this, Todd.
3: What? No, I can talk about this.
1: Really?
2: After a certain amount of time, can you talk about it? No disparaging.
1: That's right. Yeah, that's right.
3: I'm not saying it's disparaging. I'm telling the truth.
2: Oh, okay.
3: And when I said, no, you can't have that money, that's when the letter came.
2: Oh, I see.
3: Yeah.
2: So she cheated and...
3: No, I was the one having the girlfriend.
2: Oh, I see. And then she...
1: But he's been remarried for 20-some years now.
3: That's all in the past.
2: I think that's a good compensation package. If you cheat, then she gets some money, right?
1: I would like to... I should have had that, yeah. Because she cheated. But I don't want to...
3: but you didn't get any money.
1: No, I lost a lot of money. We told you that already.
2: I wish she would have cheated so I could have got some money. That would have been nice. That would have helped me pay for the divorce.
3: Yeah, well, turns out that's not how it works.
1: So this is the divorce tour. It's not really called that.
2: I guess, but not really. I don't even talk about it that much. I'm at money wise.
1: You're always on tour. So you're always on tour making money. Drew Lynch with us. Drew, did what's the story on? I kind of noticed it now through the grapevine. You don't stutter.
3: You've lost it completely.
2: Well, I think it comes. I mean, I think it's a neurological thing. So it comes and goes. You know.
1: Okay.
2: But since I think I saw you guys last, you know, like
1: before the pandemic, six, seven years ago.
2: And I've done all types of stuff, just rehabilitative therapies. Like I still go to speech therapy every so often, but, and my speech therapist is like fantastic. But the crazy part about speech therapy is like she'll have me come in with like the materials that I'm working on stage. Like it's almost like it's like a workshop. Like I'll come on stage with the stuff and she's like, what is it that you plan to say here with this thing?
1: Well, maybe she wants a free show.
3: Right.
2: Well, maybe,
3: I think she wants
2: maybe,
1: she's getting paid.
2: But she never laughs. I'll tell you that. You wanna have a really bad set, Tyler? You bring in material you thought was hilarious, and she says, "Yeah, that's not how you say that word." She says, "Why don't you use your diaphragm more on grocery?"
1: Oh, so she's not even gonna laugh at all.
2: No, she's looking at it purely technically. So there's she's like, you got to say the end of this sentence to flow into this sentence a little bit better.
1: So you never try a new joke out on her, do you?
2: No, never.
1: Good. Yeah. No.
2: Dude, it's brutal.
5: It'd be wasted.
2: Yeah, it's brutal, dude. Like, Colleen's right. I learned to not take my A material into that lady. Yeah. I go in with C material every time.
3: And she doesn't offer to punch it up for you?
2: No, nothing, dude.
3: Here's a couple of good tags for that joke.
2: Dude, it's like I'm paying her for her to just beat me, like, emotionally. Like, I don't even orgasm at the end of this. There's guys who pay lots of money for this.
3: So your worst nightmare is you walk into a club and there's 200 of her.
2: Yes. I guess, dude. And here's the thing. This is the other thing. You talk about stuttering. Like,
1: did she know who you were when you hired her?
2: Did what?
1: Did she know who you were?
2: Yes.
1: Okay. So did she like your comedy or was she familiar with your comedy?
2: I think she liked just the idea of just like working with me.
1: Now she's tired of just the jokes.
3: Well,
1: right?
3: So do I.
2: Yeah. And so like, here's the thing. If I go on stage and there's someone in the crowd who says like, you know, like someone's like, I'm a speech therapist. The whole show changes after that moment, you know, because I just become so aware. It's like they tell me they're a speech therapist and then I start stuttering more because I'm so worried, you know. I'm so like, oh, like, is that okay? My energy changes from like confidence to like, is that okay, you know? And so
1: listen, Drew, you're a very funny guy, just I mean without stuttering, you're a very funny guy, but did you think at the time when you started getting better that some of the stuttering pauses made the joke different or better?
3: Because it affects your presentation.
2: That's the thing, is like I only got into comedy because of an injury when I was 20. Right. I had a softball injury. It was a freak accident.
1: Tell people, by the way, that don't know, a lot of people know, but tell people how it actually happened.
2: Yeah, sure. I moved to LA when I was really young, and then I had an agent, I had a manager, I had a bunch of like big auditions the week that I had this freak injury because I was working at a comedy club that had a rec softball league. I never wanted to do stand-up. I never wanted to pursue that.
1: You wanted to be an actor, right?
2: Yeah, it was just the perfect night job so I could have my days free to audition and do stuff like that.
1: Right.
2: And so we were playing that day on the field and I went to field it and it took this weird freak hop and it hit me in my throat, which at the time I thought was like, oh, that's like significant. That's why I stutter. Right. But it was actually because when I had fallen, I had hit my head in such a impact in such a precarious way.
1: Wow.
2: And I had a TBI, the blunt force of just like smacking my head on the ground messed with my motor skills. It messed with my speech. So when I woke up the next day, I went to sleep on a concussion. I woke up the next day and everything was all messed up. And so I wasn't able to make my appointments. I wasn't able to work. Like I was wasn't able to go to those auditions or anything. All my reps dropped me. Man. And then I had a bunch of comics who, you know, I still worked at the comedy club. I had a bunch of comics. They were like, you know, like you should go on stage and just talk about it, you know, just, you know, whatever. And that was kind of, you know, that was just the way that I felt like a lot, you know, just like I could have control of, over the situation again. Like it wasn't like something that was going to completely define me or make me feel like
3: what was the diagnosis?
2: Minor vocal contusion with a major concussion. So
1: So bring a speech therapist with you just to see.
2: Don't you do that. Terrible advice.
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2: Text message from Wichita. Interesting take on the alligator conundrum.
3: Who would you save? Friend, wife, or you, if you're a girl, you can do husband or boyfriend there. Mom, $450 million, or that's it. Yeah, yeah.
2: Dog, we put the dog in there too, yeah. But that was our caveat. The problem with saving my wife is that every time she pissed me off, it would be 30 times worse knowing I could have saved my mom or my dad and had millions. My mother's going to get older, so I think I'd take the money, even if it was wet, as Drew pointed out.
3: Yeah, Drew was worried if it was wet.
4: Soggy
3: right?
4: Money.
2: Money may be a little wet.
5: Colleen was gone when we talked about this, but yeah. I said after reevaluating my answer, I would save the alligators.
3: Right.
5: I think nobody, you're just on a humanitarian level. Nobody's going really for them. So,
3: yeah, that's poor a good guys. Point.
2: Yeah,
3: that's
2: no one point. Advocates for the alligator.
5: No, yeah. No. Not anymore.
4: No.
3: I think most people just take the money.
4: Yeah. So, Drew, in all your travels, are you able to get out of the hotel room in between shows and really see a city?
5: I actually really love doing that. I try to do something that is one individual experience a day where I just have something by myself, you know?
3: Okay.
5: I think it's really good for just, not just for the soul, but just for like comedy too. You're just like, I'm here just taking in whatever happens.
3: You get recognized or if people know you're in town?
5: No one knows who I am.
3: Cool.
5: I don't know. I know you're joking. I don't believe that.
3: But if they don't know you're in town, that guy looks like somebody I've seen before, right?
5: Were you
2: on America's Got Talent?
5: 2015.
2: Okay.
5: Yeah.
2: They'd know you from that.
5: Yeah. Well, I mean,
4: they still do.
5: Yeah.
4: Still
5: sure.
4: Do.
5: Yeah. I think it's weird because that show had such a massive like reach at
2: the
5: time.
2: Who were the judges at the time when you were there?
5: Sure. It was Mel B, Heidi Klum, Howie,
3: and Mel B knows comedy, by the way.
2: Yeah.
5: Howard Stern.
3: Stern was there too. That's right.
5: Okay. Yeah, he was there. That was the last season that he was on.
3: Did anybody say, I mean, you kicked ass, but did any of those four, which one of the four liked you the least, you think?
5: I think Howard Stern liked me the least.
3: Oh, because he was a hardcore.
5: Yeah. But I liked Howard Stern. I can appreciate how critical he is. I even when I watched the show, like growing up, like I liked Howard Stern. Right. I also just think like, you know, he didn't like much that at the time I was pretty young into my stand-up career. I laughed at a lot of my own stuff and sometimes like, especially for your like planned stuff, like your routine stuff. Like it's just when you get more veteran, you get more seasoned, that kind of goes away.
3: Right.
5: Now when you're doing stuff, like I like to have fun on stage and when I'm on stage, like I'll make goofs or I'll surprise myself. Sometimes I'll say something.
3: You'll make goofs.
5: Like, yeah, I'll make goofs, dude. So I'll surprise myself. I know. I'm so explicit.
3: You said freaking earlier, by the way.
5: I know. I hope we bleeped it. Thank God we
3: did.
5: Producers.
3: We did.
5: Yeah.
3: We want your audience here. You say frick.
5: I know. Hey, easy now. One per episode. So I don't know. Like I'll end up making myself laugh quite a bit on stage for these live shows. Cause I think like, dude, people are just there to just watch you have fun so they can have fun. So
3: I like that. Yeah.
5: Fun, you know?
3: I don't mind people giggle themselves once in a while.
5: Yeah.
3: Doesn't bother me.
2: This is the problem I had with Stern.
3: Who'd you beat, by the way?
2: Comedy.
3: Who came in second?
5: I came in second.
3: Oh, that's right. Oh, who came in first?
5: It was a ventriloquist. He was a
3: That's the Josh Blue bit. He hates magic. The magician beat Josh Blue. And his whole bit is hilarious about that.
5: Yeah, dude. Josh is hilarious, but magic is better. Josh is so funny.
3: So a ventriloquist beats you? Is that guy a career?
5: I think a magician beating a comedian, you're like, okay. But a ventriloquist beating a comedian, I don't want to tell anyone that, you know? It's like, I lost to a guy's hand. You know what I mean?
6: Who is it that I'm thinking of? One of our comedy buddies that lost to a dog act on one of those shows.
5: That was Preacher. Preacher Lawson.
6: Okay.
5: Yeah, Preacher Lawson, I think, lost to the dog act that year. Preacher lost to maybe Grace Vanderwaal. No, he lost.
3: But didn't we hear when you lose? if you win, you're automatically in some sort of contract you don't want to be in.
5: Yeah, there's a bit.
3: So
5: of,
3: you kind of lucked out.
2: Yeah,
3: yeah.
2: They kind of own you, right? Yeah. Like American Idol.
5: Yeah, a little bit. Yeah, there's some creative.
4: And you get
5: control.
4: To sit down in Vegas for a while.
5: Yeah,
4: don't they put you
5: yeah.
4: up?
3: Is this ventriloquist? What's his name or her name?
5: His name is Paul Zurdin. He is a British. He's
3: still
5: a,
3: famous.
5: He's a British. I don't know. I think yeah. so.
4: I don't hear of him.
5: He's a British. He's a British ventriloquist.
3: All right.
5: And so I have decided that I am going to go win Britain's Got Talent.
4: Oh, do it. Do it.
5: I will.
4: Shame that yeah, dummy.
3: Did you look it up, Puss?
6: Yeah, Tom Cotter is the guy I'm thinking of.
5: Oh, my bad. Sorry.
6: Tom Cotter lost America's Got Talent 2012, came in second to a dog trick act.
3: Oh, yeah.
5: Yeah. yeah. Right. Again, that's just like magic, but canine. So I see that, too.
3: I think you're right, though, in the way you're comparing that. The magician's bad enough. At least that's a whole different art form. Yeah. The actual ventriloquist is telling jokes.
5: Yeah.
3: And he lost to his hand.
5: I lost to his hand. I didn't even lose to him. I lost to his hand. I can't even be mad at him.
3: Were you guys backstage like looking at each other like I'm going to kick your ass?
5: No, it was never like
3: you
5: that.
3: You were nice to each other?
5: Of course. Yeah. You're just happy to be doing the thing.
3: Right.
5: Like, the first audition that I did, like, that was when I got the golden buzzer. That was the first golden buzzer they ever did on that show.
3: Okay.
5: And, like,
3: explain me the golden buzzer.
5: The golden buzzer, I didn't even know was a thing at the time. But apparently, like, it advances you all the way to the live rounds. So a judge can, like, hit a button on the desk if they resonate so much with an act and you
3: oh,
5: get to
3: cool.
5: go.
3: Oh, cool. Who hit the button?
5: It was Howie. Howie made
3: oh, Howie.
5: It.
3: Oh, cool. Okay. Well, Howie knows comedy.
5: I'm so naive, though.
2: Howie appreciates comedy.
5: Yeah, he does.
2: I read, you know, when the comedy was first booming, you know, when Stern was still, like, you know, he wasn't on satellite radio. He didn't want to have comics up. And you and I, Tyler, embraced it completely.
3: Well, he had a full-time comic on his show.
2: Yeah.
3: Jackie the Joke Man was there, all that stuff back in the day.
2: Yeah, so, but, you know,
3: I like good comedians on the show, and Drew's one of them.
2: Yeah,
3: sure,
2: when we developed the relationship with Colleen, you know, I think comedians are the best guests.
3: Yeah.
2: And I don't know why. Maybe he wants
3: no,
2: to
3: not
2: be,
3: all of them.
2: Maybe
5: yeah,
2: he
5: the
2: wants to
5: yeah,
2: be,
5: the ventriloquists are better. I yeah. get that.
3: Oh, we had ventriloquists on the show.
2: Stern has one of those radio guy things, I think, where he still wants to be the funniest guy in the room.
5: Oh, you know,
2: and I don't care if I'm the funniest guy in the room. Obviously.
5: Well, we know you are. We know you are, Tom. Well, but the thing is, okay, to go back to your question, so I didn't know what it was. Like, I didn't know, no one had done a golden buzzer on that show yet. This was the first one. So, so what happened was, is Howie's talking to me at the end of my audition, and he said, I really loved your stuff. Okay, you know, comedy comes from a dark place. I'm a comic. I deal with my stuff. And he said, I want to do this for you. And he hits his desk, and then, like, all this confetti comes down from the sky, right?
3: Right.
5: But I'm so naive.
3: You thought you won?
5: I didn't know it was confetti. I thought it was cash. And I was like, oh my God, I did it. With just 90 seconds, I won the whole thing. What a short season they had this year. Sorry, folks, I won.
3: It would feel like you automatically won, right?
5: Exactly. Yeah. I was so naive.
2: Did you feel like you were in one of those tubes on Chuck E. Cheese
5: where you had
2: to grab the dollars?
5: Always collect from the ground, never from the air. Yes.
2: Right.
3: So did that eliminate... Obviously, it puts you to the final round right away, but that eliminate you being on screen more then.
5: Yeah, it did.
3: But it didn't matter, you're coming back.
5: Yeah, you also don't have to go through like the preliminary rounds or the elimination rounds, you know.
3: Got it. So. You're right there. Okay.
5: Yeah.
4: So. What exposure that show just gave.
3: Oh, huge.
4: You know, we still have AGT guys and gals coming through.
3: I bet
4: and
3: you
4: they,
3: do.
4: They have a cult following.
3: Right.
4: Because that's... just resonated with a certain slice of America that just watches those shows. And
2: that show more influential than YouTube or TikTok?
3: At the time.
2: At the time it was, but now?
4: I can't answer
3: who's watching
4: that.
3: It now?
5: I think now it really has, the whole strategy has shifted to online. It's really become what your content is, because people only consume through Reels and through TikTok and through, like, I mean, so many people, that's how they consume their content. So it's really changed.
3: Yeah. It's helped this show.
4: I know AGT is still out there. It's still on, but...
3: Yeah, but there's so many. I mean, like I said, there's four or five different singing ones, and then there's the AG, and you're right, they don't command the biggest audience, so you don't even know who's winning or who's on these things, unless you really go down the rabbit
2: hole.
3: Yeah,
2: you don't hear the buzz about it that you used to.
3: Oh, hell no.
4: Mm-hmm. No.
5: Yeah, everything moves
4: so fast. Too
5: much
4: competition.
2: Yeah, too many other platforms.
5: Too many things, and it all moves so fast.
3: Screw that ventriloquist, though. Yeah.
2: Yeah.
4: He's gone.
3: Even though, because when you're up for an award and it's just you two standing there and the other guy wins, were you sad for a split second?
5: For a second, but then I was like, this is all gravy. You know, it's all gravy.
3: You're right, it's
5: a victory just getting as far as I did. The fact that I kept getting voted back for however many rounds was pretty insane. So
3: what happened when you were traveling doing comedy before you won this?
5: Yeah.
3: Did automatically the next week, I shouldn't say that. The first time you were on TV, you probably did some show. Were you allowed to do shows once you already were on the show?
5: Yeah, I could do gigs in between.
3: Did you see that right? Did you see the crowd just fill up right away from being on the show?
5: Pretty much.
3: Yeah.
4: It moved tickets.
5: It changed. I did one episode and it pretty much changed my life.
3: Good for you, man.
4: Did you have more agents coming after you?
5: Yeah, there were definitely more people. Yeah, there were definitely more people who come and approach you. And it's hard at that time to also see whose motivation is sincere, you know, whose motive is one with integrity. So that's always something that's really challenging. And I feel for people who go through stuff like that.
3: DrewLynch.com for dates around the country. Drew, we appreciate you hanging out and getting up early for us, man.
5: Absolutely. Thank you guys. I'm glad I got to see you guys again, man.
2: Good to see you again, man.
3: Welcome back.
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21: A mix of clouds and sun today with daytime highs approaching 80. West winds around 5 miles per hour. Partly cloudy skies again tonight. Slight chance for showers. Lows level off around 59. Mainly clear tomorrow. Highs level off around 82. From the Weatherology Weather Center, I'm meteorologist Jennifer Wojcicki on Rock 95. Currently, it's 46 degrees.
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2: You mentioned golf there. We mentioned our buddy Tyler Walsh. You moved to Chicago. He's working on the golf course up there. A listener sent me this. Oh, actually, a Facebook listener. A note to my Facebook messenger. This is pretty cool. This actually came out yesterday. Paramount Plus. Remember when we, in 2022, somewhere in the past 4 or 5 years, we sent Walsh over to that, they thought everybody's buried.
3: The Wheat Penny Hookers.
2: The Green Hollow Murders.
4: Oh.
2: The documentary's out. My father, my killer father, the Green Hollow Murders. Because remember, they couldn't find anything?
3: Yeah, they looked and they said, nah, we got nothing.
2: The allegations, Lucy Studley, McKitty claims her father, Donald Dean Studley, was a serial killer who targeted transient and sex workers over 3 decades in rural Fremont County, Iowa. While law enforcement previously searched the property in 2022 with limited results, the documentary produced by This Is Just a Test Media, it's out there now. Came out yesterday. Unravels the decades-long mystery of a monster, the monster of Green Hollow, a rumored serial killer believed to have murdered dozens of women, including 3 of his wives, deaths once ruled a suicide.
4: I don't remember the term Green Hollow.
2: Here do I.
4: And, here do they I. They must refer to that area as the Green Hollow.
2: They must,
4: I never heard it.
2: Yeah.
4: And I suppose you don't know if that's Green Hollow unless you're from Fremont County, Iowa.
2: Yeah, that's what it's called, and it's out now on Paramount Plus. I'll have to watch that since we spent 2 weeks talking about that. And didn't people like, wasn't the guy that lived on the land now?
4: Is this going to be one of those things?
2: Didn't he go out and see Walsh? Did he go out and see Walsh?
3: Yeah, I think maybe.
4: You're going to walk away from watching that, and there's still no conclusion.
3: Well, yeah, obviously. Yeah.
2: Well, the guy's even alive?
3: No,
2: he's dead.
3: No. He's right, dead. Yeah. And law enforcement, like I say, I think the Iowa Bureau of Investigations went out there and looked, and they're like, well, we can't find anything. There's no case here.
4: Nothing.
2: But this is, you know, Paramount Plus, they don't just put crap out. I'm not saying it's going to be all truth, but these kind of documentaries, people spend a lot of money on a lot of time. So I'm sure there's something there, Todd, you know, if they're actually doing a documentary. Because we did our own little investigation with Walsh just hanging out there. Well, we went out there with his
3: metal detector.
4: Right.
3: Yeah, that's where he found the wheat penny.
2: He found a wheat penny from the hooker. They should have asked Walsh,
4: no,
2: man.
4: I know people that live in and around the area. Yeah, this has been floating around for a while.
2: I know.
3: Oh, it does.
2: Long time. 3 decades.
4: Yeah, no conclusion. Should know. And I guess, you know, the Iowa Bureau of Investigation really wasn't all sold on looking into this.
3: Probably.
2: No, that was it.
4: Yeah.
2: They didn't want to spend money. Remember that?
4: Yeah.
3: Oh, that's right. They wanted federal help or something to help pay for the investigation.

0: his wife off the cliff.
1: Oh, that'll be
0: probably
1: adventure.
0: That
1: right.
0: dude in,
1: right.
0: in Mexico's right. wife fell off the boat.
1: Yeah.
0: You know, I mean, they'll do some sort of in-depth piece on all of that.
1: Exactly. I don't know if that BTK thing's any good or not.
2: Have you watched all the Rock documentaries that have been out in the past?
1: Well, I keep looking around. The Billy Idol one is my latest one. It's amazing. It's
2: that
1: amazing.
2: One looks interesting.
1: It's amazing. It's so good because I didn't know a lot, even though I've been around for old Billy Idol's whole career. I've seen him in concert two or three times. He's amazing. But you come out really liking him. I mean, he just seems like a good dude even to this day. You know, he was just a partier back in the day, but he's funny. He's got family. He's one of these rockers, Todd, that it comes out in the documentary because he had a daughter, and then she got married, had grandkids. That was the only recognized daughter at the time. And then some years back, somebody asked somebody asked somewhere in the middle of the country, who's my dad? He goes, well, I banged Billy Idol one weekend when he was in town. And that's him. And he's got a grown son. But Billy Idol took the guy in. I didn't support him. He was a grown son by then. But he's his dad, and he hangs out with his kids' grandkids, and they visit all the time.
2: So they have a relationship.
1: They have a relationship. But it was just like, I banged Billy Idol one weekend. I knew a chick to bang Billy Idol. I did. I knew it. I was at a concert years ago, Billy Idol, and there was this really hot blonde that was kind of in a... We just all knew she was. We didn't know her personally, but she was so gorgeous and obviously a groupie. And she was... It was an outdoor show, and she was looking right up at him, and she was undeniably the hottest person anywhere down there. And he kept looking at her. And then... I noticed that she, one of the guys came over and gave her a backstage pass, and her friends, and she went backstage. And then I found out later through a friend of a friend of a friend, she banged Billy Idol, but she didn't have his kid.
0: Yeah.
1: But this guy had a kid, I banged Billy Idol one weekend.
2: We would probably have better luck finding someone who banged Billy Idol than someone who is in a Nikki Glaser situation.
1: Yeah, I know.
2: Nothing came in overnight about anybody who's in a Nikki Glaser situation.
1: Back in the news again today, she was on that, he comes off kind of weird, I think, but I know. But he's married to them. Oh, his podcast.
0: Damn Jesus. It, you're talking about Dax Shepard, aren't you?
1: Thank you.
2: Yeah, he's married to Kirsten Powell.
0: It's Armchair Expert is the podcast. My wife is a religious listener.
1: Yeah.
0: She loves that podcast.
1: I don't mind him, but...
0: I've heard a few episodes, and honestly, he's a fairly good interviewer.
1: Yeah.
0: He is. He knows his stuff.
1: I'm not going to mention names, but there's a lot of bad interviewers out there in that business.
0: No doubt.
1: Podcast.
0: No
1: Most of them are comedians. So she was on his, and she said that being bangable has helped her career.
0: Yeah.
1: She just said, you know what? She was like, I know it's not just my talent, my comedy, just being effable, she says, helped her career. And she's right.
0: Yeah.
2: Well, yeah.
1: All the people are going to be pissed about that are women.
0: Because
1: some women.
0: To look pretty.
2: There's a lot of guys that are in the decision-making arena when it comes to that sort of thing.
1: Exactly.
2: You can't say that's...
1: Right.
2: Doesn't play an influence.
1: Yeah, she's bangable, apparently. Okay. Except for Pete Lee. No, we found out he did that.
0: Pete might have lied to us.
1: That's right.
2: I read a big list of all the Rock documentaries that have come out in the past couple of years.
1: I'll tell you if I've seen them.
2: Yeah. Okay.
1: First of all, there are some lesser ones that you can tell are crap.
2: Yeah.
1: You'll find stuff on Prime, and it's just like a rehashing with a voiceover. It's nobody's involved.
0: Or completely unauthorized.
1: And I don't watch. I get 10 minutes. I'm so good at that. 5 minutes into that, realize, this is one of those crap ones. I ain't watching it. But go ahead.
2: Devo.
1: I watched Devo one.
2: Oh, did
1: Very
2: you?
1: Good. Very good.
2: Netflix. Sly Stallone. Sly Lives.
1: I've seen that. Well, that's not a Rock doc, but
2: that one's on Hulu.
1: I watched the Sly one. It's pretty good.
2: Did you watch The Whole Truth and Nothing But the Butthole Surfers?
1: No.
2: I don't know.
1: No, even though I'm not familiar with a lot of the music, I was around when they were, a thing, so I'll check it out, because I like
0: Pepper.
1: Documentaries about anybody, right?
0: That's about it.
1: What's the name of the, I'll call it? The
2: Butthole Surfers, The Whole Truth and Nothing But. It doesn't say who is streaming it, but it says it explores the 1990s underground Texas rock scene. I didn't know they were from Texas.
1: Here
2: and a bunch of Behind the Musics have been rebooted. On Paramount Plus?
0: Yeah, Paramount Plus has Behind the Music and Unplugged episodes up there that you can just go back. A bunch of the old ones.
2: Are they just rerunning old ones?
0: Oh, yeah. There's nothing new, but this is the first time that those have been available for streaming forever.
2: Becoming Led Zeppelin is coming.
1: That's great. That was the one that was released in theaters first, and it's really good. It's about how they became Led Zeppelin, and it stops basically right in the first or second album, I forget.
2: And

0: So, they talk about, even though they say they're probably not going to do it during the rest of their career, but it's how they became Led Zeppelin. It's excellent.
1: Culture Club has a documentary.
0: I haven't seen that, but I'd watch that.
1: Yeah. I would too. He just looked funny, but he was a great musician.
0: Remember the drummer was banging him? Remember the behind the music?
1: Oh, that's right.
0: The whole bit about the behind the music was the drummer was banging him, but he said it wasn't gay. Yeah. you remember that doc? You remember the behind
2: point
0: the music?
2: Of order.
0: We made fun of it at the time. Said, we didn't care if the drummer banged the lead singer. That happens to a lot of bands.
1: But the drummer was in denial?
0: Woman. Yeah, he was a totally straight dude. Said he was just shagging Boy George.
1: Because that's what they do over there.
2: Yeah, just call the documentary that.
1: They shag.
2: Shagging Boy George.
1: Shagging Boy George.
2: There's an Eddie Vedder one on Netflix I just watched here recently.
0: Oh, is that good?
2: Yeah, it's called
0: about Eddie, not more about the band.
2: No, yeah. It's called A Matter of Time, and it's half concert film, these solo shows that he did in Seattle.
0: Okay.
2: But the shows were supporting research into this childhood disease that him and his wife support a charity for.
0: Got it.
2: And so it's partly telling you about that disease and what they've done to help try to cure it, and then also concert footage. So that one's on Netflix right now.
0: Billy Idol did not take a DNA test. The mom said, I banged Billy Idol, and they took a DNA test. I forget how they found out. Oh, I think they got a hold of Billy Idol, and he said, yeah, I remember banging your mom or something like that.
2: did the guy's upper lip just kind of curl normally? And they went,
0: he doesn't really look like him. He's kind of just he's not a rocker looking dude.
1: Well, credit to Billy Idol for remembering who he banged.
0: Right. Come on back.
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6: From the newsroom, I'm Alex Carminati. Allegiant Airlines has announced that service from Grand Forks International Airport to Orlando Sanford International Airport will be available for next year's spring break season. There'll be nonstop seasonal flights. The flights will start on February 10th and run until April 17th. Meanwhile, Minneapolis-St. Paul International Airport will have fewer Sun Country flights starting this fall. Thrifty Traveler Executive Editor Kyle Potter says the Allegiant-owned airline is cutting its September schedule by about one-third, with some destinations being dropped altogether. Allegiant says they have a shortage of pilots. Sanford Health is building a primary care clinic that'll be located inside of Fargo South High School. The project will cost $1.4 million. It'll be paid for through Sanford's General Capital Fund. Some of the classrooms at the school will be turned into clinical space. From the newsroom, I'm Alex Carminati.
7: That'll be $84.52.
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20: A mix of clouds and sun today with daytime highs approaching 80. West winds around 5 miles per hour. Partly cloudy skies again tonight. Slight chance for showers. Lows level off around 59. Mainly clear tomorrow. Highs level off around 82. From the Weatherology Weather Center, I'm meteorologist Jennifer Wojcicki on Rock 95. Currently, it's 46 degrees.
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1: So a hiker died in New England, Todd. I didn't see that. I got the story here somewhere. Damn it. Who sent that to us?
2: Just from hiking?
3: Well, he went out for the weekend to go camping and hiking, and all of a sudden it snowed 6 inches, and he was not prepared.
1: Should have brought his skis.
3: Yeah. Well, he was in New Hampshire.
1: Well,
3: and
1: it snows in New Hampshire.
3: That's what they're saying.
1: Why would you? Yeah.
3: Pretty unprepared for the situation to go out for a weekend camp in New Hampshire and not take snow gear.
2: And he went by himself?
3: Yeah. 61-year-old guy from Massachusetts discovered 5.5 miles from his car.
1: He took a chance today. Half mile from his car?
3: 5.5 miles from his car.
1: All right.
3: Been gone for 2 days. Family hadn't heard from him. And it was, at one point in the weekend, it was 66 degrees. But then it dropped below freezing and dropped 6 inches of snow. And he was out camping in it. And
1: he didn't build an igloo or anything like that?
3: He froze to death.
1: Build an igloo to keep yourself warm. Biggest snow fort. They tell you to do it, just snow fort in that situation.
2: A lot of times when I go camping, I'll check the weather.
1: Right. Yeah,
2: I see what's going to go on. And a lot of times...
1: You always bring a buddy with you,
2: though, don't you? Right, when you're at elevation, the weather may be a little different.
1: Right, at night. Same with the desert, right?
2: Yeah.
1: I know you don't camp in the desert, do you?
2: Most of the time, I don't go solo camping.
1: Right, yeah.
2: Or with a group, or at least a couple of guys.
1: Yeah.
3: they're saying this guy was kind of dumb about it.
1: Yeah.
2: Sounds like it.
3: New Hampshire Fish and Game would like to remind hikers that it is still winter in the mountains with deep snow, precipitation, and freezing temperatures. Don't go out there unprepared, you idiots.
4: What an awful way to go.
1: I know. What do you think was the last thing he ate, Nick?
4: Yeah. Probably some trail mix.
1: Yeah.
4: Ugh. Like a power bar. Probably wasn't anything good.
1: That was his last meal, I know. There was a guy that was killed yesterday, I brought up on the show, Nick. And I forget what he ate. He ate... He was a horrible murderer, so I'm screwing him. But what the hell did he eat? I don't think it was... tater tots in there, I know that. Yeah. Tater tots. That sounds pretty good, yeah.
4: Tater tots always sound good.
1: I forget. He had tater tots and something else, you know. And he had milk and pie, too. Milk and pie. What's your last bite? See, that's the thing.
4: Well, probably dessert.
3: Yeah. Pie.
1: If you know you're going to die.
4: I always eat one thing at a time.
2: Do you?
3: Really?
1: Mm-hmm. Oh, you're one of those kind of people?
2: You're one of those guys.
1: So if you have a burger and fries, you eat one all together?
4: I'll eat the burger, and then I'll eat the fries.
1: Oh, separately. Okay.
3: Really?
1: I got like that, too. And we called him, he was really weird.
3: Yeah.
2: Yeah.
1: He would do that all the time, yeah.
3: Have you ever been evaluated for being on the spectrum?
1: Yeah. That is a spectrum thing, isn't it?
4: I don't know.
1: He likes Love on the Spectrum. He watches it all the time, yeah.
4: That show's great.
1: Yeah, my girlfriend watches that too. She says it's pretty funny.
4: Yeah,
3: I think it's supposed to be funny.
1: Well, no. You laugh with them. You laugh with them. It's heartfelt, right? You don't say, "Hey, look at the stupid guy."
2: Okay. No, you're not. You're not laughing at them.
1: No, you're not laughing at them. Yeah. No, I heard it's a really good show. I'm going to be watching some of the highlights of that coming up. Yeah.
4: I'd recommend the whole every season.
1: She was
4: there's one that's from like Australia or Great Britain, and it's not as good as the American one. I don't think,
1: so they're autistic people with accents.
4: Mm.
1: So okay.
3: I found a Reddit thread under the No Stupid Questions subreddit. I eat the things on my plate one at a time. Am I a psychopath?
1: Is it?
2: And what do the Redditors have to say about that?
1: Is that no matter what, Nick? You don't do that with Thanksgiving, do you?
4: Yeah.
1: Really? Because I mush all this stuff together.
4: No,
1: all the time,
4: it's insane.
3: Yeah, I go back and forth, bite of this, bite of that.
1: No, I mean, I mush it all together. That's one big,
4: I get
1: some big mashed potato soup.
4: I don't want a bite with turkey and potatoes on it at the same time. I'll eat the turkey. I usually start with the entree.
1: That's different.
2: Our friend Craig used to not like food to touch each other.
1: Yeah, he's a psychopath.
2: You have that?
1: Yeah.
4: I try to avoid it. I'm not upset if it happens. Best case scenarios, it's not.
2: You don't get one of those plates with the separate compartments in it just to make sure.
4: I'm not upset when those are around.
2: That the food doesn't touch.
1: Where are they,
2: other.
1: Though? Only maybe cafeterias?
4: Like a barbecue or something like that.
1: Oh, yeah, the paper plate with a separation thing, right?
3: Oh, this guy said, Nick, do you do this? This guy says he goes worst to best on the plate. He'll eat what he considers to be the worst item on the plate first and then work his way up to the best item.
4: No, so I do the best first because if you eat the worst, what if you're full? Like if you eat too much, then you don't eat everything all the best.
1: What'd you eat first at daycare? Sorry.
3: The Reddit
1: thread. I took a chance on that.
3: Reddit thread seems to be split.
1: I knew people like that. I know one other person like that. But once again, we used to make fun of him. We'd sit down, and he would just, that's the way he would eat. Like, we'd go to fast food restaurants. We were teenagers or something like that. He wouldn't, yeah, yep, nope, nope, nothing tight.
3: Like, at Thanksgiving dinner, I don't like a fork that has turkey and mashed potatoes and gravy. I'll eat a bite of turkey and then a bite of mashed potatoes and then a bite of, you know, green bean casserole or whatever. And go, you know, just skip around the plate.
1: No, I'm
4: sure. I'll rotate the plate.
2: Yeah, I don't really have a system.
1: No, you do. I'm a normal guy.
2: That looks good.
1: That's one thing I'm normal about, not much else.
2: I'll have a bite of that.
1: Yeah.
4: And I'll eat casseroles and stuff. I'm not upset if there's like more than one ingredient. Like,
1: okay,
4: if everything's all mashed together.
1: You'll do that, but it's already pre-mashed.
2: Right. Mm-hmm.
1: I got it.
2: Because if you're worried about food touching or separating, you can't have a casserole or a soup.
4: Yeah, I like soup. I like pie.
1: My buddy that would do that in cafeteria in high school, first of all, he would just spit on his piece of cake as soon as he sat down so we could all see it. He'd spit on the piece
2: of cake. When you have a salad, you
1: rub it all around.
2: All
1: that way nobody stole it.
2: You put the lettuce over here and cheese over there, and you got a separate thing of dressing.
1: But,
4: yeah. No, but we'll eat the salad. I'll eat the whole salad before I started on... Oh, if I'm at a restaurant or whatever, and I'll finish the salad even if like the food arrives.
2: I saw something on that same Reddit thread, or they were asking, and I don't know who the hell does this, although what? I did it the other day. Do you go sock, sock, shoe, shoe, or sock, shoe, sock, shoe?
1: Sock, sock.
4: Yeah, sock, sock.
3: Yeah, sock, sock, shoe, shoe. Because if you go sock, shoe, that, you're a psychopath.
1: That's good. That's weird.
4: Well, then you're uneven.
2: Yeah. Well, I find myself doing that more and more because I'll put a sock on, and then it will get full of dog hair if I walk across to get the shoe. So I'll put the sock on and then the shoe on.
1: Well, there,
2: so
1: that's, I can go get the other extenuating sock. Circumstances there,
2: yeah,
1: right?
2: Yeah, okay. So I can go get the other sock and shoe without getting dog hair all over my sock.
4: Why do you have the socks and shoes by you? Would you sit down and put your socks and shoes on?
2: Sometimes they're, you know, in the other part. They're in a closet.
1: Okay.
3: Do you just walk in with your clean
1: laundry? How much dog hair is on a freaking floor, man?
2: Sometimes, oh God!
1: When you wake up, I'm up one of your gin naps. Is your dog hair all in your beard?
2: Oh, yeah, Christy was sweeping the bedroom yesterday, and we could have carpeted that floor with the dog hair that she swept. You have no idea, how much dog hair four golden retrievers shed.
1: They do shed.
2: It's unbelievable.
1: My Shih Tzu didn't shed. Yeah,
3: but why do you care if there's dog hair on your sock? Because you're just gonna put it in your shoe anyway. Yeah, nobody's gonna see it.
2: Yeah, I know. I'm just trying to eliminate it somehow.
3: But again, what do you walk in with your clean laundry in the bedroom and just go boo and throw it everywhere? Like, oh, I got to find a sock over here and a sock there.
2: What the circumstances would be is I would go to the sock drawer and I would get the socks. And then I would put the sock on and then realize, the shoes are way over there. And then I got to walk and get the shoe.
3: You never catch on to you and think, well, I'll get the socks and the shoes and then
2: No, who the hell plans that kind of stuff?
3: Everybody else.
4: No. Yeah, if I'm getting ready to leave the house, I'm like, I'm going to need socks and shoes. Let's grab everything I need before I sit down.
2: I mean,
4: and
2: under
4: do
2: normal circumstances, you know, it's sock, sock, shoe, shoe.
1: Yeah.
2: But because of the dog hair situation.
4: Well, you'll just have one shoe sometimes?
2: You certainly can't walk barefoot because the dog hair will collect on the bottom of your sweaty feet.
1: Right.
2: Yeah. And then you don't want the sweaty feet.
1: Wow.
3: Yeah, but then once you put the one
4: you got problems
2: layer,
4: that you're
2: you got a layer of dog hair there, between the bottom of your foot and the sock.
3: But once you put
1: why do you go to the backyard and just put your socks on?
2: Yeah, that's a good idea.
1: Just go out back,
3: If you got one sock and one shoe on and then you get up to walk, then you're doing this weird little off balance peg leg thing.
2: Yeah, but nobody's looking.
3: I just got a text from my wife. She said she had a friend who spit in her bowl of cereal because it was the last bowl in the house, and she didn't want her brother taking it, so her brother spit in it too.
1: And then,
3: I'll see you and I will raise you.
1: Yeah, he would spit on this piece of cake at lunch, so nobody would just grab people's cakes and shove in her mouth. So he would just spit right there and just rub the spit all over it. A big loogie, too, man. So nobody wanted that cake.
4: That's gross.
1: And he's also the guy that separates all his food because, he's a psycho like Nick.
3: I will say I have had Craig at my house for dinner one time when we had breakfast for dinner and there were waffles. I had to provide him with a side plate for the waffle.
2: Because he doesn't like the syrup touch the waffle.
3: Because the syrup can't touch anything else.
2: Oh, yeah. The syrup can touch the waffle, but it can't leak anywhere else.
3: Yeah, it can't touch the bacon or the eggs or anything else. It's got to be on a side plate.
4: Yeah, I'd rather not have syrup in the eggs.
1: Dan checking in. He said that he's...
2: But the bacon, I don't understand the bacon.
4: No.
2: A lot of times people purchase maple bacon.
4: And I'll put I'll put syrup on sausage intentionally.
1: Yeah. Oh, yeah. So you have like caveats where you allow
4: topping.
1: All right.
4: No, I'm not like oh, I'll eat the sausage and then take a shot of syrup.
1: Do you eat the actual hot dog before you eat the bun?
3: Yeah, do you deconstruct sandwiches like that?
4: That's one.
1: You lick the ketchup off the hot dog first, seductively.
4: I'll eat a hot dog before I even open the bag of chips.
1: Oh, really?
4: Yep.
1: Man. I like them together. They complement each other, man.
4: Well, they do. That's why you eat the hot dog. And then
1: As you're eating, they complement each other. The flavors complement each other, man.
4: They're battling.
2: Right. And
1: if download the app, patronize all the advertisers, and more importantly, thank you for listening. We appreciate that. See you tomorrow.
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1: Comedian Rachel Ware with us. Appreciate you coming in. All right.
2: Thank you.
1: So the man's G-spot apparently is not the, it's not the butt.
2: Like thanks so much for coming in, Rage. Anyways, the man's G-spot's in the butt. Yeah,
1: It's not the butt.
2: No, it's not the butt.
1: It's the frenulum.
2: Well, that's where I've been looking.
3: Of course it is.
1: Yeah. But you're not.
2: Of course it is.
1: Yeah. I mean, the butt's good, too, by the way. But yeah.
4: Oh, of course.
3: Are we telling you anything you don't know, Rachel?
2: You know, I do learn some things when I'm here. So maybe I should shut up and listen.
5: Things you wanted to know? Or?
1: To the frenulum.
2: Never. No. Never what I wanted to know.
5: That's
2: but
5: what I figured.
2: Knowledge is power.
3: Do you know where the frenulum is located?
1: Don't ask to see one because that's probably illegal in the studio. Yeah.
2: Right. It's got to be in between like your junk and your butt.
1: That's the taint.
2: No, I know that. I'm just saying like the innards.
1: The frenulum is at the top on the underside where the helmet connects.
5: Where the helmet connects.
2: Gotcha.
1: Got it?
2: Got it.
1: Go. All right.
5: All about creative verbiage.
2: Yeah.
3: I think that worked.
1: Yeah.
5: Yeah.
3: I don't know how else we could put it.
5: Yeah, it'd be,
1: if she knows what it is, and we know what it is.
2: Yeah.
1: We got it.
3: And be broadcast safe.
1: Men and women can both figure that out by that particular comment.
5: Yeah. I'd like to elaborate, but Puss has the dump button.
3: If you're in the right situation, you could point it out. You could do the visual.
1: Yeah.
5: In the hallway?
3: Right there.
1: Tyrell's in the bathroom at work right now taking a picture of one.
2: Yeah. I'm just going to... The one that doesn't include his face is just his finger pointing to it. He's like, this, babe.
5: I'm here.
2: Like,
3: right.
2: Thanks,
1: right
2: babe.
1: Here. Yeah, thanks, babe.
3: He could add a little little arrows.
2: Yeah. It's one finger pointing, the other giving a thumbs up.
1: Yeah there you go. Is that what it is? So that's basically his go-to.
5: Point and thumbs up.
1: Who's taking the pictures, buddy?
2: Exactly.
5: Alanis Morissette.
3: This
5: first
3: article refers to that as the he spot.
5: Oh really?
1: Yeah.
5: Damn it.
3: More nerve bundles and sensitive receptor clusters than any other region.
1: And what Todd say?
3: Region.
1: Oh, that's where it's at, yeah.
3: Up to 17 concentrated in a small area in some cases. Oh,
2: whoa, 17?
3: Yeah.
1: Give us your orgasm voice, Todd.
3: I'm not going to do that.
1: I like when you do that.
5: You're the only one.
3: Yeah.
1: Do it. Yeah, you do it for us. You just don't want to do it in front of her.
3: No, I creepy. Don't.
1: I know. I
3: want Rachel to come back.
2: Listen, he already told me that I smelled nice.
1: Well, that's his go-to right away anymore.
2: Yeah. I know. It didn't feel special.
5: And by the way, is waving to you in an empty, mostly empty parking garage like the lowest level of acknowledging you in public? Right.
2: Nick was watching. I think it was performative for Nick. I don't think it was for me.
1: He actually waved. Todd waved?
2: Like, a little bit.
1: Okay.
2: He did it from the side.
1: All right. From the side.
2: His little hands.
1: Well, he had a rough weekend.
2: I know. He was
1: good.
5: Brutal
1: snow.
5: Weekend.
1: Yeah. Couldn't find overhead bid. Barely find any snow. Yeah. What are you going to do?
5: Doesn't life suck?
3: And what is the proper way to greet you? I don't want to go over the top.
2: Hi.
3: Yeah? I think I did that.
2: You did great. Listen, I'm not the one complaining.
1: No, she was happy
2: I'm not the one complaining about it. I just said, Todd, don't do this. Not here, not now.
1: Yeah, it's the he spot, ladies.
2: Okay.
5: In the she shed? Is it that sort of thing?
1: The term she shed is.
5: It's he spot. It's in the same camp.
1: It is the same crap. Yeah. It's the G spot on the dude.
3: How is it spelled so people can look it up?
5: H E.
3: F R E N U L U M.
1: Frenulum.
3: Look up the frenulum and pay attention
1: to it. Get your mom's phone, look it up.
2: Mm-hmm. I watched some show.
1: And pay attention to it.
2: There's some show, and now I can't remember what it is. It's like a comedy sitcom, but at the end, they always go, Fremulon. That's what that...
5: Is it The Office?
2: Yeah, maybe.
5: Mm-mm. I was just the first sitcom that came to mind.
1: Oh. He just threw it out there. He wasn't trying to help. He just came at The Office.
2: Yeah. And he wasn't helpful.
5: Frasier.
2: So there you go. Great.
1: Keep it going.
2: Okay.
1: So does this thing work? Apparently, you were just at the beach. you know, seagulls will come down and grab anything.
2: Mm-hmm.
1: When you're, if you're trying to eat anywhere on the beach or anywhere on the, close to a beach, and a lot of times you'll eat at a cafe and they have a bunch of wires hanging over it.
2: Yes.
1: And there to stop the, you know, the seagulls
3: to keep the gulls
1: from diving
3: out.
1: In, right?
3: Mm-hmm.
1: But apparently, you have to go buy some googly eyes, those little sticker things. And this guy has it on a bag of Cheetos. So are the birds that dumb, which they probably are? They see the eyes and think it's not... They think it's another human, some sort of animal, right?
3: Probably.
5: Well, there was apparently a study out from some university that they said they putting those stupid little googly eyes on your food half the time would deter the seagulls from attacking.
3: Oh, you don't have to put it on your food. You just have to put it on the container.
5: Yeah, on the container or whatever you have it in.
3: Right.
1: Cheetos Crunchies right here. There's a couple of googly eyes on that thing.
4: So you move the googly eyes from your frenulum and put them on the Cheetos bag?
3: Yeah. I forget where we were. Rachel probably experienced that. But we were like at the harbor in Wellington, New Zealand. And, you know, so as soon as somebody left their table there was any food on there.
1: Dive bomb,
3: right,
1: man.
3: Right, the gulls just congregated. Yeah. And they like French fries. They'll pick apart the French fries.
1: Well, that's what that dude in Wildwood, New Jersey. That thing dove down, grabbed his daughter's French fries, and he just broke its neck.
3: Yeah.
1: And he got 10 months or something like that. Maybe not that long.
5: He was about that, yeah.
1: Yeah.
2: I hate that there's going to be a soundbite of me saying this, but
1: all of us be quiet.
2: There was a fish and chips place right next to the beach where we stayed next to. We stayed like a block away from the beach, so we walked there every time. The seagulls did not bother us because I ate a fish taco on the beach. Most days.
1: Okay.
3: All right. Well, you're in the fish taco capital of the world there.
1: I love fish tacos.
3: It's not far from where they invented the fish taco.
2: Right.
3: To my knowledge.
2: It's delicious.
1: You didn't put any googly eyes on your taco?
2: I didn't put googly eyes on my taco, guys.
1: That'd be fun, actually, for Tyrell. You know,
2: it scares him off. He doesn't want to eat it if there's googly eyes.
4: He's a bird.
1: I realize, but this is the googly eyes are on this bag of chips. But if you have a hot dog anywhere, you can't just put them on your hot dog. You start to chew.
3: No,
1: you're going to eat the googly eyes accidentally.
3: You put them on the container.
1: Yeah, but a container, a hot dog just laying there.
4: If you get a hot dog, like how much time is your hot dog spending not in your hand?
1: I know, I destroyed
2: that dog. Doesn't have any chance with me.
1: Right. Yeah, that's a good point.
2: I might eat that thing.
5: And by the way, the Cheetos bag that you see in this article,
1: right.
5: They said this Florida station down in Tampa, they wanted to test this theory, so they're the ones that did the Cheetos bag.
1: Right.
5: Yeah, they said the seagulls just completely attacked the Cheetos bag, even with the googly eyes.
2: Nothing's
4: real.
3: Oh, so there's no stopping them when
1: it comes to
3: Cheetos.
1: You can't believe anything.
5: Well,
1: you
5: really can't. Again, the study only said that half of the time it would deter the seagulls.
1: Okay.
2: Which
1: that's better than 20% of, prostate cancer.
2: Yeah. That's also just saying they will or they won't. There's no real, like...
1: You're right, Rachel. Which, that's all they're saying, it might not. Okay,
2: maybe. 50-50.
4: Okay, what's the regular percentage that they're going to attack the Cheetos all the time? Is this that much different?
5: Yeah.
2: We saw seagulls eating, like, plastic and stuff, or, like, carrying plastic off and fighting over that, but they never came close to our food.
4: Yeah, these birds are dumb.
2: Yeah. I guess.
5: Now, they do say that
2: they saw Tyrell as one of his own. Their own.
5: The birds that they did in the study were European herring gulls, a bird rarely found in Florida. So maybe those gulls are dumber than the ones in Florida.
1: Yeah, I don't know, man. Yeah.
5: I don't know.
3: They haven't been trained yet.
5: Yeah, they say that if you really want to, protect your food, they say put it in like Ziplocs or Tupperware or something. A lot of times they say they're kind of attracted to like bright colors.
3: But, you know, a lot of times you're dining right there on the harbor.
1: That's where if you're at a restaurant, right? Exactly. Right,
5: yeah.
3: And you get up and you're going to go to the bathroom or something, and you got to cover your food,
1: right?
3: Or have someone watch it for you.
2: Otherwise, did have that at the fish and chip place. Like they were fully covered, but also like they had screens.
3: Yeah,
2: you know,
3: and
1: they hand out free googly eyes now.
3: Mm-hmm. The gulls.
1: Put them on everywhere.
2: I put them on my nipples.
1: Oh. So Tyrell doesn't attack.
2: Yeah. It's more for safety than anything else.
1: He's as dumb as a seagull. Yeah.
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21: Sunshine mixed with clouds at times today, with daytime highs approaching 80. Winds out of the west around 5 miles per hour. Slight chance of rain showers tonight. Lows level off around 59. Partly cloudy skies. Mainly clear skies tomorrow. Highs level off around 82. From the Weatherology Weather Center, I'm meteorologist Jennifer Wojcicki on Rock 95. Currently 62.
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3: What was that story push you sent me? 100 teenagers busted somewhere?
4: Oh, yeah. I think it was a spring break party.
3: What, were they under 21? Because, you know, people can drink 21. I was wondering that when I was in Lauderdale a couple weeks back. I mean, there's no way they card these people because everybody at spring break's not 21.
4: Oh, more than 100 boozed up youngsters arrested at a party in Florida, including one who dumped a beer over a cop's head when officers arrived to break it up.
3: Talk about balls. I just told a cop my name was Dick Face.
4: Yeah. There were 113 people found inside this house in Gulf Shores.
3: A house, man.
4: 109 of them were underage.
5: Whoa.
3: Wow.
5: So,
3: wow.
5: Is it the
3: only four people 21
5: that get in the biggest trouble? Because I assume, you know, they would assume that they were supplying the alcohol.
3: Well, they didn't own the house. It didn't run the party. You're probably fine.
5: Yeah.
4: Surprisingly enough, there were noise and crowd complaints for the other people that lived in the neighborhood.
3: Here's what I understand. There had to be more people in that house because there's no way all 100 and some people would wait to get carded. Somebody had to run. Whatever. I jumped out of a frat house years ago through a fire escape to get away. So people run when they see cops. Yeah. Yeah.
4: Well, maybe the cops were coordinated about it and surround the place and move in so they have all the sides covered.
3: Right, maybe.
4: But it says, while trying to determine who had rented the property, a person who is unknown on a balcony above the officer decided to pour beer from above, soaking one of the officers.
3: That

0: Yeah.
1: Somebody has to take them, don't they?
2: Right. I have no idea.
0: I never had what they call minor processions. I never had one. I lucked out a bunch of times, but never had one. Did you ever have one, Zach?
3: No.
0: Okay.
1: Yeah, I was one of the few that got out of my high school class without one.
0: Yeah, because they could find you guys.
1: Pretty much everybody had them, an MIP at one point. Yeah.
0: Mm-hmm. Nick, you never got one?
3: No. The closest me and my friends came to getting busted, we were at a park smoking weed once, and these cops came up, and my friend just had the pipe in his pocket.
0: Right.
3: And they were kind of like, they'd ask us to empty our pockets, and but they weren't concerned about his sweatshirt pocket, I guess. So
0: the one in the middle,
3: locked
0: the big
3: out,
0: one.
3: Yeah. The one that stinks like weed.
0: Yeah.
3: It's like smoking.
0: I'm sure all you guys smelled like weed sitting there.
3: Oh, yeah.
0: Yeah.
1: Yeah, but they're smelling like weed's not illegal.
3: Right.
0: Oh, that's true. But isn't it like
4: smelling like weed because it's on your person, depending upon where you are, it may be illegal.
1: But they have to find it first.
2: Well, that's probable cause.
1: Right? Yeah.
4: Right.
3: No. I think they probably just rolled up and they're like, should we bust these dweebs? Like, do we have to hang out with them for another hour? Just let them go. It's fine. Right.
1: They got enough problems in their life. Look at them.
0: Can we bust these dweebs? Were your friends dweeby looking
3: too? Their girlfriends won't be mad.
1: Like, they're wearing scout.
0: We're feeling sorry for these guys, man. We're feeling sorry for these guys.
1: And one guy's got a band uniform on. Just let him be.
0: Yeah, let him.
2: Seems like a retro crime, like things that, like it's almost fun and romanticized because you see so many movies about like house parties in high school and stuff.
0: Oh, yeah, totally.
3: Mm-hmm.
0: Yeah. Totally.
1: Hey. Yeah, I don't know. There couldn't have been 218 pissed off parents showing up to accept these children. I don't know how you get out of
0: Florida.
1: That.
0: A lot of them flew in for spring break. They weren't 21, found the party, hung out there, you know.
3: Well, you could be a legal adult and still not old enough to drink.
1: Yeah, I know, but if you've been cited for drinking, they're not going to release you and just let you drive home because they know you've been drinking.
2: Right.
1: So I don't know how, like, what do you have to do there? Like, no, I swear to God, I'm just going to walk to my hotel. What? I
0: don't know. They're not going to take you in the jail.
1: No, they're not going to do that either. No. So I don't know how that plays out.
0: They busted that place to see about 75 butt thongs. I guarantee they did. You know, from a guy that saw about thousands of them.
4: Oh, yeah. There had to be a few butt thongs in that crowd.
0: Oh, my God.
3: And where did this happen?
1: Florida. Gulf Shores.
0: Yeah, the Gulf Shores, yeah.
1: I mean, and there's a picture of it. It does look like a sizable house.
4: Right. Oh, yeah. If that's the house, indeed. That's just some kind of stock photo.
1: Right. No, I think that's the house. Because there's a lot of cop cars around it.
4: Well, I guess the TSA lines are a little better now, but I was hoping to run into a hero like this. This story came out just a couple of days ago. Well, there was a guy in Houston. 4-hour TSA wait. And he decides to hand out some free vodka.
0: Wow.
4: He's got a big bottle of frosted vodka, stack of plastic cups, and, you know, he can't bring it through TSA. So he decides just to hand it out.
0: Are they allowing him to do that?
4: No. I don't think so.
0: No.
4: I don't know if he got busted. Okay. I haven't read to the end of the story yet. The move appeared to be both practical and generous. TSA doesn't allow big bottles through. Instead of tossing the expensive liquor, he decided to share it with everybody. Social media users were quick to hail the traveler as a true patriot for helping strangers during the travel chaos. I bartend at an airport, and I fully support this, one user wrote. Travelers have been through it for weeks right now. Yeah, see, they could be sitting at the bar, but instead they're standing in a TSA line, so this guy, not all heroes wear capes.
0: Yep.
3: He had to know. He's like, all right, I got tiny toothpaste, tiny shampoo, and giant bottle of vodka.
4: Oh, there were also guys handing out water and snacks, but not vodka. That was at BWI, Baltimore, Washington International.
0: Oh, it was? Man.
4: Yeah, it doesn't say if they stopped this guy or not.
1: Nothing illegal about that, is there?
0: Well, I noticed in some of those bars and restaurants in hotels, in airports, you can't go walking out in the concourse and walk down with it.
4: Lines.
0: The drink has to stay inside,
4: whatever
0: that area.
4: There's signs at the airport that when you leave the bar, you can't take your alcohol with
1: you. But that's got to do with the fact that you purchased it there. That's where their liquor license is.
4: Right.
1: You didn't purchase that alcohol at any place in the terminal.
0: Yeah.
1: So
3: they say that, but they don't really have security like watching you.
2: They have security at the airport.
3: Well, no, but like, I'm talking about at the bar. Like, if you get a cocktail at the bar, you're just like, all right, see you later.
0: Yeah,
3: like,
0: you crowd the bar, you can walk back. You're right. Yeah. You can walk over to your seat and wait your gate with a drink if you kept it quiet, right?
2: Right.
3: I did that in Vegas because they're like, hey, you got to keep this here. But I'm like, well, the little smoking casino's right there. I think I'm just going to walk 12 steps with this.

0: Yeah.
1: I think that'll be okay.
0: And what they say?
1: Yeah. Nothing.
2: I don't like
1: what did say? Wait, I was just like, thanks for the drink. Like,
2: I don't want to get the local bartenders in trouble anywhere, but I have been known to order a drink at, say, the Phoenix airport.
0: Yeah.
2: And then underneath the table, I'll pour the vodka into my water bottle because, you know, it's time to board pretty soon.
0: Oh,
1: yeah. That's smart.
0: That is smart.
2: Yeah.
0: Smart. I love we attach the term smart to putting more booze in your system to hop on a plane. That's
1: well, if they give you a drink right away on the plane,
2: right.
1: You wouldn't need that.
0: Yeah, right.
2: But they don't.
3: Well, I mean, how many people you think are getting on a plane every day with a bottle of Coke that's got some whiskey or some rum in it?
4: Right.
3: I mean, come on. That happens every day.
0: I never even do that. Airport. And I really should do that. I just never do it for some reason. What you did there,
2: right.
0: Tom.
2: I usually don't either. Yeah. That was one instance I can think of. I'm sitting way at the back. It'll probably be a while. So. This water bottle happens to be empty. So.
0: And sometimes with turbulence, you don't get served at all.
2: Right.
0: So you can't risk that.
3: Yeah, you can take the shooters.
0: I was not going to risk that. I'm going to do it next time. Man.
3: You can take the shooters through TSA, and then you can buy a Coke on the other side, and boom, there you go.
1: Mm. Right. There's a reason they're called airport shooters.
2: Can't see them let you. You know, if they catch you pouring the little shooter into your, then you're in trouble.
3: Go in a bathroom stall.
0: Yeah.
3: You'll be fine.
0: They're not looking
1: What kind of trouble would that be? They'd just be like, hey, man.
0: Stop it.
3: They'd probably take it away from you.
2: We got scolded for doing that once because I didn't know you couldn't do that. This was pre 9/11. But Christy and I were just pouring ourselves generous drinks. And a woman walked by there. One of the donkeys walked by. And said, no, you can't do that. So
0: I used to fly in my bag in pre 9/11 in my bag. I would put those little vodka shooters, the airplane ones. I'd buy a bunch of those, and I flew with 5-10 of those every time. Wow. And I would take them out. I'd order a Bloody Mary. I don't just order orange tomato juice, whatever, because I knew that'd be obvious. So I just ordered one Bloody Mary, and then I poured a bunch of my own in there.
2: And you spiked it.
0: I spiked it completely.
2: Yeah.
0: Right.
2: Yeah.
0: And I never got caught.
2: You enhanced.
0: But Jay Medicine Hat pulled out a whole bottle of whiskey once.
2: Yeah.
0: He just pulled out a whole bottle of whiskey and sat it there. He just sat it there because he was hammering when he got on the plane. He just sat it there on the plane. He tells the story about just sat it there on his... probably sweating after 2 hours of sleep and a bunch of Coke in his system. He just put this the Jack bottle right on the tray. And they go, sir, you can't have that.
3: He really was the Lemmy of hypnotism, wasn't he?
0: Oh, he was. He was.
5: Wombex.
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8: From the newsroom, I'm Alex Carminati. Allegiant Airlines has announced that service from Grand Forks International Airport to Orlando Sanford International Airport will be available for next year's spring break season. There'll be nonstop seasonal flights. The flights will start on February 10th and run until April 17th. Meanwhile, Minneapolis-St. Paul International Airport will have fewer Sun Country flights starting this fall. Thrifty Traveler executive editor Kyle Potter says the Allegiant-owned airline is cutting its September schedule by about one-third, with some destinations being dropped altogether. Allegiant says they have a shortage of pilots. Sanford Health is building a primary care clinic that'll be located inside of Fargo South High School. The project will cost $1.4 million. It'll be paid for through Sanford's General Capital Fund. Some of the classrooms at the school will be turned into clinical space. From the newsroom, I'm Alex Carminati.
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21: Sunshine mixed with clouds at times. Today, with daytime highs approaching 80. Winds out of the west around 5 miles per hour. Slight chance of rain showers. Tonight, lows level off around 59. Partly cloudy skies. Mainly clear skies. Tomorrow, highs level off around 82. From the Weatherology Weather Center, I'm meteorologist Jennifer Wojcicki on Rock 95. Currently, 62.
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0: Too much talk? 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
2: So I had to Google this because we always have to make sure stories are true, because then we get caught, everybody laughs at us, you know, which we don't care either for that much, especially when they're dumb stories. But I had to type in this. Is Romanian squat for bus tickets real? It is. There's a machine at, particularly in this one Romanian city, known as, they call it the health ticket, and you squat in front of it. I guess it looks at you squatting, and if you do 20 squats, you get a free bus ticket.
3: Okay.
2: So it's for people to be healthy. But there's a lot of people that can't squat 20 times, especially older people. You know?
4: Which is why they're taking the bus.
2: Exactly. Right, exactly. I would think, granted, I realize it's a health thing. It shows some girl doing it, and she's obviously younger. And
5: is it
2: shaped.
5: A deep squat?
2: Yeah, well, yeah, you have to go down enough.
5: Yeah.
3: 2 minutes. You also got 2 minutes.
2: To do 20 squats?
3: Yeah.
5: There's a lot of gym exercises.
6: Then they let you on the bus?
4: Mm-hmm. Otherwise, you pay? I mean, I guess.
2: Yeah, then you pay. Otherwise, you pay. Now, you don't have to do it, but if you want to ride for free, it's a 20-minute bus ride, apparently. You do 20 squats, you get a free ride.
6: And the driver counts the squats?
4: No, the ticket comes out.
2: The machine counts it, and a ticket comes out. You see that? Imagine that in the United States?
6: No.
3: It'd collect dust. Yeah. Nobody'd use it.
5: Yeah. Plus, how many exercises can you think of in the gym that start with an Eastern European nation?
3: Oh, there's quite a few.
5: Because the Romanian, it should be a deadlift.
3: Yeah.
5: You got the Romanian deadlift.
2: Yeah, they're going to have a weight sitting on the bus stand. But you have to deadlift this to get on the bus.
5: The Romanian deadlift, you got to do on one leg.
4: And I suppose a squat is more inclusive than like a push-up. I can do a squat, but I can't do like a...
2: You can do a girl push-up, can't you?
4: No, I can't.
2: Oh, really?
4: No, I have no upper body strength.
2: All right.
4: Yeah.
5: Can you
4: all
5: do
4: in the butt, guys.
2: And in the leg, too.
4: In the leg.
2: You can kick nuts with the best of them, man.
4: Sure can.
6: Yeah. Have you done that recently?
4: Yeah. No, but I've gotten an inquiry. From a different dude? Nope, same guy.
2: Oh, he wants back. His nuts are healed, that's why.
4: Yeah.
2: Didn't you kick that guy's nuts, too? I was still living there when you kicked his nuts. It's been that long?
4: Yeah, because didn't I show you the video?
2: Yeah.
3: Yeah.
4: Yeah.
2: Yeah, we saw the video. Yeah.
6: Would you be able to do that at the theater?
2: Great question.
4: No. I'm going to say no.
3: That's probably the
4: I got
3: answer.
4: That weird ass request without even saying that. So I'm going to say no, none of that will happen at the warehouse.
2: When you kicked the guy's nuts, that was in Iowa too, because it was legal there.
4: Right.
2: Correct? Yeah. It's not legal in Nebraska. Yeah.
4: I doubt I'll be going back.
5: Can you do
2: $100? $100, man. What?
4: It was way more than that. I don't know why you keep throwing out $100. Because
2: you never told us.
4: Yeah. Well,
2: did you tell us how much it was?
4: I did off air.
6: I think off the air, yeah.
2: $8,000, was it? Because I'd be kicking nuts all day.
4: Somewhere in between $100 and $8,000.
3: That's where the seed money for the business came from.
4: Right.
3: That one kick.
4: Yeah.
2: It's paid off.
4: Yeah. Have you been to the warehouse? It's nice, man.
2: I heard it's beautiful. Yeah.
4: That's ball money.
2: I've seen a lot of photos. It looks really cool.
4: Thank you.
2: I'd like to see it. I'll see the place when I get there.
4: Yeah. No, I think I'm going to keep my kicks to
2: Tyrell probably wants you to make some extra money.
4: He likes video. He does.
2: Right. Same dude wants his nuts kicked after 3 or 4 years?
4: Oh, it hasn't. Jeez, has it been that long?
2: No. I've been going 3 years.
5: What if you paid your money to do 20 squats? Would you do 20 squats?
4: No. Yeah. I'm not exercising for a man.
5: Yeah. What's your cost to do 20 squats?
4: Todd, we can talk about this later.
5: Give me 20 and I'll get you a bus ticket in Romania.
4: I'm starting to think I know who that email came from. My God.
5: All right. You got your Romanian deadlift, your Bulgarian split squat.
3: Yeah.
5: Yeah. And I've heard of the Turkish get-up.
3: Yeah. The Russian twist.
5: Oh, yeah.
3: Yeah.
4: These aren't real.
5: No, these are all very real.
6: Yeah. The Russian twist is a dance.
2: Yeah.
5: Come on, baby.
3: Yeah.
2: Let's do the Russian twist.
3: Apparently, they were innovators in the exercise science world in Eastern Europe.
2: That's why they have a squat for a bus ticket. Yeah.
4: That's why.
6: At least they're trying something.
2: Yeah. In the United States, there'd be a lot of guys falling down. People get hurt.
5: They couldn't get back up. Oh, my knees.
4: Ours would be like 3 jumping jacks, and you have 30 minutes to do it.
2: How about the people can't barely walk? Give them a free ticket. Yeah. I mean, I realize, they're promoting health, right? I get it.
3: It did say people with disabilities or I think veterans were also, you just get on free no matter what.
2: All right.
3: So, yeah.
5: That's one of those longevity tests that I see. You know, can you get into the deep squat position and get out of it?
2: Yeah, yeah.
5: You know, because a lot of other cultures, that's how they sit.
6: They're interred.
5: Yeah. Yeah,
2: I was at the toilet in Pittsburgh in my hotel was one of those really way down to the ground.
5: Yeah.
2: You know, I'm not a tall guy.
6: What's the point of
2: that? I don't know. But you know what's the point? Is luckily I could grab the shower handle to get the hell up. It was my knees were by my ears as on this toilet.
6: No, as they often are.
2: Okay, they weren't that high up.
3: No, they weren't. That is impossible for you.
2: But they were it was just too low. Too low.
5: Well, you got to practice that more.
6: Isn't that your presenting position?
2: Yeah, pretty much. Yeah. Right. Yeah.
5: I'd like to see you.
6: Usually
5: in
6: your bed.
2: No, I get off. No, once at home, Todd, I'll do that at home. Yeah, I stand straight up without pushing off the toilet. Yeah. Right. Yeah, you got to do that. But this one, I don't even think I don't think anybody could do it.
5: Can you get down into like a low squat position, what they call a yogi squat, and then get back up?
2: Todd wants to see us all squat.
5: Can
2: that's
5: you
2: what
5: do
2: happened.
5: More than once? Yeah. Yes.
2: He wants to see Rachel do it right in front of him.
5: Yeah, well, I want to see everybody
2: creeping her out, man.
3: He can't afford it.
5: Yeah. No, and I can't look at her. I can't make eye contact.
2: Such a I can look at her. I'm looking at her right now. And I'm not asking her squat either. I'm not creeping her out.
5: I would bring that up with any guest in the studio.
4: I'm going to do one squat. Really. Yeah. He's going to be like, you smell nice.
2: You smell nice. Can you squat?
5: Yeah.
2: Nick's squat walking behind you.
6: Todd.
2: Todd, you're embarrassing me.
3: But Rachel is right. If you're going to ask the masses to do one particular exercise, that's probably the one.
5: Yeah.
2: That they actually could try to do.
3: That they actually have a chance. Because, I mean, they can't do
2: push-ups.
3: Your quads are like your biggest muscles.
2: Right,
3: so,
2: right,
3: I mean.
2: Right.
4: And it also keeps you off the ground. If you're at a bus stop, you got to, you know what I mean?
3: That's a good point.
5: Your hands don't have to touch the ground.
4: Exactly.
2: Right.
5: Yeah.
3: Not a place.
5: And you don't need a bench for the Bulgarian split squat.
4: Nope.
3: No.
2: Yeah, you should do 20 squats and you get the warehouse for free. How about that? Right in front of the warehouse. Now you want the money.
4: You know what? Yeah. We're going to stop talking about the theater on this show.
2: I thought all pub is good pub, though. Come on.
6: That didn't take long.
2: It didn't take long.
4: It was like, I thought for sure last week you were going to pull it. But
5: I would at least jot that down. 20 squat night.
4: 20 squat night, yeah.
5: 20 squats, you get into
3: the then you got to have those like CrossFit judges outside making sure they get to depth and calling it. No, that one wasn't deep enough.
2: Yeah, the video I watched when I saw it on TikTok was a video of or maybe it was on Reels. I'm not sure what I was watching, but it showed a girl doing it, and to get to, it had to count it. She had to go down far enough so it would count.
5: Yeah. Oh, so the robot.
2: She'll just bend her knees. Yeah.
5: The ticket thing is a robot.
2: Yeah, she's standing in front of like a machine,
4: nope.
2: Right?
4: All
2: right.
4: And there's no sheet. It's a little person inside of a box, and they have a little slit hole for the eyes, and then they go beep when they think that it's low enough.
2: It's a great job. It's a great job.
5: But you have to dip down low enough. So there's probably some kind of laser pointer.
2: There was a laser thing there, it looked like, right?
5: Yeah, that you have to you must squat this low to get on the bus.
2: How much is the bus ticket, though? And what's the... I'm just thinking. I mean, I'm showing up every morning to ride the bus. I'm tired. I'm like, I ain't doing 20 squats.
6: Right. And is there an age attached to this?
2: I'll get you on the way back.
6: Like, does the mom and her three kids, do the kids have to do the squats, too?
2: Good question there. Because then you get some weirdos showing up.
4: Do they get
6: those poor kids. It's like, Mom, let's just get a bus ticket.
4: Yeah.
6: You get a squat every day?
2: Yeah. I didn't think about that. What about the creep showing up to look at the chick squat?
4: The person in the box.
2: Yeah. Well, that guy's got a good gig. He just sees girls. But I think you squat towards it.
6: You don't want to see everybody squat.
4: You got to watch some bad ones to appreciate the good ones.
2: The squats.
5: Yeah. Right.
4: The squats.
5: It's not like a lot of supermodels are going to show up.
6: It's like creepy dudes that get into gynecology thinking everything's just going to be roses.
2: No, all you got to do is sit in a...
4: You have to come back to stand-up, man. Come on.
2: If you sit
4: in the
2: waiting room of a gynecologist, you realize that's not true.
6: Right.
2: It's
6: not everybody's
2: one out of 10
6: because things are going well.
2: Right.
6: Like, oh, it's a great day. I just wanted to show somebody else.
4: The doctor comes out to the waiting room. All right, up next is ew. Yeah.
2: No, I remember our gynecologist when we heard our kids. He was a good dude. And I was sitting there one day thinking, And I just looked around and said, oh, that's probably not that fun a job today,
6: My high school friend that was always the dude that, I think we've talked about this. The,
2: yeah,
6: the litmus test, if he brought a girl over to his house, he'd be like, you want a back rub? And if If somebody's girl went back to the back, I'd be like, well, she won't be back. Right, and you're like, see, like the smart ones were like, yeah, I don't want you rubbing my back.
2: He was back rub guy.
6: Yeah,
2: huh?
6: Rub guy.
2: Now what did he become?
6: Gynecologist.
5: Yeah. And did he get into gynecology for that reason?
6: I don't think it was all. I think there was some ulterior motives.
5: Yeah. Like some guy who is going to get an operation just so he could go in the bathroom to see more vagina.
6: Right. Yeah.
5: Yeah. No, I don't think gynecologists get into it for that reason.
6: Nah, he might have slightly.
2: You're the only one who's been to a gynecologist, Rachel. Do you know if they're into it or not?
4: I can't. I don't know.
2: You've had the same
4: as much as I've flirted with my guy, he's never flirted back. So I've got to assume he's not interested.
5: He probably gets it all the time.
4: Or I have one of the bad ones. I don't know.
2: One of the bad ones. Rachel Ware with us. Come on back.
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0: I mix with clouds at times. Today, with daytime highs approaching 80, winds out of the west around 5 miles per hour. Slight chance of rain showers. Tonight, lows level off around 59, partly cloudy skies. Mainly clear skies. Tomorrow, highs level off around 82. From the Weatherology Weather Center, I'm meteorologist Jennifer Wojcicki on Rock 95. Right now, 66.
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0: Rock 95, Kenny Wayne Shepherd, Blue on Black, classic rock that really rocks. Sad news out of the rock and roll world, ZZ Top drummer Frank Beard passing away. Here's a clip from a 2019 ZZ Top documentary. The three band members are kind of reflecting on their time together, and Frank Beard has a really good line.
1: I'm still satisfied with them. I'm satisfied with Dusty, and I'm satisfied with Billy. With these two guys, I've never wanted to quit, and I've never wanted to get fired.
2: I'll drink to that.
0: Frank Beard passed away. He was 77, and now there's just one original member left. I think they're still ZZ Top with the original band member, one of them, will still tour. They did when they lost their other member a couple years ago. But yeah, 77. He was in hospice, and he passed away in Texas. 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
5: Sunshine mixed with clouds at times. Today, with daytime highs approaching 80. Winds out of the west around 5 miles per hour. Slight chance of rain showers. Tonight, lows level off around 59. Partly cloudy skies. Mainly clear skies. Tomorrow, highs level off around 82. From the Weatherology Weather Center, I'm meteorologist Jennifer Wojcicki on Rock 95. Right now, 66.
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0: Rock 95 with Rush, and they're touring, have been, this summer. 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
1: Sunshine mixed with clouds at times. Today, with daytime highs approaching 80. Winds out of the west, around 5 miles per hour. Slight chance of rain showers. Tonight, lows level off around 59. Partly cloudy skies. Mainly clear skies. Tomorrow, highs level off around 82. From the Weatherology Weather Center, I'm meteorologist Jennifer Wojcicki on Rock 95. Currently, 72.
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0: Rock 95, classic rock that really rocks with Heart Barracuda. Today is National Potato Day up here in the Red River Valley. Well, nationwide, really. And you think about it, I don't know if there's a more versatile food than potatoes. I like all forms of them.
1: Sunshine mixed with clouds at times. Today, with daytime highs approaching 80. Winds out of the west around 5 miles per hour. Slight chance of rain showers. Tonight, lows level off around 59. Partly cloudy skies. Mainly clear skies. Tomorrow, highs level off around 82. From the Weatherology Weather Center, I'm meteorologist Jennifer Wojcicki on Rock 95. Currently, 72.
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2: Well, after clinching their first series win over Atlanta in a decade, the Twins look to sweep the first-place Braves, and in doing so would wrap up a winning record for this nine-game homestand. Hello, everyone, and welcome to the Menards pregame lineup card. I'm Mark Chenowski. It is a gorgeous afternoon here at Target Field for this series finale. Now, by taking the first two games in the series, the Twins come in at 62-65, second place in the Central, four games behind Chicago. They are also tied with Toronto, a half game back at Texas for the third and final wild card spot. It's a battle where seven teams are separated by just three games. They have a shot at the sweep today. The Twins need Taj Bradley to bounce back from three shaky outings here in August. We last saw him allow five runs in four innings and walk four Thursday in the Field of Dreams game. Taj has not picked up a win since before the All-Star break. He's sitting at 9-5 with an ERA just under four for the year. He's 1-1 in his career against Atlanta. The Braves are sitting on top of the National League East at 74-52, 5.5 in front of Philly, and they have opted to push Chris Sale back, and they are sending A.J. Smith-Shawver to the mound here today, a seventh-round pick by Atlanta in the 2021 draft out of high school in Texas. He had a brief appearance in both 23 and 24, then made the starting rotation coming out of spring last season, but after nine outings, he needed Tommy John surgery. He made his return to the majors just this July 29th, allowed two runs in 4 1/3 innings against the Mets. He was sent back down to AAA, where he made a couple of starts, and then was recalled yesterday. Smith-Shawver has five pitches, some gas on that four-seamer of his. He's 4-2 in his career, and this is going to be his first time facing the Twins. See if Minnesota can get to him early, like they have in the first two games of the series. Let's rewind to last night. Ryan Jeffers, a two-out double off the base of the wall in right center off of Tyler Malley. Then Josh Bell launched one.
3: They've scored four runs in the first two games in a row, and this ball hit high in the air to right field. It's obliterated into the upper deck for a two-run homer, and the Twins strike first. It's 2-0 Minnesota Twins as Josh Bell has liftoff for his 17th home run of the year.
2: 434 feet into that second deck in right field, just crushed. But unfortunately, it would be the only runs Malley would surrender in 6 2/3 innings. Zebby Matthews put up five zeros before Drake Baldwin's leadoff homer in the sixth. Atlanta then had runners on the corners with two down. Cody Funderburk took over from Matthews, and he fanned Lane Thomas. Andrew Morris, a scoreless seventh, and the Braves went 1-2-3 versus A.J. Minter in the eighth. Kalen Culpepper singled off of Dylan Dodd, leading off the bottom of that inning. And with one out, Byron Buxton delivered a pinch-hit single off of Didier Fuentes. Ryan Jeffers drove them both home with a double. Twins finally able to add on, and it was 4-1. Yoendris Gomez pitched around a leadoff double in the ninth to cap another great night for the Twins bullpen. So far in this series, seven relievers have combined for eight scoreless innings. 4-1 was the final. Matthews, his third straight victory. Malley, the loss. Gomez, his 19th save. So the Twins are searching for their fourth sweep of the season, the first since Texas in the middle of June, and it's also a chance to go 5-4 on this homestand. For more on the series finale, we are at the park thanks to Treasure Island Resort and Casino. I am joined now in the booth by Chris Atterbury and Dan Gladden. Welcome in, guys. Hope you enjoy the call here of the series finale today. Chris, I'm going to start with you. Taj Bradley, I mentioned he had four walks in that Field of Dreams game. He didn't appear to like the mound, but my issue is he's had six other walks this month in his other two starts. He's got to stop or limit those free passes.
3: When he was really, really good, he was doing just that, and he was getting ahead of guys, and then he was putting them away. He was bullying them with the fastball at 100 miles an hour. The split was good, and then the cutter, really, really good pitch. Ton of lefties in the lineup here today. Doesn't throw the cutter as much to the lefties. I think that's what Walt Weiss was going for, was cutter's his best pitch. Let's put a bunch of guys in there who he's probably not going to throw that pitch as often to. So to me, it comes down to command the fastball, avoid that inning we talked about, trapdoor inning we talked about with Zebby yesterday, Danny, and can he get them to chase his splitter off the plate?
4: Well, I think so. This is an offense here, the Atlanta Braves, that they've only been held to, three runs here in the first two ball games. They came in here with a team that is known to score some runs and put the ball in the seat. So I think Taj Bradley last time out was affected by the mound. Also in that, the walks that he issued, he also gave up a couple of home runs, but also three wild pitches that weren't even close. I mean, wild pitches usually are in the dirt. These were over the catcher's head to the backstop. So something was amiss with him there. He's back here at his home ballpark where he's 3-2 at Target Field.
2: I love it when he always bring up the splits, Danny, with the guy, but what he does on the road compared to here at Target Field always puts us right back in our place. Let's talk about the other side of the coin and list A.J. Smith-Shawver. He's the reigning International League Pitcher of the Week. He just got recalled yesterday. Now, the Twins have faced guys coming back from Tommy John three times already this year, but they were always in their very first start. This is going to be Smith-Shawver's second start at the big leagues. But, Danny, your approach when you're seeing a guy coming back so recently from that procedure.
4: You know, he's a guy that I would want to go in and study and look at the video of him, his delivery, what kind of action does he have, his release point, you know, breaking ball, fastball. I heard he has a high-velocity fastball. Can he command it? So that's what I would look for. I'm not so interested in the percentages as to when he would throw a pitch, what he can command, and I think it just might be a feeling out process early in the ballgame for the offense to see exactly what kind of command he has.
3: Big-time prospect, debuted at 20 for a good team. I mean, this is a guy they really like, and he's come back from a surgery that happened late last June, so it's been a pretty quick turnaround.
4: Fast track.
3: Numbers are good in the minor league, so hopefully he's gotten through all of that cutting it loose stuff. He came up as part of the doubleheader earlier, but I'm with you. I think you have to wait it out. The splits, his big secondary pitch, we know he has to pitch off his fastball. We always say, never get off the fastball.
4: Never get off the fastball.
3: I think that's the case today.
2: Yeah, and Danny and I were talking about it last night, just looking at the time and the clock of the calendar, thinking, boy, this is a pretty quick recovery and a return for this guy. So obviously they wouldn't rush him if he wasn't ready to get back out there. So it's going to be interesting. And here's a note I was waiting for you to drop in. He's from the same high school as Bobby Witt Jr.
3: Oh, Colleyville High School in Texas.
2: Absolutely.
3: How about that?
2: That's what we got going on tonight. All right, thank you.
3: I'm guessing they were pretty good.
2: not bad. I guess they could pitch, and the defense up the middle was pretty solid.
3: One other note, this is the first chance we're going to have where Gomez has saved back-to-back games.
2: Right.
3: The Twins are 3-4 in these sweep opportunities. Sometimes you get to that third time and your closer's not available. Well, now you got a Jeff Hoffman sitting out there for the first time where there's some other options. Could he become, the 15th guy or whatever it is to get a save? Potentially.
2: 13th.
3: So more options now in a deeper bullpen, and these are the days where that really can come into the fore.
2: All right. Thank you very much. Enjoy the call of this series finale, you two, the dynamic duo up here of Chris and Danny. We've been at the park thanks to Treasure Island Resort Casino, the exclusive casino partner of the Minnesota Twins. 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Well, it's not even been 2 weeks since Kalen Culpepper made his major league debut. He's riding a 6-game hitting streak. Manager Derek Shelton likes what he has seen from KC in this brief period.
5: I think the consistency of his bats, I mean, a big hit for us last night to start off the eighth, and ultimately, you know, we were able to add on because he led off the eighth with a base hit. He's getting more comfortable. Defensively, there's work to do. That's something that we have said from the get-go. He's out there working every day. I was really proud yesterday, and this is going to sound screwed up, but he kicked the ball early, and he did not panic. He recovered. He's got arm strength. He used it. There is just signs of growth that continues to go. Last night's a game that he's been challenged more than any other game. I think he had five or six assist and has done a nice job. He's going to get better, but I really like how he's going about it.
2: Culpepper back at short and batting ninth here this afternoon. We're just getting started with our pregame show. We're going to hear more from Shelty after the break, including his thoughts on the AJ the Braves are sending to the mound. And then later on, we chat with another AJ who he still has Georgia on his mind. And our minor league update looks at a team in the organization which has already wrapped up its season. Stay tuned here in your home for Twins baseball.
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3: We're here with Derek Shelton, Twins taking on Atlanta. It's getaway day here at Target Field as the Twins, with Taj Bradley on the mound, a chance to sweep a series from a very good Atlanta team. I want to start with Taj. He drew the start at Field of Dreams. That's about as suboptimal a setup for a starting pitcher in particular, with all the travel and all the things you don't get prior to a typical major league start. He didn't have his best day. Obviously, he's not going to make excuses about it, but do you think back in this more controlled environment, a little more like the real Taj today?
5: Yeah, I mean, and I appreciate the fact Taj doesn't make excuses for it, but it is a challenging, you know, it's a challenging situation when you fly in day of, you don't go through your normal routine in the morning. There's a lot of pomp and circumstance, which was a really fun day, but it is, I think, to your point, Chris, and very well articulated, probably more challenging for the starting pitcher than anybody else involved.
3: We've talked a lot about Taj and kind of who he is as a person, how he thinks, how he prepares. How does he react when he has a rough one? Because he's managed to avoid those stretches of bad games, so he must be able to put them in the rearview mirror somehow.
5: I think he does. I mean, I think, as we've talked about, you know, he's very emotional. I mean, in a good way. When he pitches with emotion, and I think he funnels that. And honestly, I think getting away from that, getting back into the natural setting or normal setting like you're talking about is going to be beneficial for him.
3: You're going to face AJ Smith-Shaver, and he's still only 23. He missed a year with Tommy John. This is a guy's a dude. I mean, and he came up throwing pellets at 20 years of age, features a really good split, but he has only made one start since Tommy John. Is it a little bit of a guessing game? We've had a few of these earlier this year. Christian Scott was one of them, where you're not sure quite what a guy looks like coming off the injury.
5: Yeah, a little bit, but I mean, he's pitched in the minor leagues, and I think your point there is this guy's stuff is real and it's legit. I mean, fastball's upper 90s. The split is a good pitch. He's able to use the curveball. I mean, the Braves have done a good job over the years developing pitchers. And this kid's only 23 and has 2 years big league service time. It's a good challenge for us today.
3: Good velo, obviously. He's a guy who can really heat it up. We talk about the split. Coming off of that particular surgery, you've been around a lot of guys and seen a lot of guys. Is the split a tough pitch to rediscover after that particular injury?
5: It's a tough pitch to rediscover. I think the biggest thing anything, and with anybody that throws a split, it's the size of your hands and where you put it and how you put it in your fingers. But it does take some torque on your elbow, and it's a very feel-based pitch. And when if he has a good feel for it, it can be a challenge. If not, then he's going to have to rely on the other things.
3: We've talked a lot about kind of the constant massaging of your roster. The last two games, great defensive plays at second base made by two different second basemen. You now have the ability, and with Buck coming off the bench late last night with the cape on, to put together really your strongest defensive unit late in a ball game. Is that a nice luxury to have?
5: Yeah, I think so. And I think as we've continued to talk about how we add the function of our team, we have to make sure that we have that versatility. I mean, it's a large part being able to move Cody, being able to move Royce, being able to use Kreidler. I mean, it was a big part, honestly, of bringing Alex Jackson back. You know, I know a lot of people are curious why that happens, but it gives us the ability to use Jeffers and use Carantini in different ways. So I think it is important with our flexibility. And as late in the game, as much as we can get our best defense on the field, I think we're going to try to do that.
3: Appreciate it, Shelty, as always.
2: Yeah, last night just five guys finished the game at the position they started, and that's including Josh Bell at DH. So Shelty moving the pieces to help get the W's. Thanks to Chris and Derek. Coming up next on the Menards pregame lineup card, our minor league update takes us down to Florida, but not to the team you think. That's here on your home for Twins baseball.
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2: Normally, Wednesdays here on the Menards pregame lineup card, we check in with one of the Twins' four main minor league affiliates. We're going to shake it up a little bit today and hear from the organization's rookie league team in the Florida Complex League. Their manager, Tristan Torrey, joins Andrew Pauling, the voice of the Class A Fort Myers Mighty Muscles, to recap a 33-26 season. They begin by discussing 2025 international draftee Yovani Duran, who had a 943 OPS this year, and following the conclusion of the FCL season, he was promoted to the Mighty Muscles, and he is currently the Twins' 27th ranked prospect.
18: Hey, we're here with FCL Twins manager Tristan Torrey. And Tristan, several of your players promoted here this season, including a couple here at the end of your campaign, highlighted there by Yovani Duran, a guy who saw some improvements in his numbers. And he has a reputation as, you know, a potential five-tool player here. So what for him out of those tools stands out the most to you?
19: The sixth tool, the heartbeat for him, honestly. He always wants to learn. He's a kid where if you have to kind of filter the constructive criticism for him because he takes it not just literally, but takes it to heart, him being hard on himself. And it's like, no, buddy, you just don't have the experience. And we're just exposing you to different aspects of the game. And as you continue to get exposure, you're just going to be that much better of a ball player. Another thing with him is the hit tool. He can hit one at 100 through the infield, which he did for a triple. He hit a ball that the shortstop dove for. Shortstop dove to his right, so arm side, and he hit the ball. It was over 100. I don't know exactly what the number was, but rolled all the way to the wall, got to the wall, and he hit it a ground ball triple. So the run tool is there, or the speed tool is there. The hit tool, as soon as he continues to control the strike zone, he will be able to be an impactful person, an impactful bat. And then that power I can see developing.
18: And on the pitching side for you guys at the complex level this year, you had 18-year-old Frederick Hisiano signed by the Twins in January. He skipped the DSL altogether. What jumped out about his arsenal for you?
19: Hi-C came over mid-year, probably early on in the beginning. We were struggling for some arms, just injury bug got us. And he came in, and it was on attack mode from the very beginning. He didn't look like he was uncomfortable. He didn't look like the FCL lights were too big or anything like that. He came in, and he trusted his stuff. He had confidence in his talent, and he attacked hitters. And, you know, credit to both coaching staffs, being the DSL and the FCL on both hitting and pitching side for all these guys. But they gave him a plan of attack, and he didn't care who was in the batter's box. Hi-C went out there, and he pitched. I mean, the second he came over, it was absolute. It was almost thunderbolts out of his arm. It was attack. It was comfort. It was, I'm here to stay, and I'm here to prove that I can go. And he's a quiet guy as well. You know, you got to kind of nudge him a little bit to get him to talk or smile. But he, once he gets on that mound, there's no telling, or you can definitely see he's got the confidence to be out there.
18: Yeah. Next question here is about a bit of a different guy for you guys. It's a young league in the Florida Complex League, but you had veteran reliever Julian Merriweather, who was with you guys for a good chunk of the summer here rehabbing in Fort Myers, and spent a lot of time around your team. So what kind of an impact does it have for you with a young roster to have a veteran guy with big league time hanging out around your players?
19: We were blessed. I know Julian was itching to get back, but I kind of pulled him aside and say, hey, man, like, you can do what you got to do. I want you guys to be as comfortable as you want to, but I only ask is that you just leave a good example for the guys. And Julian was one of those guys that definitely took it to heart, whether it was bullpen sessions or sticking around after a start, even if he didn't. He had a couple that were a little rough because as he was working on some things. But, you know, sometimes when we're on the road, guys drive up, and after their inning, they're out of there quickly. Julian was one of the guys who stuck around maybe a couple innings. If we were at home, we stuck around. There was one start where he came in the fourth or fifth inning. And usually, you know, sometimes those guys don't come out of the clubhouse in the second inning or, you know, to get their routine going. But Julian was in the dugout from the beginning, from the first pitch on, talking to guys, talking to the young guys, kind of give them just little nuggets to go off of. So definitely appreciative of all the rehabbers that we had. But Julian definitely was a special one for us.
20: Yeah, what a tremendous impact Julian Merriweather had on those prospects in the Twins system. Merriweather has posted a 1.08 ERA over 8 outings in St. Paul since returning from that rehab outing. Thank you to Andrew and Tristan for a look at a different layer to the Twins minor league system. Coming up, a Twins reliever talks about the mint time he had while he was with the Atlanta Braves. That's coming up here on your home for Twins baseball.
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0: This is the Treasure Island Baseball Network.
3: No ball to second. Cody picks it up. He'll throw it to Royce, and A.J. Minter makes short work of his old club. A 1-2-3 top of the eighth inning.
20: Yeah, it was an efficient and impressive inning last night for A.J. Minter against his original club. The lefty's time with Atlanta is the focus of today's Twins storyline. Selected by the Braves in the second round of the 2015 draft out of Texas A&M, Minter made his major league debut on August 23rd, 2 years later. He was a key part of the Braves bullpen for eight seasons and picked up the win in Game 1 of the 2021 World Series when they would defeat Houston in six games for the title. He signed a two-year deal with the Mets before last season, ending his decade in the Atlanta organization, but that run with the Braves will always be special to Minter.
23: When I look back at my time with Atlanta, it was just a really close clubhouse, and the camaraderie, the off-the-field, the team dinners, the golf outings, the plane rides, that's what you remember the most.
20: Yeah, and of course, he remembers the friendships and teammates.
23: A lot of those guys over there are still really good friends. They came to my wedding this past offseason. So we still, you know, pick at each other a little bit. And there's some competition, friendly competition there.
20: One of those guys is Dylan Lee, who made his big league debut towards the end of 2021 and then had a role in that postseason. The fellow lefty reliever still appreciates what he learned from Minter back then.
24: But I was kind of just a guy they called up late, and I was there just soaking it all in, sitting back, watching everybody at work. And I think that was really good for me. I got to see Matzik, Minter, Will Smith, just some of those veteran guys, Jesse Chavez, in that bullpen to be like, this is how what it takes to be a big leaguer.
20: Yeah, and Lee reeled in more for Minter than just guidance on how to be a big leaguer.
24: Min did help me out with this fishing spot that I still use back in Atlanta. I used to make fun of it, saying it was like high-fence fishing, because like high-fence hunting is a thing that people do. So I'd call it like high-fence fishing, and it's not. I was just making a joke because he never invited me, and then he invited me out once, and I was happy he did.
20: Now, Austin, Riley never received any fishing tips from Minter. He may never have asked for any, but Riley says AJ is more than okay.
25: Yeah, obviously spent a lot of time with him, and you know, unbelievable player, you know, pitcher, and you know, great human being, and you know, a lot of fond memories with him. You know, obviously winning a World Series with him, yeah, to some minor league stuff, and like I said, just a great guy, and you know, a lot of good memories with him.
20: So a lot of mutual respect between Minter and his former teammates. Now, AJ suffered a severe lat injury last year, which shut his season down in late April. He made his return this May and then was finally able to get a crack at his former team, facing them four times while he was a Met. At-bats AJ was looking forward to.
23: Yeah, there's that still, that friendly, kind of hostile competition. I will still want to strike those guys out for sure. And they want to hit a bomb on me.
20: Yeah, after last night, Minter has had the upper hand against his original team, tossing 4 2/3 innings against Atlanta this season, allowing 3 hits, struck out 4, and touched up by a Matt Olson for a solo home run. Oh, and as Austin Riley adds, Minter also hit a Brave with a pitch.
25: Yeah, he texted me and said sorry, but No, I just said, hey, I appreciate you hitting me so I can get on base. No, we still chat some, and there's something about facing an old teammate that's pretty special, pretty cool. You definitely want to get a knockoff of him, and I know he wants to punch my ticket, so it's always a fun matchup.
20: Yeah, we'll see if AJ gets another shot at his former team here this afternoon. Minter made 384 relief appearances with Atlanta, the third most in franchise history, trailing just Gene Garber and Mark Wohlers. That's our Twins storyline, and that's a wrap for the Menards pregame lineup card. Series finale as the Twins go for the sweep of Atlanta, coming up here in your home for Twins baseball.
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30: This is manager Derek Shelton. The lineup card is completed. My guys are ready, and it's time for Twins baseball.
31: Swung on and hit high in the air to deep right field. Does Clemens have another one? He does.
32: High in the air down the right field line, and this ball is out of here. Brooksley has tied it up 2-2.
31: Byron lifts one high and deep to left and into the bullpen for a home run.
32: There's 2-2 on the way. Swung on and missed, got him. Ryan, little fist pump. He strikes out the side.
31: Royce Lewis Tapper back up the middle and through, and Royce Lewis wins it for the Minnesota Twins.
30: Twins baseball is brought to you by Target, proud partner of the Minnesota
3: that
30: Twins.
3: That ballpark, of course, beautiful Target Field here in downtown Minneapolis. Good afternoon and welcome to our midweek matinee. Chris Atterbury alongside Danny Gladden as the Twins welcome in Atlanta for the final meeting of this series and this season. Twins bidding for their fourth series sweep of the year. They have swept away the Tigers, the Red Sox, and the Rangers, and hoping to add Atlanta to that list and creep ever closer to 500. Atlanta, meanwhile, trying to avoid being swept for a fourth time this season. Tosh Bradley takes the mound. Twins have lost his last three starts, hoping to see him regain that dominant form from early here in the 2026 campaign. He'll be opposed by A.J. Smith-Schauber. He is just over a year removed from Tommy John surgery, still just 23 years of age.

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5: Hey, welcome back to Minnesota Twins Baseball here on a gorgeous afternoon as the Twins go to the sweep of the Atlanta Braves. Taj Bradley on the mound for the Twins, 9-5. A.J. Smith, Shaver will be on the mound for the Atlanta Braves. Give the rest of the starting lineups, but first, our national anthem.

the Stillwater High School Band with our national anthem. And here is this afternoon's starting lineup. Leading off, playing right field, Ronald Acuna Jr. Drake Baldwin bats second. He'll be behind the plate. Matt Olson at first base bats third. In center field batting fourth, it'll be Michael Harris. Dominic Smith will get the DH today, bat fifth. Ozzie Albies at second base batting sixth. Mike Uskrimsky, he'll bat seventh, play left field at third base, batting eighth, Austin Riley. And batting ninth at the shortstop will be Jim Jarvis. On the mound, A.J. Smith-Shaver making just his second start this year. Here's the starting lineup for your Minnesota Twins. Leading off, Luke Kishel in right field. Byron Buxton, he'll be in center field batting second. D.H. batting third, Josh Bell. Our cleanup hitter, it's going to be Cody Clemens at second base, brought to you by Marsden, your hometown cleaning team, keeping Target Field that world-class facility for 17 years and running. We thank you, Marsden. Batting fifth, playing first base, it'll be Royce Lewis. Trevor Larnick bats sixth. He'll be in left field. Brooks Lee, he'll be at third base batting seventh. Catching, batting eighth, Victor Carantini. And Kalen Culpepper will bat ninth and play shortstop. Taj Bradley making his 25th start. Ties his career high for starts. 9-5 on the year on the mound here today. Carlos Torres will be calling balls and strikes. Nate Tomlinson will be the umpire at first base. Bruce Dreckman at second base. And crew chief Mark Wegner, the umpire, at third base. Twins have taken the field. Carantini with a throw down to second. I'll hand it.

0: it off to my partner. Here's Chris Atterbury.
1: All right, thank you very much, Danny. The series with Atlanta brought to you by the Minnesota Renaissance Festival, where adventure awaits. Weekends, August 22nd through October 4th in Shakopee. 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And it's been a bit of a renaissance for the Twins in this series after a gut-wrenching loss on Sunday, blowing a 5-0 lead. They've come from behind and a little bit down in the dumps to win two straight against a really good team. And now it's Taj Bradley with a chance to win his 10th game of the year. Bradley facing Acuna Jr. back in the leadoff spot after hitting second the previous 2 days. And he takes down and away, one ball, no strikes. 59 games in the leadoff spot. He's been much more productive than batting second. And the 1-0 pitch is swung through in the count 1-1. There's a good cutter. OPS over 800 as a leadoff man. Batting second, just 672. Pitch on the way, and it's down. I know that how lineups are constructed has changed how we profile different parts in the order. You want your best hitters to get the most at-bats. And there are some who would argue that where you hit in the lineup doesn't matter at all. But if you ask a lot of hitters, it does matter, as a ground ball towards short. Picked up cleanly by Culpepper. His throw is true, and there's one away. And I think sometimes, Danny, there have been players throughout history that just feel more comfortable hitting in a specific spot in the order.
0: Well, I, you know, the way it is now, you want, like you said, your best hitters, and they want Acuna to try to get that fifth at bat possibly today, but also, you know, the construction of a team, how your team is built. Is it built around speed, bat contact, you know, things like that, or are you all power guys?
1: Back up the middle, caught by Bradley. What a catch by Taj. Drake Baldwin stung one back up the middle. And Taj Bradley, who falls away towards the first base side, reached back across his body with his glove hand and made a beautiful backhand catch on that liner.
0: We can't say enough about how athletic Taj Bradley is. That's an infield play. That's one thing about him. He releases that ball. He turns himself into an infielder.
1: Strike called 0-1. He grew up near Atlanta. He was just 30 minutes northeast of downtown Atlanta in Stone Mountain. Huge Braves fan, played third base before moving to the mound. And the 0-1 pitch is on the way, and Olsen taps it foul, and it's 0-2. He was part of one of the showcase events that LaTroy Hawkins was one of the coaches at as a young infielder, and they got him up on a mound, and he's been there ever since. But he is a phenomenal fielder. He does a great job getting off the mound. And also a nice job catching that liner. Now the 0-2 pitch. It bounces. It's 1-2. Matt Olson, 2-for-6 against Bradley. Taj saw Atlanta, his hometown club, back in 2023. And again last year with the Rays. 1-1 with a Beach Boys-like 409 ERA in his two outings against the team he grew up cheering for. The 1-2. Swung on and popped up. Third base side, Brooks Lee. Headed for foul territory, staring up at the sky onto the warning track, makes the catch. And it's a 1-2-3 opening frame for Taj Bradley and the Twins. An impressive start. And we'll see if they can do what they've done each of the last two ball games. In fact, each of the last three ball games, and that's put up runs in the opening frame. 4-4-2 over the last three games, 10 total first inning runs. And they'll try their luck with Keyshaw Buxton and Bell against Smith Shawver. Well, you can't spell triple without trip, and today's contestant in Quick Trips Around the Bases, Marianne Vogel from Cambridge, Minnesota. If a twin hits a triple, Marianne, you win $2,000. That's compliments of Hershey's, see your neighborhood Quick Trip for details, and that is not a small bucket of change to take home.
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1: You can have a lot of fun in those suites. And
0: have a lot of fun at the ballpark.
1: Yeah, groups of different sizes. You can be outside. You can be inside. It's a great opportunity. Hey, Luis Lara. Oh, boy, I remember that guy stealing the game from us in Milwaukee. He's on target. The Brewers' 21-year-old outfielder, 3-for-6. Hit his first ever homer in Milwaukee. Say it with me now. 22-0 win over the Mariners last night.
0: That was in
1: That was in Seattle. Yeah, the victory tied the MLB record for the most lopsided shutout since June 28th of 1887. Mm. Brought to you by Target, proud partner of the Minnesota Twins. That was the year Montana became a state, I believe. Wow, that's been a minute. 22-0. It was 1-0 in the fifth inning, Danny. In the ballgame, Julio Rodriguez threw a ball into the stands when they were less than two outs, thinking the inning was over. That cost him some runs.
0: Two runs. Two guys scored.
1: Yeah. Leo Rivas ended up giving up nine runs as a position player. Gary Sanchez, as a position player for the winning team, actually worked a scoreless inning. And I'll tell you what, I cannot figure out that Seattle team. That roster is too good to play the way they've played. Twins roster. Feeling pretty good right now, too. They got Keyshaw on the leadoff spot. He'll have Buxton and then Bell to face Smith-Shawver. And the first pitch, twisted wide. That's fastball at 94, one ball and no strikes. Just 23 years of age, he debuted at just 20. Hard-throwing high school prospect. And a pitch upstairs to Keyshaw, and he takes that fastball. It's 2-0. Surgery was last year. After he'd made nine starts, making the club as their top prospect on an opening day roster, and he throws a sinker by Keyshaw, it's 2-1. Minor league numbers are good. As Gino mentioned, he's the reigning International League Pitcher of the Week. He's appeared in seven minor league games, 2-0 with a 157, a bunch of strikeouts. The one other big league game this year came as the 27th man in a doubleheader against the Mets. He went 4 1/3. 6-3, 205, and this ball jetted into center field. Harris drifting back on it, makes the catch. Well struck for Keyshaw, but hit it to the wrong guy. Harris catches everything, one away. And here's Byron Buxton. Gino also mentioned that Smith-Shawver was high school teammates with Bobby Witt Jr. Bobby Witt Jr. was a senior when Smith-Shawver was a sophomore, but they grew up together, and people in the Colleyville, Dallas, Fort Worth area, they almost like a little brother, big brother type relationship across a wide variety of sports. As a pitch, call the ball. They're going to challenge this. Early challenge.
2: Gotcha, challenge to call the ball.
1: Voice of our home plate umpire, Carlos Torres. They're going to win this challenge.
0: Yeah.
2: Close of return, ball is 0-1.
1: That's a great voice, Carlos Torres. The count is 0-1. Doesn't he have a great voice?
0: He got a PA voice, doesn't he?
1: Yeah. No balls handed, a strike to Buck. And he swings and misses, and there's that first splitter, and the count is 0-2.
0: Good arm action on the splitter right there. It's the same arm speed as his fastball, just the way he chokes the ball off with that grip.
1: 0-2 pitch, swung on and missed, and down goes Byron. Back-to-back splitters, and he couldn't catch up to either one. And here's Josh Bell, who has been torrid in this series. Bell 6-for-15. He's reached in 21 straight games. Getting back to Smith-Shawver, he wasn't only a really good baseball player, played all the sports, but was a three-star recruit as a quarterback down in Texas. Threw for better than 2,500 yards, 21 touchdowns as a junior, as a ball taken by Bell 1-0. Two sports star signed away from a potential college career by Atlanta. Check swing on the splitter. And I don't think he went. Oh, he did go.
0: He did.
1: It's 1-1. So sinkers, fastball, or four-seamers and splitters so far from Smith-Shawver. Two quick outs. Again, the Twins have scored 10 runs in the first inning over their last three games. And the 1-1 is looked at. Peeled down to third. He swung at that one, too, and the count is 1-2. Didn't seem to be a ton of intent, but I guess he carried it through the zone. Pitch inside, and they count 2-2. Josh Bell has reached in five of his eight plate appearances against Atlanta pitching. Big home run yesterday. And he hits this one on the ground towards first base. Olson, who plays there every single day, picks it up, runs it to the bag, and the inning is over. A.J. Smith-Shawver matches Bradley with a 1-2-3 home first. We've played one. We're scoreless. This is your home for Twins baseball.
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1: Michael Harris, the second, leads off against Taj Bradley. Smacks the first ball in the air into the left field corner. Larnick loping after it. Pulls up on the warning track and makes the catch as he carries into foul ground. And Danny, one pitch, one out. What, did we have four of those last night from Atlanta?
0: It's clear how the Atlanta Braves come out and swing the bat so early and makes them. You know, that's pitch right there. That's all you can do with it is pop it up to left field.
1: Dominic Smith getting his first start of the series at DH. He's had a solid year.
0: And when you do that, Chris, you handicap the next guy up. So is Dominic Smith going to be swinging here first pitch?
1: Or is he going to take a pitch right away? And he does, and he takes a strike, and now he's shackled a little bit, down 0-1. Atlanta has a bit of an odd schedule. They are supposed to be off tomorrow, but they're not because they have a makeup game against the White Sox in Chicago. It's a pitch taken for a strike. It's 0-2. They had a ball game rained out. There was one of the sweeps. They lost two games to the White Sox, and then the third game was washed away. So they're going to make that game up tomorrow before they face Milwaukee. They also have a makeup game against the Giants at the end of the month. Another series where they didn't win a game. 0-2 is wide. So when you say they've been swept three times, San Diego beat them three in a row in San Diego. That's where we're headed next. San Francisco and the White Sox each won two. 1-2 is wide, and the count, two balls and two strikes. That split not close. Smith, Albies, and Yastrzemski for Walt Weiss and the Atlanta Braves here in a scoreless second. With all sorts of sunshine, it is gorgeous in downtown Minneapolis today. The pitch is swung through. I think he went. Check swing. Yep, he went. With Mark Wegner, every single appeal he has said, you bet, so far. And that was a strikeout on a pitch up and out of the zone by about a good foot. And Albies will be the hitter. Two outs for Taj, who looks much more comfortable. Now, we don't know if the mound was the issue. A lot going on in that start in Dyersville for Bradley. As this ball smacked in the air to left, right at Larnick. We'll continue that train of thought next half inning. Larnick hauls it in. He handles two of the three outs, and it's a blink and you missed it inning. Just 16 pitches to retire the first six Atlanta hitters for Taj Bradley today. We've played one and a half. See if the Twins can grab a lead next on your home for Twins baseball.
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1: Tony Clemens leads off the home second, and the first pitch nicks the inside corner for a strike, and the count is 0-1. The Smith-Shaver on the fastball, Danny, kind of a sneaky three-quarter arm slot there. Gets a little run on the end of that fastball. 0-1 is fouled away, 0-2.
0: Yeah, he's got good body control and good rhythm, good balance. I'm not going to say he recoils when he throws, but he does slide off, recoil back toward the second base position.
1: He's up 0-2 on Clemens. And the 0-2 off the fist, little blooper back at third. Riley retreats, could be no man's land. And Riley makes a spectacular catch. Austin Riley at the last moment just reached out the glove. It found the webbing. He toppled to the ground awkwardly, but he steals a blue pit from Cody Clemens. What a grab from Austin Riley.
0: Well, he was running with the back to the infield. He took a peek to see where the shortstop was. Not around. Where's my left fielder? Not around. Kept running at the last minute. Just kind of swiped at it blindly. And it made a nice catch.
1: That was a wonderful play by Riley, retreating into shallow left. And here's Royce Lewis. Riley, whose dad was a punter at Mississippi State when Austin was being recruited to play baseball in Starkville, he also was going to punt for the football team. That looked like he had to catch a bad snap. Went back over his head. Here's Royce Lewis. And this ball is hit foul down the right field line, and the count is 0-1. And does your kid have a favorite player? Bring them to the all-new Sunday Kids Autographs Before Home Games presented by Target. 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Big swinging miss at the splitter. And the count is 0-2. Boy, the Twins have chased that splitter first time through the order. That was never a strike, but awfully tempting. This one skips up and away, and it's one ball, two strikes. I'll tell you what, if your kid doesn't have a favorite player, they will after a Sunday autograph day. Because that one experience of meeting somebody in a uniform, sign an autograph, have a conversation, that can get you a favorite player in a hurry. It's a pitch fouled into the dust. It's 1-2.
0: Oh.
1: That one hopped up and got him, didn't it?
0: Yeah, it did.
1: Well, a lot of different protective equipment and all for a reason.
0: Yeah, but sometimes they don't wear it.
1: If he wasn't wearing it, he wouldn't be standing upright right now.
0: He's not wearing one.
1: Ball and two strikes. A 1-2. Swung and a miss. Lewis down to a knee. Again, it's the splitter. The Twins, boy, they just can't lay off that pitch. It looks like a strike, and then the bottom just drops out of it, and it ends up in the dirt.
0: Yeah, that thing's got about a good foot of drop to it.
1: It's a funky tumbling action on it. Here's Trevor Larnach. One for his last nine. Boy, and he gets a big looping curveball. First one we've seen, and that's a strike, 0-1.
0: I'm peeking in my hitting coach right now going, hey.
1: Didn't see that one on the
0: paper. Where's that on a report?
1: The old steal a strike curveball from Smith-Shawver. Now this ball belted to right field, right at Acuna. Boy, squared him up, but right at Ronald Acuna Jr. A line drive out to right. Another impressive inning from young A.J. Smith-Shawver. We've played two scoreless. We'll check in with Gino next on your home for Twins baseball.
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17: 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AJ Minter facing his original team in this series, Atlanta's second round pick in 2015 draft. He debuted 2 years later, had an 8-year run with the Braves, and AJ loved his time with the club.
18: When I look back at my time with Atlanta, it was just a really close clubhouse, and the camaraderie, the off the field, the team dinners, the golf outings, the plane rides, that's what you remember the most.
17: Yeah, he also remembers getting a win in Game 1 of the 2021 World Series when the Braves defeated the Astros in six games. He's 384 relief appearances as a Brave, third most in franchise history. Chris.
1: Is a whole lot of work for Minter in an Atlanta uniform. We're in the top of the third, Yastrzemski. First pitch hacking, shocker, fouls one up the first baseline, 0-1. Talking about Taj Bradley and his start, and it wasn't a good one against the Phillies in Iowa. You start with the fact the Phillies are a good team. He was not the first, won't be the last guy to give up a long ball to Kyle Schwarber. As the 0-1 on the ground, fair. Diving stop by Clemens, squirts away from his glove and into shallow right field. It'll be a hit for Yastrzemski. Great effort there to his left by Cody. Couldn't quite corral it, and that's the first hit for either side. One on for Riley.
0: Yeah, he overdove for it, and he had to kind of reach back and hit off the heel of his glove.
1: You go back to that start Taj made, and we thought that he looked uncomfortable on the mound. He kind of sliding around, and I go back to the wild pitches you talked about that missed the catcher all the way to the backstop. That would kind of fall in line with that as a ground ball foul for Riley, 0-1. But you think about what a starting pitcher does on their day. They arrive at a certain time. They have a rub down. Maybe it's a hot tub, a cold tub, whatever their routine is in the clubhouse, their scouting report. None of that was available when you pitch in a game like that special game in Dyersville. One hopper down to Clemens, could be two. He bobbled it briefly. Culpepper gets one, pirouettes, throws to first, not in time. Boy, that's one the Twins would like to have back. Clemens, to his credit, stayed with it. He got the lead out 4-6 at second base. But Riley is safe on the back end, hustling all the way because of that first bobbleoo. And so a fielder's choice, only one out, and a man on for Jarvis. Now, Nola had the same situation. He pitched great, so it's not the only thing. But as a young pitcher, that is a different environment and sometimes can affect your performance. I think the starting pitcher affected more than any other player by traveling, flying, getting on and off a plane, on and off a bus the day he pitches. As a strike called. Now, it used to be that wasn't all that unusual. Minor leagues especially, right? You'd get on a bus, you drive, boom, pop off, pitch. Not so much anymore. It's very rare. 0-1 pitch for the young shortstop from the University of Alabama. And pitch high, it's 1-1.
0: Well, with travel today, even in the minor leagues, a lot different now. You charter and get off, get to the hotel. Not too often you go straight to the ballpark.
1: 1-1 is wide. 2-1 was it the Red Sox earlier this year had the crazy situation where their plane couldn't take off and they ended up flying the day of the game? I think maybe it was the Mets went right to the ballpark and won a game, part of that big winning streak. Riley runs, pitch fouled away. 2-2. Well, there's a little Walt Weiss old school trying to get his young shortstop going there,
0: yeah,
1: Danny.
0: Yeah, a little bit, hit and run. Riley can run a little bit, though.
1: Yeah, and here's a kid in Jarvis. They're trying to kind of unlock his bat. So why not take all the thinking out of it and just tell him, you're going to swing. Now it's 2-2. Riley stays put, and the pitch is low. And it's 3-2 to Jarvis.
0: Yeah, Jarvis didn't play the other night. Dubon was in there at shortstop. He played in the opener, but talking with Walt Weiss, he's struggling a little bit right now. Just 7 for his last 54. That's the last 20 games. And he feels that when the kid came up, he was raking.
1: Yeah, first 16 games, yeah, in that first 2 weeks, but then suddenly they know who you are.
0: Yeah.
1: They've seen a little bit of you. Payoff pitch. It's on the way. And it's taken down and in. Boy, there's a walk from Bradley, and that's not the guy you want to walk. Let's take 10 seconds for station identification on your home for Twins baseball. So Jarvis, light-hitting rookie, takes the free pass, and now a runner in scoring position for Acuña Jr. Bounced out to short, his first at bat. Very dangerous, and he chops this one foul up the third baseline, 0-1.
0: Yeah, you talk about that walk to the number 9 hitter there. I'm looking back at the double play that the Twins weren't turned. Yeah. Then it would have been, you know, a two-out walk.
1: That double play that needs to be made. I know that Cody Clemens, the first guy to tell you that, just kind of bobbled it on the feed. No chance to get Riley on the back end. No balls and a strike to Acuña, and he looks at a pitch wide. Had a thought, but didn't swing. 1-1. Acuña Jr. against Taj Bradley. Two on for Atlanta here with one out, and the pitch is fouled straight back, and the count is 1-2. Smallish crowd here this afternoon. We're getting towards the end of those summer days. The camps aren't quite as full and as prevalent. Everybody getting ready to go back to school. Here's the pitch. Checked out. Oh, he wanted to swing. That was a cutter away. And that's a good pitch to Acuña because he is aggressive, but he was able to hold up. To get a visit out to the mound. 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
0: This is almost like a pitching coach visit. Caratini, he put a sign down or relayed a sign, and Taj was coming set, and Caratini must have said, no, let me go out and talk to him.
1: Yeah, I think he was just thinking, I don't think I like that.
0: And it could be, let's throw this pitch because then maybe we can get to the next pitch.
1: Yeah, you don't have to get him out here. You've got one to play with. The 2-2 swung on and taps slowly towards third. Lee picks it up. His throw is to first. It's in time for the out. And there are two away. Runners on at second and third now for Drake Baldwin. Now, unlike that play, it was about a week ago where Brooks, in a similar situation, had the chance to go back and touch third base and get the force out late in the ballgame, and he didn't do it. His only play was to first because on that occasion, that ball was so weakly hit, Danny, that he had to come charging in to pick it up.
0: Yeah, he's playing deep in that situation, too, but now you got a kid, Baldwin, likes to swing the bat early.
1: Good power the other way. We've seen that. Riley's halfway down the line at third with Lee played back, and Baldwin takes a strike. And again, where Brooks is playing, which is essentially shortstop, if Baldwin wanted to just drop one down, you've got a free run. And then Matt Olson in the batter's box. But they're looking to have Baldwin drive the ball. Counted for their only run yesterday. And the 0-1 foul tipped into the glove and a count 0-2. He and Alan Roden both out of the GRB program. training facility, travel ball in Madison, Wisconsin. They played in one or two tournaments together. And I asked Alan what it was like both being in the big leagues together, and he said sick. 0-2 down and in. Direct quote, sick. And obviously, pretty proud moment for that program and that entire area to look up and see a couple of your guys in the big leagues.
0: I'm sure they got some jerseys hanging up with their name on it in the facility.
1: I asked Alan if the head of the facility had refunded all his fees for all the publicity he's getting, and he said no. 1-2 on the ground, foul, first base side. Baldwin's a tough out. He has quickly established himself as one of the preeminent catchers in the National League. Slightly open stance. He's got second and third here with two outs in the inning. The ball is off the outside corner, and the count is 2-2. Good take.
0: Good take. Good pitch. It looked like it clipped the corner.
1: And no challenge from Caratini. Caratini, 64 out of 100 in challenges on the year. 2-2 pitch. Swung on a missed, and he struck him out. Bradley gets his man with a four-seam fastball and leaves a couple of Atlanta base runners in scoring position. We played 2.5 scoreless on your home for Twins baseball.
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1: The great wall is shot. A Sicilian from Princess Bride fame making an appearance in Target Field's lookalikes here this afternoon. Scoreless baseball. We've got a loose baseball out in left center field, and Yastrzemski will go out and grab it and flip it back up into the seats. Brooks Lee waiting his turn. Brooks batting left-handed here. He'll be followed by fellow switch hitter Victor Caratini and then young Kalen Culpepper. Smith Shaver, six up, six down. He's been impressive. And the first pitch is a curveball that stays high. We saw that to Larnick, so no surprise he tries to steal a strike with it to Brooks Lee. The 1-0 swung on and rolled to the right side of the diamond. Albies scoops it up back edge of the dirt, throws out Brooks. And Caratini will be the batter. Question will be for this Twins offense, Danny, can they lay off the split down and out of the zone do something with the heater?
0: Yeah, but he throws it mostly after he gets ahead in the count.
1: Now you're defensive.
0: Yeah, kind of a chase pitch. See if he throws a curveball here.
1: Pitch down and in. It was a heater to Caratini, and it's one ball and no strike.
0: Remember I said if I don't know enough about this pitcher, I go look at a lot of video. I've seen enough video. He's pretty good. He's got a good live fastball, good split.
1: The 1-0 is just too tall, and the count, two balls and no strikes. Yeah, there's not a whole lot of guys making their major league debuts as a starting pitcher at 20 that aren't pretty good. So they have a lot of faith in this young man. He's still just 23 coming off that Tommy John surgery. And he came back quickly from it. 2-0 inside for a ball, 3-0.
0: It's almost like they want to bring these kids up so they can hurry up and blow out.
1: Just blow out early.
0: Yeah, blow out early, you know. And
1: you'll recover better while you're young.
0: Yes.
1: While you're young and supple. 3 balls and no strikes. Here's the pitch. And it's taken all the way, and it is a strike. And it's 3-1. So Caratini yet to see that splitter. It's been 4 fastballs. 3 balls and a strike, and here comes the pitch, and it's swung on and chopped foul up the first baseline, another sinker. And now you get to 2 strikes in swing mode a little bit more, and we'll see if he tries to drop that splitter on it.
0: He's been more good with the splitter, but he has bounced a few. Didn't present him well.
1: Payoff. That's a split. He missed inside with it. Ball 4. That had a lot of changeup action on it.
0: Yeah.
1: Came at the front hip and ended up still inside as it dove back towards the plate. Here's Culpepper with his 6-game hitting streak. Boy, fun to talk to KC last night after the ball game. Get some of his insights into the work he's doing, both offensively and defensively. And he's learning. He's learning quickly. First pitch wide, 1 ball, no strikes. A couple of 23-year-olds here. Yesterday, Kevin McGonigal turned 22, all of 22 years of age. There's some talented young men around this league right now. The 1-0. Good pitch for a strike. That's the splitter, and it stayed in the zone for a strike. So that was the question. Could he throw it for a strike? And he answered it. Atlanta infield back up the middle. And a hard ground ball has Borrego leaping out of harm's way. Nice backhand pickup by the ball kid. Ball and 2 strikes. We are scoreless here in the home third. Twins looking for their first hit. They've got their first base runner in Caratini. And the 1-2 pitch is swung on and looped into shallow right field. Long run for Harris. He won't get there. It's a bloop single for Kalen Culpepper. There's your first hit. And the Twins have runners on at first and second now with one out for Keyshaw. 7-game hitting streak for Kalen Culpepper. That pitch was off the plate away. It was a slider. He just got that off the end of the bat. Little dying quail into shallow right center field. Here's Keyshaw, who hit a liner to center. First time up, 0-1. Two on behind Smith-Shawver. First pitch swung and a missed. It was a splitter in the count 0-1. This is the 8th opportunity for the Twins to sweep a series this year. They've completed the sweep 3 times. Got 4 from the Tigers, 3 at Fenway Park, and 3 from the Rangers in Texas. 0-1. Showed bunt, takes low. 1 ball, 1 strike. That got Riley's attention at third base. Mm-hmm. He's moving the infielders a little bit. The great bunters, you know, I think of the Rod Carews, they could literally orchestrate where they wanted guys to play.
0: Yeah. Brett Butler. I used to follow him a little bit. He had a good bunny game.
1: 1-1, and Keyshaw tries to pop the bunt over Smith-Shawver, and he does it. Drops it into no man's land for a base hit. Wow. A bunt single for Luke Keyshaw as he just blooped it right over the top of Smith-Shawver's head like a chip shot, a little sand wedge into the middle of the infield. The bases are loaded for Buxton.
0: That's not by design.
1: He'll tell you it is.
0: he looked like he was trying to either go down the third baseline, and the pitcher, Shawver, after he saw the bunt, he started to charge in a little bit, and then that's what allowed the ball to get up and over his head. Boy, I wish I had that shot in my golf bag.
1: Yeah, wouldn't you like to have that club in your bag? So another hit for Luke. Luke is 11 hits and 28 at-bats on this homestand. That's a phenomenal stretch of baseball. And here's Byron. Byron's numbers with runners in scoring position have not been good all year. As phenomenal as he's been, Buck has left a lot of meat on the bone. He has the 25 homers, but just 45 driven in large part because he has not cashed in a lot of these opportunities. And he is the first one to stand up and talk about it. Buxton is just 2-for-14 with the bases loaded this year, and he rolls this one slowly towards short. Jarvis goes to second for one. That's all they'll get. Twins have a run on an RBI fielder's choice off the bat of Byron.
0: Kingshill beat that at second base. A good lead at first, and he beat it.
1: So he's safe at second.
0: It's a base hit for Buck. Nice job. That is instincts all the way from Luke Keyshaw right there.
1: So they still give Buck a fielder's choice as the shortstop chose to go to second, but Keyshaw ends up really unlocking a potentially much bigger inning because of his base running acumen right there. Not the first time we've seen him do that.
0: And that is all programmed prior to the play. Nobody's holding me on at first base.
1: They're still loaded, and now it's Bell's turn, and the pitch is low, one ball, no strike. So an RBI for Byron.
0: So as the base runner at first base, there's nobody near me. I could get an extra lead. I see the swing. I'm anticipating the ball being put in play. Just a heads-up play right there.
1: Now Bell batting, one ball, no strikes. And he watches a strike on the inside corner, and watching how Atlanta plays this, they keep Riley near the bag at third with the speedy Culpepper. They play Jarvis up the middle behind Keyshaw. And again, Olsen is behind Buxton at first.
0: That's some fast guys on the base.
1: A little tap or foul. You know what? If we were putting a relay team together,
0: these are them, right?
1: This is the guys right here.
0: Well, I know who's going to be the leg of it. He's at first base.
1: How fun was that, Kalen, talking about feeling Buxton running up his neck last night on the Jeffers double? Big chance here for Josh Bell. The 1-2, down and in, 2-2. So a fielder's choice, Keyshaw's hustle allows the inning to continue with just a single out.
0: He should get half an RBI on that.
1: I'm willing to do that. 2-2. Swung on, a hit sharply to first. Olsen picks it up. He goes to second for one. Nobody's home at first. Jarvis had to wait for Smith-Shaver, who gets there in time to receive the peg and double up Bell. So it's a 3-6-1 double play, and the Twins squeeze out of this with just a single run, but could have been a whole lot more. 1-0 Minnesota. We've played three on your home for Twins baseball.
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1: 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We go to the fourth, and we go to Danny.
0: Well, thank you, Chris. Good afternoon, everybody. Matt Olson, first pitch swinging, fouls it back. He's 0 for 1. He is now 1 for 8 in this series. That one hit was a hustling double. He has 67 extra base hits this year. That's number one in the big leagues. And a swing and a miss, got it right by him. The strikeout to Baldwin to end the top half of the third inning. Taj, we know, can touch 99. And that was a fastball that no chance Baldwin catch up to it. And Olson now on the hole, no balls and two strikes. Michael Harris and then Dominic Smith here in the top half of the fourth. Pitch high and away. One ball, two strikes.
1: You talk about his offense, Danny, but the play Olson made.
0: Oh, the double play to end that, yes.
1: Beautiful.
0: He made that all the way. And also, give credit to the pitcher, Shaver, to get over there to cover first base. Fouled off left side, upper deck. Boy, the Twins came away with just one run. Kind of a lucky bunt base hit. Heads up base running by Luke Keyshaw. And beating out the throw to second base on a, not going to say a double play. Again, fouled off. Lower ball this time over the Braves dugout. Good matchup today. Shaver just making a second big league start this year. And, of course, Taj Bradley, nine-game winner. Career high for him. And a check swing, and they're going to see if he went. He did not, and now they're going to challenge it.
6: Catcher shall challenge the call of ball.
0: What do you got, Atterbury?
1: I got ball.
0: Yeah, it ran off there.
6: Ball confirming. Twins have one challenge remaining.
0: One left for the Twins here, and we're in the top half of the fourth inning. I don't think I want to challenge Olson. I think he's got a good idea. But Carantini has been good. Swing and a miss, got him. Nice little splitter down and away. Out number one, third strikeout for Bradley. Boy, both pitchers today in Shaver and Bradley featuring a plus-plus splitter. That one was 91. And here's Harris to bat, flew out to left field, swung at the first pitch. He does that a lot, 4 for 9 in this series. Runs a fastball outside, ball one. Harris made a nice running catch in the ballgame yesterday in left center field. He can flat out go get it. Swung and foul tipped, hung on by Carantini, and one ball, one strike.
1: Between Harris, the defense we've seen from Riley at third, and Olson at first, boy, they can really pick it up.
0: 1-1. Slow tapper, first base side, foul. Now with the pitching staff that Atlanta has, it's nice to have the boppers that they got in the lineup, but also to be strong up the middle. Albie's pretty good second baseman, and they're trying to find out with Jarvis at short. If it's foul. Harris, one of the many Braves with double-digit home runs. He has 20. He's driven in 68. And the pitch fouled off again, losing some baseballs. Rolled into downtown today and watching all the fans. They showed up early. They were walking around outside Target Field looking at all the monuments, some of the plaques that are out there representing the Atlanta Braves. Bradley's 1-2. Check swing in the dirt. Didn't go around.
1: I ran into a group doing a tour inside the ballpark the other day, and they were longingly pining for that World Series trophy that you helped wrestle away from them.
0: Go down to the Champions Club. It's on full display right there. 2-2. I think he went around that time. Yes, he did. Wegner, third base umpire, rung him up again. Back-to-back strikeouts for Bradley. So two down bases empty for Dominic Smith. 1-0 Minnesota on two hits. Fielder's choice RBI, Byron Buxton. Buck now with 46 RBIs As Dominic Smith takes it on the outside corner, there's a strike. We can't ask for a better day of baseball here at Target Field or anywhere. To be sitting in a desk on a computer, not good. And an 0-2 pitch on a splitter.
1: You have long made the offer that you will write an excuse note for anybody who comes down.
0: But just to think that you have to sit at a desk and get on the computer and do some work?
1: Nope.
0: On a day like today, I don't care if you've got a picture window, you can look outside, it ain't good enough. Foul back. You could take the computers outside, couldn't you?
1: It probably.
0: You know, and enjoy fresh air.
1: Between the two of us, we have spent 0 days at a desk job in our life. So I don't know if we're able to talk about
0: you
1: it.
0: You know.
1: If you think about that.
0: And 0-2. Laid off a high fastball. Would you consider the desk work down below in the studio?
1: No.
0: No?
1: No, you're still okay. Out. You're on the field. You're wandering around. It's okay. Weird hours.
0: But, boy, what? Tough go. Ball in a dirt block by Carantini. And no. Two balls and two strikes.
1: This is a day where you, if I know you,
0: yes.
1: You'd want to get out in the garden, on the farm.
0: Yes.
1: You're going to be outside.
0: I'm going to be there. Yeah. I'm going to be there.
1: No question about it. And you've been bringing in your harvest.
0: It's yes.
1: Been
0: yes.
1: A bountiful one so far.
0: And the horseflies are gone.
1: Oof.
0: And that pitch is over the plate, and Carantini's going to challenge this one, and I think he's going to be out.
6: Catcher had told him to call a ball.
1: It's really close, but I think you're right.
0: Bottom part of the zone. Boom. See you later.
6: Strike three.
0: Struck out the side here in the top half of the fourth inning. We're going to the bottom of the fourth. It's going to be Clemens, Lewis, Larnick. Twins up 1-0. On your home for Twins baseball.
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0: Cody Clemens leads off 1-0 Minnesota here in the bottom half of the fourth inning. Cody popped up his first time up. Curveball hit to the second baseman. Albie's right there, backhands it, and retires Cody on one pitch.
1: First pitch curveball to the lefty. That's the third one he's thrown.
0: And here is Royce Lewis. He went down swinging. His first time up. Bradley with five strikeouts so far. Struck out the side in the top of the fourth. Schaubert, he's got two strikeouts. He's walked one. As Lewis, ready to hit, stands tall in the box. Line down the left field line. That's going to land for a base hit. Yastrzemski over to cut it off. And Lewis, a big turn. He'll hold up there.
1: It's another really good defensive play by Atlanta. Nice job by Royce sitting on that sinker, drilling it to left. He was thinking double all the way. But Yastrzemski not only got to it quickly, but we've talked about the arms of this outfield. And between Yastrzemski Harris, and Acuna, you've got three strong, accurate arms.
0: Well, you got a guy that scalded the ball last time up, Trevor Larnach, right to Acuna.

0: The shortstop Jarvis, he just fanned on it. Looked like he tried to swipe tag before he caught the ball. Well, Lewis now 12 stolen bases. The throw was right there. And again, Jarvis, it's got to be an error on him.
1: It is. And often they just throw a blanket error at the catcher on a play like that, but that is justifiably an E6.
0: And now they're forced to play the infield in. Lewis at third. Riley hold him near the bag as Larnick fouls it off.
1: I like seeing that part of Royce's game. And again, he hasn't been caught. 12 for 12. He likes to play that style. I think all year long, physically, he's looked very loose and quick and twitchy. And we'll also see him stay in fair territory here. Less than two out, left-handed batter with the infield in. Try to change that throwing lane potentially.
0: From the third baseman.
1: Yep, from the third baseman.
0: From the third baseman only. But if the ball hits him, he's out. Swung on and missed. As Larnick chased that nasty splitter. Strikeout number three. And it came at a big time. And now it'll be up to Brooks Lee.
1: We're going to keep Riley pretty close to Royce at third base with Brooks batting.
0: Boy, just a ground ball to the shortstop.
1: It's vacant there.
0: There's a curveball that missed down and in. Good take there by Brooks.
1: Yeah, Riley shuffles off a little bit, Danny, but he's still inside the cut. The only guy who can make a play at shortstop is the second base umpire, Bruce Dreckman. He's the only one out there.
0: Runner third, two down. And a tapper at home plate. That's going to trickle foul. Not sure if they've squared up his splitter yet here so far this afternoon.
1: And I don't envision Brooks seeing a fastball anywhere near the strike zone.
0: Got a young catcher in Baldwin behind the plate. Laid off that splitter.
1: It's so key to lay off that splitter down, not only because of how the counts end up working in your favor, but just because you can't hit it.
0: It's a good take right there, the way he took it, tracked it. Curveball, ground ball, first base foul. Came back to the curveball. Usually he sees that first pitch to the left-hand hitter, but he came back with it there. Took enough off of it to have him out in front.
1: I think it's just anything but a fastball. They're not going to throw him a fastball. And if you're Brooks Lee, have to be cognizant of that splitter here.
0: Yeah, you can sit on it all you want, look for it, get it, and still come up empty on it.
1: Exactly.
0: See what he gets here. Two balls, two strikes. Shaver out of the stretch. There's a ground ball to shortstop. Backs up on it. Gets it. Strong arm. Has to hurry and does to get Brooks Lee. Hit hard but right to the shortstop. Twin strand one. Four in the books here at Target Field. 1-0 Minnesota. On your home for Twins baseball.
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5: 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Pirates hosting the Tigers in Detroit. They were able to get to Paul Skeens a bit today.
6: Swinging a soft line drive in the center. It's going to drop for a base hit. Mass Clark got a good break. Rounding third, headed home. He will score. Cruz's throw will go to second. Hayu Lee over to third. Gleyber Torres delivers the lead. Tigers take a 2-1 lead in the fifth.
5: Yeah, even though Skeens was given three extra days of rest, he only goes 4 1/3.

0: Third today, allowed 3 runs on 4 hits, struck out 5 in 81 pitches. Tigers have a 3-2 lead right now in the bottom of the 7th.
1: Scoreboard watching this time of the year right now with everybody jumboed up in that wild card race. Phillies are playing well right now, trying to catch the Atlanta Braves. Started action 5.5 back here today as Albies will lead off. As for Bradley, delivers a fastball that's fouled straight back. Albies just 2 for 9 in this series. So he's just 8 for 54 now, the month of August. And a swing and a miss. Chase splitter in the dirt. No balls and 2 strikes. 5 strikeouts. Bradley struck out Olson, Harris, and Smith in the 4th inning. O2's high. Bradley wasting a little time in a rhythm. And that was pulled foul.
2: It's important for all pitchers, but I think especially with Bradley, when he gets the tempo going, a little hop at his step, he's a different guy.
1: And 1-2. Lifted in the air, left field. That's Larnick out there. Backing up now in front of the warning track. That had some carry, but just a fly ball out. And that'll get Yastrzemski to the plate. Yastrzemski with a base hit, infield hit, leading off the 3rd inning. He was forced out at 2nd base. They're 0 for 2 runners in scoring position, the Braves are. And that one's outside.
2: Now, both teams have had chances. The Twins had that wonderful opportunity. Bases loaded. Then Keyshaw beats out the fielder's choice. Still loaded. Couldn't take advantage.
1: There's a strike called. Atlanta coming in here. They were run scored. They were up there. They were 6th in the league in run scored. They've only had 3 runs in the first 2 ballgames. Missed outside to Yastrzemski.
2: Yeah, they're 1-4 in their last 5 games, and they're hitting .186 with an OPS just over 500, 11 total runs, so about 2 per game.
1: And every team will kind of go in a little bit of a slump, and usually when the team does, you're in trouble. That one's lifted down the left field line as Lee's going to give chase near the tarp. And nope, ain't going to come up with it.
2: Couldn't quite find it. A tough angle looking back up. It wasn't where we thought it was going to be.
1: Long run. Got the tarp to deal with down there. Took his eyes off briefly, and then when he looked back up, sometime when that ball has that spin on it, it comes back. It landed on the warning track, but still. So Yastrzemski, he gets another chance. And went around on a, looked like a breaking ball cutter that was up and out of the zone. Strikeout number 6. 2 down and Austin Riley. His bat's been quiet. He's 0 for his last 7. 1 for 9 in the series. 15 home runs and struggled early in the year, but he's got 6 home runs since the All-Star break. Been quiet here at Target Field. Foul door, right?
2: I liked him on the pregame show today talking about Minter and how when Minter faced them after going to the Mets, he gave up the 1 homer. That was Olson, but then he hit Riley, and he texted AJ later and said, "Hey, thanks for letting me get on base."
1: Yeah, as he's got that ice pack in the training room. Pulled down the left field line. That's going to be foul. Walt Weiss, manager of the Braves, going to hold up play here. And now said, nope, it's foul.
2: Really good positioning from the third base umpire, Mark Wegner. We saw it from Torres on a challenge play yesterday at the first baseline. Spun around immediately, got to a knee, could not have a better angle on it. These guys are good. These young players are good.
1: You know, and they've, with that ABS, I think that they're pretty good behind the plate as well. No balls and two strikes. Breaking ball just laid low. Boy, Bradley thought he had it. He was walking toward the Twins dugout. Riley with a count of one ball, two strikes. Base is empty. And misfired there. 97 on the fastball, down and away. Twins leading 1-0 on three hits. Breaking ball stayed up. Run account full, 3-2. He hasn't walked anybody. Riley with a 3-2 count. Bradley delivers. Foul down the right field line. Tardy on the fastball. 99. I'm not sure if Bradley has touched 100 this year.
2: Yes.
1: He has.
2: Yeah, several occasions. And the funny thing with Taj is it's usually later in a game as opposed to right out of the box. Mm-hmm.
1: Nice to have. 3-2, and he walked him. Fastball, Riley, good at bat. Two-out walk. Second walk issued by Bradley. The guy batting right now walked in the top of the third. And that's Jim Jarvis. You like what you see with Jarvis so far?
2: Well, we haven't seen much of him at the plate.
1: Yes.
2: But, you know, I trust Walt Weiss when he tells me the guy can pick it up at shortstop.
1: Missed outside.
2: And it's odd because here's a first-place team with World Series aspirations, and they've got a kid who's played 36 games in the big leagues at one of the most important defensive spots on the field, which tells you the trust level they have.
1: Yeah, and his skill set, probably also his baseball IQ. That went down and in. Carantini had to backhand that.
2: I also know that historically here over the last decade, and I go back to when Walt Weiss was a coach for Brian Snitker, this coaching staff was one of the best coaching staffs I felt like in the league in developing players.
1: They had Seitzer, Weiss, they had...
2: Walsh was on that.
1: Was it?
2: Eric Young.
1: Eric Young. And that is going to be challenged also by Carantini. He thought he...
3: Catcher had challenged to call a ball.
1: Better get this one right.
2: I don't think they're going to.
1: Twins are out.
3: Confirm the Twins are out of challenge.
1: That hurts you because now that umpire can go ahead and open it up on some of the Twins hitters now, and the Twins hitters have nothing to argue about. 3-0. Pitch in tight, a four-pitch walk. So back-to-back walks, that's going to get the top of the order. Acuna, you don't give him too many opportunities.
2: That's Taj in a nutshell, really, where he's rolling along and you're like, okay, dominant Taj is back. He just missed, thought he had Riley a couple of times, and then the lightest bat in the order is the one guy he's walked
1: twice. You talk to pitchers, and they'll tell you the little guys, they give you a smaller target to throw to, whereas maybe the bigger guys, and Riley's a big guy, but he walked him. It's a different look.
2: Well, Acuna, he's a little guy with a big bat. And as you said, you don't want to give him too many opportunities. Yeah, he's 0 for 2 today. But
1: he can be pitched to. You execute the pitches down. Breaking ball or the cutter that acts like a slider.
2: That to me is the big pitch for Acuna.
1: He'll chase. He hit a ground ball to the shortstop. He's hit a ground ball to the third baseman. He likes to pull.
2: I think that cutter is the critical pitch here.
1: So you have two on, two out. Riley, the runner at second, he runs fairly good. Jarvis at first, he's a plus runner. You got Acuna batting. He's a plus hitter. And missed on a fastball down and away. You always say that there's a base open. In this case, there's one at third, so... Next guy batting, Baldwin, a left-hander, Young. And that's a strike call.
2: I don't want to see Baldwin with bases.
1: You don't?
2: Loaded. Nope.
1: You'd rather see this one.
2: I'd rather attack Acuna. Like you said, he'll expand a little bit more. I mean, he's dangerous. Don't get me wrong.
1: You got to keep it away and down. Hit down the right field line. That's going to slice into the seats. Cutter right there. And that was in on him a little bit. And he was tardy.
2: Got four straight lefties and then a switch hitter, then another lefty to follow. And Taylor Rogers, who's played that fireman role lately, is up in the pen.
1: Pitch count, you got him at 82 pitches. Big pitch here, 1-2. Again, hit down the right field line. That's going to make it into the seats. 98 on the fastball, in on his hands, and tells you a little bit. He's a little bit late, a little tardy. And that also keeps the hitter honest about, hey, I got to protect inside, and that's going to open up the pitch down and away. See where Caratini sets up. He's moving outside right now. And missed down and away.
2: All heaters, four seamers, except for one cutter that he fouled off.
1: And he's just trying to paint outside corner there. Again, sets up outside and a pitch. Hit the left field. Larnick over there, and Larnick's not going to get it. Braves are going to tie this game up as Riley scores. They're waving Jarvis around by Tommy Watkins, but Jarvis had taken his eyes off the third base coach and looked back to find the ball because Larnick threw the ball into second base. And Tommy was going to send Jarvis. So they tied it up. Two walks. And an Acuna base hit.
2: Yeah, they left that ball too much in the heart of the plate. You know, you talk about wanting to get away on Acuna, and that time he was able to take that cutter, and because it was the cutter and not the four-seamer, you said his bat was, you know,
1: it sped up. Late.
2: Yeah, sped him up for him.
1: Two walks have hurt here. Here's Baldwin. He takes that one in there for a strike. Yeah, Acuna, he can reach outside and pull it. Did just that. Acuna, he can run. And fouled straight back.
2: Acuna, a guy with more than 70 bags a couple of years ago. That was pre-knee surgery. Does have 16 this year.
1: In the hole, no balls and two strikes. Runner goes. Swung on and missed. Got him. Nice job. Taj Bradley limits the damage. They get one and tied it up here. Top half of the fifth inning. We're going to the bottom of the fifth. 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
1: Hey, Victor Carantini will lead off for the Twins, the 8-hitter. That'll be followed by Culpepper and then Keyshaw. 1-1 tie. Good ball game. Shaver back out, and the righty delivers. That one's popped up in the infield. Riley shading his eyes with his glove and on the grass. One pitch, one out. Are you ready, kids? Target Field is turning into Bikini Bottom. On Saturday, it's August 29th for the SpongeBob Day. 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Culpepper extended his hitting streak to seven games. Takes a pitch outside, ball one.
2: Danny, Funnyburk is up in the pen now. We mentioned all those lefties are due to bat the next half inning, so interesting to see how this plays out pitching-wise.
1: Well, one taken. One out here in the bottom of the fifth inning. Curve, big swing and a miss. Healthy cut there by Culpepper. On a big breaking ball.
2: First one he's thrown to a right-hander.
1: It's a good one. You got to be impressed with this kid, and I'm not sure. Is Atlanta going to a six-man rotation, and this kid's going to slot in? Line drive into left field. That's going to be a base hit. Culpepper with two hits. So he pick up his first stolen base.
2: I'm impressed with that 23-year-old, too. Kalen Culpepper just keeps making nice adjustments.
1: Like it was a splitter. But that one was up and middle in.
2: We talked with this combo yesterday about a potential hit and run, Danny. Keyshaw with Culpepper board. What are your thoughts on that?
1: I'm letting Keyshaw. He's swinging a bat too good right now to force him to have to swing. I'd rather see Culpepper swing. A little number in the shallow right field. That ball is not going to be caught. Acuna put his glove up like he was going to catch it. We've seen more balls fall in between Albies and Acuna in this series.
2: Well, it wasn't even that he didn't catch it. He put the glove up Deke style, and so Culpepper had to respect that. You're in no man's land. Then when it dropped, Acuna, who has a huge arm, picked it up. But when he went to throw to second where he had a play on Culpepper, the ball slipped out of his hand, and he just kind of let it fall behind him. So the Twins benefit, but Keyshaw can sit there saying, hey, I got a couple of knocks today, just a couple of little pop-ups.
1: That one barely left the infield. His bunt was bunted up and over the pitcher's mound. Here's Byron Buxton. He had an RBI fielder's choice last time up. Curve swung on and fouled off. Seeing more breaking balls here to the right-handers, and Buck was all over that one.
2: Kid making adjustments third time through the order.
1: Buck had a pinch hit, base hit in the ballgame last night. Pulled down the third baseline, foul. So Buck finds himself in a hole, no balls and two strikes. This series versus Atlanta brought to you by the Minnesota Renaissance Festival, where your adventure waits. It's weekends August 22nd, runs through October 4th in Shakopee. Tickets are on sale now at renaissance.com. Buck with an 0-2 count. Again, pulled down the left field line, and that ball is going to hit the netting and roll out into left field.
2: Stayed on that splitter.
1: He's getting his splitter up now. Culpepper hit a splitter for a base hit high in the zone. Keyshaw doinked one into right field. 1-1 tie, five hits for Minnesota, just two hits for the Braves. Sharver delivers, runs a fastball inside. That's one thing we haven't seen a lot of is a 97-mile-an-hour fastball. He averages that. Wow. Almost threw that one to the backstop. Credit Baldwin there. That ball bounced a good 5 feet out in front of home plate. And Baldwin had to backhand that. Boy, that was a breaking ball. How good are the catchers nowadays that be able to catch balls like that? Usually you try to slide out and block it. That would have bounced over his head. 2-2 on the way. Pitch high. Throw back down to first. No chance to get Keyshaw. He's too smart.
2: 3-2 situation. His best pitch has been his split, though that's not one he always throws for a strike. Does
1: run him
2: to stick with it?
1: Well, got Bell in the on deck circle. Buck strikes out. And this was pulled down the left field line. Again, that ball is going to go foul. Well, we talked about Buck, and the more he starts pulling the ball like that, the closer he's getting to where he wants to be able to start putting that ball in the seats again. And they were not running on that 3-2 count. Sharver's 64th pitch down in the dirt and a walk. He's going to load him up with one out for Bell. Second walk issued by Sharver here this afternoon. As the pitching coach makes a trip out to the mound, we're going to step out 10 seconds. Allow our stations to identify themselves. 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

0: Josh Bell bats with the bases loaded.
1: Bell has bounced out to first base a couple of times already in this ballgame, once into a double play with the bags full back in the third. And he'll try to make the adjustment here. He's reached base in 21 consecutive ball games. No time like the present for his first ever hit off A.J. Smith-Chavin.
0: 5-for-13 with the bases loaded. See if he gets a hit here to give the Twins a lead. Breaking ball in the dirt. Ball one. I think this young kid has hit the wall. We got a left-hander. Cody Clemens due up next, and they activated their bullpen. The Braves did. Funderburk's still just standing out there, ready to come into the game. Top half of the sixth inning. Swung and a miss on a splitter. Culpepper at third. You've got Kieschel, the runner, at first. Again, Speed with Buxton at first. Track team on the bases. Splitter laid off. Two balls and a strike.
1: It's lefty Dylan Dodd, Danny. We saw him yesterday.
0: Okay.
1: He's up in the pen. This huge at-bat. This is a game-changing at-bat for Josh Bell.
0: Big pitch here, 2-1. Catches the inside corner for a strike. Twins don't have a challenge. Bell started to look around. That ball was down and in, not even a strike. He evens it up, 2-2. Missed with a fastball. Tried to double up with that pitch. I don't think Bell has swung the bat yet. See what he features here. Here it is, 3-2. Breaking ball, and he walked him. Twins lead 2-1 on a bases-loaded walk to Josh Bell. Back-to-back walks. And with Clemens, and Walt Weiss pops up out of the dugout. He's got that slow, deliberate walk out to the mound. And the young kid is done here for this afternoon. Pitcher change brought to you by Upanor. It's a GF brand. Count on Upanor for plumbing that performs. Scoreboard update next with Mark Chinosky here on your home for Twins baseball.
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5: Next pitch to Carson Benz, lifted in the air, left field line. Inside the left field foul pole, gone. Two-run home run, Carson Benz. Just fair the other way. The Mets are on the board on Bench's 15th home run of the year. An oppo taco for Carson Bench just over the left field wall, and it's 2-0 Mets in the bottom of the fourth inning.
4: Yeah, and right now the Mets are making that hold up. They're in the bottom of the seventh. They lead 2-1. The Padres undefeated in their last seven series, six victories and a split.
0: It's going to be Dylan Dodd, left-hander. He's inherited 16 runners this season. He's only allowed two of them to score. Also just 22 hits. Second fewest amongst pitchers with that many innings. So on here to face Cody Clemens.
1: Did see him last night. He came on and struck out Roden. And then Culpepper got him for that single in the eighth inning that started the rally. Kieschel popped up. Did not face Clemens. Worth noting, bases still loaded. That walk to Bell, 14th bases loaded walk the Twins have taken this year. Only the Cubs and the Pirates with 16 have taken more.
0: Still just one out. Clemens swings and misses. Likes to jump on that first pitch. Runners in scoring position. Dodd's not a high-velocity guy, but he gets outs. 39 innings pitched, 41 punch-outs. Infield in. Missed outside. Riley continues to hold Keyshaw near the bag at third. Jarvis playing up the middle. Albies is playing deep. About halfway on the dirt. Hit high in the air, right center field. Acuna back. He's going to turn around and play it off the wall. Here comes Keyshaw. Here comes Buxton. Bell to third. Clemens into second base. Twins are opening it up here. Lead now 4-1. Got something up in the air. 21st double for Cody Clemens. RBI's now 60 on the year.
1: Acuna tried to deke it again. He stood underneath it as if he was going to catch it. He had no chance to catch it. But when he turned around, he had trouble playing the carom super cleanly. Now, he wasn't going to get Buxton anyway. That's a great piece of hitting by Clemens.
0: And here's Royce Lewis. And again, Atlanta forced to play the infield in. Pitch high and away, ball one. Well, on that scoreboard in right center field, they've got somewhat of a netting on it, so it's not going to carom like it would off the padded wall. Catches the outside corner for a strike, went off speed. 4-1 here in the bottom of the fifth inning. Those are some big runs out there. Tino says, add on. Don't sit back. 1-1 pitch. Popped up, shallow left. Shortstop was playing in. Yastrzemski coming in. And Yastrzemski's going to catch it. No chance for Bell to tag up. Number two, and here is Larnick. He's going to get the bat against the left-hander. Larnick lined out and struck out.
1: A chance here. Shelty could go with a guy like Jeffers, but he wants to save that for later.
0: Way too early. We got a 4-1 lead here. And Larnick most likely is going to get another at bat later in this ballgame.
1: And probably against a righty.
0: Infield going to go ahead and play back now. And fouled off the hands. Strike one. Larnick on the series against Atlanta 0-5. On the homestand, he's 4-22. And that catches the outside corner. No challenge by the Twins. Larnick in a hole, no balls and two strikes. He just put it in play. Dodd, the lefty, delivers high and away. Larnick ready to hit. Dodd ready to pitch. And missed down. Two balls and two strikes. Larnick always gives you that good at bat, you know? It seems like Trevor gets deep counts. Sometimes he finds himself in the hole, no balls and two strikes. He'll work that count. See if he gets something to hit here, drive it. Fouled off.
1: You talked about all the hits we've seen drop in between infielders and outfielders, and doesn't take a deep drive here to add on. If he fillets this ball to left field, Twins can pile on a few more runs.
0: Make a mistake, come in on him. Swung on a miss, got him on a fastball up. Twins will push three runs across here in the bottom of the fifth. Extend their lead. They're at 4-1 after five. We'll be back on your twin on your home for Twins baseball.
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0: Cody Funderburk in the lineup. He came in and pitched last night. He faced a tough hitter in Lane Thomas and struck him out. Third of an inning, and on here, he's going to be facing some left-handers in Olson Harris-Smith. And Cody, nice job. Bradley, five innings, just two hits. And this pitch is inside. I believe it hit the home plate umpire. Carantini just kind of whiffed on it. Olson's been in check. He's just one for nine in this series.
1: Still scares me.
0: He does, but he hasn't squared anything up. A lot of soft contact. And that one's fouled off his foot.
1: They've had a good plan. They've stayed off his barrels, fly ball outs.
0: Yes.
1: He's certainly impacted the series defensively so far, but it was Olson who saved a series win for the Atlantic Club against Arizona before they came up here to Minnesota with a home run to break a late tie, avoid being swept.
0: Talked about Olson and fouling that ball off his foot. Tough guy. He plays it every game. What, 4 years in a row where he played in all 162?
1: He's played in every game again this year.
0: Little flare down the left field line. That's going to land for a base hit. That's a hit you were talking about. It's going the other way. Soft contact. And that'll get Harris to the plate. Dominic Smith, the scheduled batter in the on-deck circle, but the dangerous. Lane Thomas comes out of the dugout. Harris 0 for 2 with a strikeout. He likes to swing early in the count. Watches this one go by. High strike call. Michael Harris has 13 three-hit games this year. Tap foul at home plate.
1: That seems like a lot.
0: He had three hits in the ballgame last night, two doubles and a single. And he's hitting for an average. 292 on the year, and these guys play almost every day. Harris been 120. Olson at first, nobody out. Pitch high. Taj Bradley today tied his career high in starts, 25th, and also extended a career high in innings pitched. Pitch down and away. Two balls, two strikes.
1: Three-hit games, Danny. Michael Harris, the second, 13. The league leader, no surprise, is Louis Arise.
0: Broken bat, weak ground ball is going to be fielded by Clemens. Race to the base, can't get there. Royce Lewis left first base thinking he could get it. He couldn't get to it, and then Funderburk late getting to first. Cody fielded it and tried to sprint in the race, and Harris won it on a broken bat, little ground ball.
1: Now, with Funderburk fading away towards third, Harris sniffed that out right away. It sawed him off. And Lane Thomas will have the at-bat, Danny, and he comes as now the tying run.
0: You know, that's the toughest play that we heard for Royce Lewis, or any first baseman for that matter that's learning the position, is how much range do I go to my right? And he thought, okay, I can field that and possibly get the out at second base with my momentum going that way. But hit hard enough just to get past Royce Lewis, and then Clemens fielded it and saw nobody at first base and speed one out. So first and second, Thomas got in the game last night. I think he had two at-bats and struck out both times, but big acquisition of the trade deadline. As Funderburk delivers, check swing, see if he went. Did not. Held up. And this is the trade. This is situations that they wanted him in. Coming off the bench to face the left-handed pitchers. Two on, nobody out. And that catches the outside corner. One ball, one strike. Funderburk on, rocks and fires. And that's pulled foul. Came in on his hands. Cody in 40 innings, 34 punchouts. He has walked 22. That's a little high. But ahead 1-2. Ground ball, base hit right side. Olsen's going to be waved around as Keyshaw gets the ball into second base. And Atlanta Braves creeping closer now, trail 4-2, first and third, still nobody out. Lane Thomas with an RBI base hit other way. Harris ends up at third base. Batter's now going to be the switch hitting Albies.
1: Nance is up in the pen for Minnesota with all these lefties. We'll see how they choose and where they choose to deploy him. Need to get an out first.
0: You got Yastrzemski due up next, and Walt Weiss, as Albies fouls this one back, has options on the bench. Dubon, Murphy, Kim, Thomas is at first base.
1: I think Dubon would be at the top of that list. Kim's over his last 30.
0: 0-1. Foul back. He's in the hole. No balls and two strikes. Albie's a pretty good player. He has struggled here the month of August. Just 8 for 55.
1: Much better hitter from this side of the plate than from the left side, where we've seen him predominantly this series.
0: See if we get him to chase something. Pitch high and away. Boy, Carantini saved a wild pitch there. Braves first and third, nobody out. One in here in the top half of the sixth inning. Fouled off again right side. Albies gives you that good quality at bat. Battling here. Fly ball into right field. Keyshaw there. He's going to field it. They're going to tag up, tries his arm, and it's over the cutoff man, and that's going to allow Thomas to advance to second on the overthrow by Keyshaw. The runner, Harris, scores from third, And it's 4-3 Minnesota. Keyshaw missing the cutoff man. That was Royce Lewis. Really hit too deep. Harris runs too good. And it is going to be Dubon that's going to pinch hit. And most likely that's going to be it for the lefty Funderburg. So we have another pitching change brought to you by Uponor. It's a GF brand. Count on Uponor for plumbing that performs. 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
4: 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So we're going to dive into the bag from last night and hear this from the Red Sox.
14: The 2-1 pitch, swing and a well-hit ball straightaway center. The center fielder Lawler back on the wall. It is gone! Mickey Kasper homers for the second time in as many nights. His first two career home runs at Fenway Park, and the Red Sox lead 7-4.
4: Yeah, you can't go wrong playing a home run for Mickey Kasper again, especially when he does it back-to-back nights. The Sox won it last night 9-4. They're going to get cranked up here in about an hour. They're going for a sweep of the Diamondbacks.
0: Well, here it's going to be Tommy Nance, big tall right-hander on the mound for Minnesota. He pitched last against the Phillies, went an inning, gave up a hit on the year, 14th appearance, 12 and a third innings pitched. He's given up 11 hits, 13 punch-outs, and he's walked five. Dubon will bat for Yastrzemski, righty-righty matchup. Thomas, the tying run at second base. Dubon, right-hander. First pitch is in tight. Ball one. Tommy's been a good pickup for the Twins. A veteran out there on the mound. Bounced around with several clubs. And way outside on a cutter. Riley on deck. A little flare into shallow left center field. Thomas didn't read it well right away, and he's going to have to advance to third. Bad base running there by Thomas. He was at second base. It was hit into left center field. Nobody there. And just a little bloop single, and he did not read that. So Thomas makes it over to third base. And that'll get Riley to the plate, double play candidate right here. Fourth hit in the inning. They've plated two. Foul down the right field line, Souvenir. Riley had that walk, that two-out walk in the top of the fifth inning. Jarvis then walked on four straight pitches, then Acuna hit an RBI single to left field. That tied it up at the time, 1-1. Twins answered with three in the bottom of the fifth. A quick throw over as Dubon gets back standing. Tommy Watkins coaching third base.
1: Nance is a double play guy with that bevy of breaking balls he features.
0: Here it is. Pitch inside, almost hit him. 1-1. Riley on the year, 15 homers, 58 driven in. Runner goes, and it's a balk. It's a balk. The runner took off Dubon. Everybody on the infield started to holler, and Nance flinched. He flinched and then tried to complete his delivery, and he'll be charged with a balk. Dubon at second. Tying run, Thomas scores. We're knotted up 4-4 on a balk.
1: You could see him just freeze and then kind of tried to continue his motion and sell it, but everybody saw that one.
0: So now the go-ahead run at second. Missed outside.
1: The go-ahead run at second and takes away the specter of a double play to get out of the inning.
0: Missed a cutoff man.
1: That infield hit where Royce chased it instead of staying home.
0: And a big, healthy swing and a miss. Evens it up, 2 balls and 2 strikes. Twins have not played smart baseball this inning.
1: I don't think a ball's been really hit hard yet in the inning. Olson's was a little bloop.
0: Yeah.
1: Thomas is a bloop. Dubon.
0: Strike 3 on the outside corner, and Riley heads back to the dugout. Big strikeout, 2 down. And that'll get the young kid, Jarvis, to the plate. Reached both times. He's walked both times. I believe that's Taylor Rogers warming again for Minnesota. He was up earlier. And as Tommy French delivers, and that pitch, Nance missed inside. Ball one.
1: Yeah, Rogers for the Twins is a righty up for Atlanta right now. Vic Medeiros.
0: Go ahead, run it second. They've played a 3 here. And that's a high strike call. You know, talking with Walt Weiss about the ABS and his team, do they challenge a lot? Because we didn't think that they challenged, at least in the first 2 ball games. He said it sounded like the hitters aren't that good to know what the strike zone is. Swung on a foul tip, hung on by Carantini. He felt the catchers do a good job at it. Tommy Nance ahead, 1-2. Dubon, big lead, and the pitch. Swung on and missed. Got him on a bender. The Braves, though, get 4 hits. They plate 3 and have tied it up 4-4 after 5.5 on your home for Twins baseball.
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0: New pitcher on the mound for the Atlanta Braves, Victor Medeiros. He was in the ballgame the other night. And Dubon, who came on and pinch hit, he's going to stay in the ballgame and play left field. Batter's going to be Brooks Lee. Brooks 0 for 2 here this afternoon. Tied up 4-4. Hits are even at 6 apiece. And a first pitch way outside. High velocity arm right here. Lefties hit 303 against him. But righties is 5 for 39. Ground ball right side. Backhand play by Olsen. He'll underhand flip. Maduro's covering. Hit hard. Olsen is just picture perfect. Nothing panics there. He fields everything nicely.
1: Off the bat, you're like, hey, that's hit pretty well. I wonder if it's going to get through. And then you're like, oh, yeah, Olsen plays first. And he just gobbles. He's always out where he needs to be. His footwork is impeccable. Really good player.
0: Here's Carantini. Popped up on the first pitch. Leading off the fifth inning. Medeiros out of the stretch. His choice. Nobody on. One out. High and away. Ball one.
1: Medeiros born in Cuba, raised in Florida. He started at Oklahoma State, came back to the University of Miami to finish up. He actually has an at-bat this year and a hit.
0: And high and away. Two balls, no strikes.
1: It was a blowout game with Texas.
0: Yeah.
1: And there was a position player that was pitching. So Walt Weiss said, well, if the position player is going to pitch, let's let the pitcher hit. And Medeiros got a knock.
0: And a pitch. Line drive caught by the shortstop. Jarvis played perfectly right there. Two down. The batter be Culpepper. We're going to head on down to the farm. How about the minor league update? The Wichita Wind Surge scored 6 runs in the top of the ninth last night to sneak away with a victory against Frisco. Jay Thomason, he capped off with a comeback with a grand slam. Give the Wind Surge a 10-9 win. Nice job. Culpepper, couple of hits, scored a run. Bats with the bases empty. And a swing and a miss, healthy cut. Medeiros, the righty, delivers high. One ball, one strike. Now, I always talk about the scouting report that you hear and about guys in the minor leagues and all the hype sometimes. And when they get here, it might not match up with what

0: funny, but I'm laughing.
1: Well, the Twins do get a two-out base runner, and we've seen Culpepper start some rallies here. First three
0: it got
1: game.
0: Him in the meat part of the leg. He's going to go ahead and try to throw a pitch. Those pitchers are so lucky out there. You know that? No defense. You think Culpepper will text him over there?
1: No.
0: No. Hit him in the right hip, right below the belt buckle.
1: Twins have seven hits today, and five of them are Culpepper and Keyshaw. Culpepper is at first now, and Keyshaw is in the box.
0: That's going to leave a mark.
1: Now, Byron knows how that feels. He took one on the backside in the game the other day.
0: Still waiting for Culpepper to pick up a stolen base. Keyshaw bats tied up 4-4, bottom of the sixth. Medeiros delivers to Keyshaw on a big swing and a miss, healthy cut.
1: Medeiros struck out Luke in game one of this series.
0: Keyshaw in the box with that slight open stance, crowds the plate. And a quick throw over and a tag by Olson, but not in time. Somebody had asked about Keyshaw, why you cover the plate, hang out over the plate, and he said he has short arms. And that's fouled back in the hole, no balls and two strikes.
1: Makes sense.
0: Does. Those guys with the long arms off the plate get some extension.
1: Like Royce Lewis has really long arms.
0: Keyshaw has to battle. Here's where you run him. No balls, two strikes. Missed outside.
1: Medeiros is a max effort guy, too. I mean, every pitch to the plate, he's falling off all over the place.
0: It's nice when you're a bullpen guy. You come in and I throw maybe 15 pitches. I can max effort every one of them. And a pitch. Hit in the air, right center field. Acuna there. He's going to call and he's going to catch. So the Twins strand one. Two-out base hit by Culpepper leaves him there at first. We've completed six. We're all knotted up at four apiece. On your home for Twins baseball.
2: Let's step back in time with this date in Twins history, narrated by Dick Bremer.
3: August 19th, 2007. Twins starter Johan Santana told the hill against the Rangers and struck out five of the first six batters that he faced. Michael Kadire provided a solo home run in the second inning, and Santana took it the rest of the way, striking out a new club record 17 batters in one game.
4: Here's the two-strike delivery. He swings and misses. So Kodamakia does. 17 strikeouts for Santana.
3: Joe Nathan closes out the game as the Twins defeat the Rangers 1-0.
4: At second, Kinsler, the pitch. He chased a slider that was a good 6 inches outside it, not more. And Nathan fans Michael Young, holds for Johan Santana, saves the game.
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0: 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Top of the seventh, 4-4 tie. Here's Chris.
1: And here's Tommy Nance, the Ronald Acuna Jr. big swing and miss at a slider. This is a strength of

0: Nance is a weakness of Acuna's, that breaking ball down and off the plate. Now, I say weakness, Acuna really doesn't have many. By most regular player standards, he's an outstanding and dangerous player. He swings and misses here, and the count is 0-2. The lefty A.J. Minter, former Brave, we heard from in our pregame lineup card, he is up and ready, and with a slew of lefties waiting in the on-deck circle, probably will be on to face Baldwin. Pitch down and away, 1-2. Acuna, an RBI single in the fifth. That was off of Bradley, the only run Bradley gave up. Bradley stranded him on the corners by striking out Baldwin. But a three-run sixth inning. We're tied up here in the seventh. Pitch. Swung and a missed, and Acuna Jr. is down on strikes. Three strikeouts for Tommy Nance, giving him that swing and miss out of the bullpen. Derek Shelton moving around. He'll pop up out of the bullpen or dugout, and he's going to go to the bullpen. This pitching change is brought to you by Upanor, a GF brand. Count on Upanor for plumbing that does perform. We've got a scoreboard update here in a tie ballgame. Mark Janoski standing by as Minter coming in to face the heart of the Braves order on your home for Twins baseball.
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3: 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When we last visited this game, the Tigers had a 3-2 lead. Important word there, an emphasis on the word had. The Pirates hit a homer in the bottom of the ninth to tie it, and they were not done.
4: Swing and a drive, deep right field. If it's fair, the Pirates will win this game. He's done it! Brandon Lau wins it! What a thrilling come-from-behind win! The Pirates send the Tigers packing! The Bucks beat Detroit 4-3 on a pair of long balls in the ninth.
3: Yeah, both those homers came off of Kenley Jensen. 4-3 was the final as the Pittsburgh Pirates take the series.
0: Yeah, great call there. And again, no hearts are breaking over that here in Twins territory. That is a low-key rivalry. I didn't realize it was as fierce as it is. That Detroit and Pittsburgh, they're not all that far away, and they really get after it historically in a variety of ways. And the Pirates take care of business against the Tigers. They had their little hot streak. Maybe they're a little run on fumes right now. We'll find out. We're going to see a bunch of them in the next month. Right now, it's the lefty A.J. Minter against Drake Baldwin. Minter, great pregame feature with Gino talking about facing his old club. And the lefty delivers a first pitch to Baldwin for a strike, 0-1. Again, he's given up one homer. That was to Olsen, who's in the on-deck circle, and he also hit Austin Riley. Minter was really good yesterday. He got Baldwin, Acuna, and Olsen in order. Third most appearances ever by a reliever in an Atlanta uniform. There's a pitch wide, 1-1, and they've had some good ones through the years. Drafted out of Texas A&M by Atlanta. AJ and his wife expecting their first child this offseason. Excited about that. As the 1-1. Swung on a miss, and the count is 1-2. Boy, good addition. Again, we saw what Nance can do missing bats, what Minter can do. The Twins are probably without Gomez today, so you've got Hoffman, Morris maybe at the back end. But this bullpen is just deeper than it's been at any point this season. And the 1-2 is down and away, 2-2.
5: You know, Chris, and Gene and I were talking last night after the ballgame about how the roles now have been set up in that bullpen, knowing that when I go down there and watch the ballgame, know that, hey, this is my situation.
0: Yep.
5: Easy to prepare yourself.
0: Two balls and two strikes, one out, empty bases. Here it comes. And it swung on and lifted high in the air to left. Larner chasing after it. He's just to the warning track and makes the catch, stutter stepping into the corner. Minter stays off the barrel to the powerful Baldwin. There are two away, and here is the matchup with his buddy Matt Olson. And this series with Atlanta is brought to you by the Minnesota Renaissance Festival, where adventure awaits. Weekends August 22nd through October 4th in Shakopee. A whole lot of fun. Tickets are on sale now at renaissancefest.com. And save Danny a turkey leg or two. Maybe a mug of ale. Olson leans out over the plate.
5: Or both.
0: Yeah, they go together. Pitch down and away, and the count is one ball and no strikes. Tie ball game. Olson always a threat to untie a game. Lefty, righty, doesn't matter. Minter holds high. The pitch is looked at, but it's down and away. He didn't swing, and it's 2-0. Top of the seventh in a tie game. Twins bidding for a sweep. Trying to pull back within two games of 500. And again, just stay alive in that American League playoff race, the 2-0, and it's down and away, 3-0.
5: Last time he was up 3-0 count with a left-hander, he hit that home run in straightaway center field.
0: That was the seventh inning of the final game of a series to avoid a sweep. Eerie parallel. Here's a 3-0. Not this time, it's ball four low. Olson walks. So Matt is aboard as the go-ahead run, and now another dangerous lefty in Michael Harris the second. The American League playoff race, aside from Tampa at the top, the Yankees, the Red Sox, it looks like a ship crashed, and there's a bunch of people in the water, and everybody's just hanging onto a board, trying to stay afloat. Every once in a while, they'll dip under the water, then they'll pop back up. As a pitch taken for a strike. We thought Toronto and Baltimore had sunk to the bottom, but they popped back up. Tigers were up, now they're down. Cleveland's just kind of hanging around. And the Twins are right in the middle of it. There goes Olson. And the pitch is taken. The throw is high, and Olson steals a bag. Boy, what can't he do? You don't think about this team running, Danny, right up until they need the 90 feet to try and win a ballgame.
5: Read the scouting report. It's in there. It just is fourth, but they come at a certain time. Don't think he's going to run, but he can run.
0: They're not going to run just to burn energy.
5: No.
0: But here it matters. And now a Harris base hit, and Atlanta has the lead. The 1-1. And that's taken low, and the count is 2-1. You don't think Matt Olson's going to be all over A.J. Minter about stealing a bag on him?
5: Well, you want to get this guy. You got the dangerous Lane Thomas in the on-deck circle.
0: Dan Glad is chairing the Lane Thomas fan club here's ever since he was here with the Royals pre-All-Star or pre-trade deadline. Pitch fouled away. Danny and I could not turn around in the press box without somebody telling us, oh, you need a bat at the deadline, Lane Thomas.
5: Lane Thomas,
0: you
5: the guy.
0: He's there.
5: And look at where he went. He went to Atlanta, first place club.
0: Yeah, and then he knocked in a run to get him back in this ballgame. Two balls and two strikes. Two outs. Go-ahead run at second base. Here's the pitch. Swung on and fouled away again. But the more you see of Harris, you know the numbers.
5: Mm-hmm.
0: You know the defensive game. He fouls off so many pitches. He has to be such a pain in the butt to hit again or to pitch against. He's got the orange gloves, kind of a peach color. Matches his spikes, his shin guard. And the pitch is down in the dirt, squibs away from Caratini briefly, bumps into Harris, who flops like a soccer player, trying to get a red card. As Caratini grabs the ball, and the count is 3-2. Don't want to lose him. Jeff Hoffman is up. Hoffman being up now to maybe finish the seventh. Or pitch the eighth would indicate that maybe Morris in the ninth would be on the dance card today. Here's a 3-2. This one blooped into shallow right field. Clemens going back. He's under it, and he makes the catch. hit the ball to Cody Clemens, and all is well in Twins territory. That could have easily been a little broken bat blooper to give the Braves the lead. Instead, it's an out, ending up in the glove of Cody Clemens. We go to the stretch. Another huge play from Cody. Twins try to break this 4-4 deadlock when we return on your home for Twins baseball.
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3: 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When you play Pilot Games, your community wins. Twins carried a 1-0 lead into the fifth inning, but then Taj Bradley got himself into trouble with a pair of back-to-back two-out walks to the bottom of the order, and the Braves scored a run to tie it up. But the Twins had an answer in the home half of the fifth, thanks to Cody Clemens.
9: Hit high in the air, right center field. Acuna back. He's going to turn around and play it off the wall. Here comes Keyshaw. Here comes Buxton. Bell to third. Clemens into second base. Twins are opening it up here. Lead now 4-1.
3: Yeah, it was 4-1, but the Twins' bullpen, which had been so good in the first two games of this series, touched up for three in the top of the sixth. This game's tied at four, going to the bottom of the seventh.
0: Yeah, Gino Byron's going to try to untie it. Buck leads off against Maderos, and he takes down an away one ball, no strikes. Buxton, Bell, Clemens. Buxton, an RBI. He's walked. He scored a run. Bell has walked and driven in a run. He's been on base 22 straight games. Here's the 1-0. Now that's not even close. Down and away, 2-0. Dylan Lee is up in the bullpen now for Atlanta. Lee, a lefty. Pitch on the way. This one pitched, fouled straight back. It's 2-1. Buck is in the longest home run drought of the season and one of the longest he's had in quite a while. Now, it's kind of unfair because a lot of that took into account games right before going on the injured list and then coming off and then going back on and then coming off. Starting to see the timing come back. Had a big pinch hit last night. The Twins need his offense. He's grinding. The 2-1 swung on a miss. It's 2-2. When you take your guy, your best guy, homers and runs scored, what he can do defensively, OPS around 900, and you take him out of your lineup, it's a tough hole to fill in the dam. 2-2 hit high in the air. Left center field for Harris. Harris drifting back underneath it. It's off the end of the bat. Harris grabs it. One away. Let's take 10 seconds for station identification on your home for Twins baseball. Little cut piece. Stay just off the barrel, and now it's up to Josh Bell. Bell batting left-handed against Vic Maderos. He pitches up and away, and it's one ball and no strikes. Bottom of the seventh inning, tie ball game. Twins led 1-0, then it was a 1-1 tie, then it was 4-1 Twins, now it's 4-4. Bell fights one off his knuckles. Boy, if he hadn't swung, it might have hit him right in the chest. One ball, one strike.
9: Well, if he got the bat head out a little farther, that ball would be in the seats, Twins with a lead.
0: One and one. That one's all the way to the backstop. Two balls and a strike. We saw Maderos with a righty in the box throw three or four into that left-handed batter's box, and he hasn't stopped just because that batter's box is full of human. Lefty Lee is ready in the pen. Pitch on the way. That's high. And it's 3-1 to Bell. Twins need base runners. Clemens, the lefty on deck. We'll see what Walt Weiss chooses to do. A lot probably depends on the outcome of this plate appearance. Pitch. Swung on and lashed through the middle for a base hit. Josh Bell is on again. He's thinking about two. He's hustling for second. He's going to slide in safely with a hustling double. Off the bat, looked like a routine single into the gap. Harris took his time to pick it up. We talked yesterday about how not many teams run on Harris and Acuna, but Josh Bell didn't get that memo, and he hustles himself into scoring position with a double. Boy, great base running, and Danny, you're one who knows about hustle doubles situationally.
9: Well, he got the double right out of the batter's box. Once he left the batter's box, he was thinking two the whole time.
0: 26 double to lead the team, and Weiss is out to fetch his right-hander. And we're going to have a lefty come on to face Clemens. The go-ahead runs at second base. There's one out. We're in a 4-4 tie in the home seventh. This pitching change is brought to you by Upanor, a GF brand. Count on Upanor for plumbing that performs. Scoreboard update with Gino is next on your home for Twins baseball.
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3: All right, another out-of-town scoreboard update. And I tell you what we're going to do. When we last visited you, we had the Brandon Lowe walk-off that we played for you as the Pirates defeated the Tigers 4-3. Well, just because we want to take a little bit of enjoyment in the Tigers choking one away here late and taking a loss, we're going to have the home run for you from early in the bottom of the ninth inning of that one that tied the game.
12: Pirates trail 3-2 and an 0-2 from Jansen. Swinging a ball belted right down the left field line, and Flores has tied the game. He hit it off the third rung of the rotunda. A mammoth home run, the second for Flores. The Pirates tie it in the bottom of the ninth off of a Hall of Fame closer in Kenley Jansen. What a wallop.
3: Yeah, and then, of course, we know Lowe would hit a homer as they walked it off. The Tigers now sitting at 1.5 out of that third and final wild card spot, Chris.
0: Well, the Twins trying to get a little more space between themselves and the Striped Cats. Cody Clemens, lefty, will face a very tough lefty in Dylan Lee. You know he's tough because he's from Fresno State. Dylan Lee has great numbers this year. Lee is 5-0 with a 192 and 58 outings, 28 holds. Part of the World Series Club with Minter back in 2021. It's a slider machine, and his first pitch is down a slider, one ball, no strikes. Doesn't throw hard, but he is in the 98th percentile in swing and miss, whiff rate, strikeout rate. 1-0. Pulled into right field. Acuna loping after it. Acuna's not going to get it. It drops. Here comes Josh Bell. Acuna won't bother throwing. Cody Clemens greeting Dylan Lee with an RBI single to right, and the Twins vault back into the lead. It's 5-4 Minnesota.
9: How about those hustle double by Bell to get into scoring position allowed Cody to kind of just doink one down the right field line.
0: Well, he got the slider. He was waiting for the slider, and he blooped it into the right field corner. Just add it to the album of huge moments for Cody Clemens this summer at Target Field. Here's Royce.
9: When you see your big guy hustling like that, it's infectious. Everybody else is going to do that as well.
0: Big swing and miss by Royce on the slider, and it's 0-1. Hoffman continues to prep. He'll have a lead to protect now. The Twins are back on top, 5-4. Clemens has driven in three runs. Royce, number towards Olson, picks it up, looks at second, now scurries back to first, steps on the bag with a big white spike and forces Lewis three unassisted. Well, that one cued right off the end of the bat. Clemens ends up at second base, and there are two out for Larnick. It's going to be Jeffers for Larnick. Remember, we talked about the at-bat in the fifth inning, Danny. And we said too early. Well, now's the time. This is what you saved him for.
5: Right.
0: Whereas because Shelty had the lead, he could afford to do that. Whereas Walt Weiss had to go to his bench earlier just to get back into the ball game. So he's already used half of his options on the bench, including his two best options on the bench. They're going to walk Jeffers. They're not going to even bother with him. Then Jeffers hitting for Larnick will take his base as he walks down to first, intentionally past Brooks Lee. Standing in the on-deck circle says, okay, you want me, huh? Now, Brooks, as a right-handed batter this year, and he'll be right-handed here, is hitting sub-200, a .199. As a lefty, he hits .244. The OPS difference is massive, 569 to 790. Kreidler's going to run one Ryan for another at first base, so the Twins will be at their defensive best. Nice day at the office for Jeffers. He gets a game played. All he had to do was put on his batting helmet, walk to the batter's box, walk to first base, and hit the spread. Nice job.
5: Yeah, give me my paycheck.
0: All right, Brooks. They walk the guy in front of you. What are you going to do about it? Let's see if Brooks Lee can come up with a big hit here. Facing a tough lefty in Dylan Lee. The first pitch is in for a strike, a slider, and the count is 0-1. As a right-handed hitter, his numbers mirror those of Adrian Del Castillo. As a lefty, Ezekiel Duran. I matched him up. There's a swing and miss, and the count is 0-2. So hard as a switch hitter because of those at-bats seem to come in clumps, where you get a bunch of right-handed at-bats, and then you don't get any for a while. And then when you do get him, it's always a high-octane reliever like this. No balls, two strikes. Battle time. Right back up the middle for a base hit. Attaboy, Brooks. Here comes Cody Clemens. He's going to score. The intentional walk backfires, and the Twins lead 6-4. How's that for an 0-2 swing? Took that slider on the outside corner right back through the box. And Lee picks up another run batted in. That's 67 on the year, a career high. And the Twins had a run. They're up 6-4 now with their 10th hit of the ball game. Here's Vic Caratini. Caratini takes in. One ball, no strikes. It all started with Bell's hustling double out of the box with one out. That allowed him to score on the Clemens blooper. After Lewis bounced out, they chose to intentionally pass Jeffers, and then Lee made him pay. There's a strike called, and it's 1-1. That has to feel good as a hitter, doesn't it, when they choose to pitch to you and you get a hit?
5: Well, you're to me, it's disrespecting me if you think I'm the out, but it's just strategy. You get the force out, any base. But again, 0-2, and he made a terrible pitch there, and Lee hurt him on it.
0: This one fouled away down the right field line, and the count is 1-2. It was just a flat slider.
5: Yeah, it just spun. It didn't have any depth, anything to it, unlike the first two he threw.
0: Well, in the battle of Lees, Brooks over Dylan. Two on now behind Dylan Lee. And Caratini watches down and away. Culpepper on deck. I like that matchup, the way he's been swinging the bat. He has three hits already today. Caratini, the seventh man to bat in the seventh inning. It's been a lucky seven for Minnesota, leading 6-4 in search of their fourth series sweep of the year. Caratini's 0-2 today, and he fouls another one off. He's 2 for his last 10. Now, again, the Twins were able to hit Jeffers because Jackson still down there and available. That's something Shelty brought up as part of our pregame talk today. Roden and Jackson on the bench. This ball hit high in the air for Vic, left field. Dubon is back. He's under it. He's at the base of the wall, and he grabs it about 2 feet shy of a really loud target field. So a deep warning track fly ball for Caratini. But the damage is done. The Twins pick up two runs on three big base hits, keyed by the hustle double from Josh Bell. RBI for Clemens and Lee. We've played seven. Twins up 6-4 in your home for Twins baseball.
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0: Welcome back to Target Field. Jeff Hoffman is on to pitch here in the eighth inning, trying to protect a 6-4 lead. Something's going on with Vic Caratini's gear. He's still trying to strap into the so-called tools of ignorance down in the dugout. The new left fielder is Cody Clemens. The new second baseman, Ryan Kreidler. Buxton still in center, Keyshaw in right. Left side of the diamond, still Lee at third. He's chatting up Tommy Watkins there. Culpepper, the shortstop. Kreidler again at second. Lewis at first. And Vic catching. It'll be Lane Thomas against the righty Hoffman, followed by Ozzie Albies and Mauricio Dubon. Hey, come sail away with the Twins on Yacht Rock Night, Friday, August 28th. 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Score a captain's hat with a special ticket package and enjoy postgame fireworks. Cruise into Target Field with your tickets at twins.com/yachtrock. Hoffman delivers, and the first pitch pushes Thomas off the plate. One ball, no strikes. Lane Thomas pinch hit in the sixth inning against Funderburk. Did exactly what he's paid to do. He got a hit off a lefty. Now charged with facing the lengthy right-hander in Hoffman, and there's a slider strike. But Hoffman is just all legs. Bends at the waist and delivers, and he misses inside 2-1. I walked in with Jeff today. He's got a really nice car, and it's kind of a fancy European brand car, and I said, hey, do you like your car? He goes, yeah, I do. And I said, a buddy of mine has one and was surprised at how well it does in the snow. And Jeff said, I don't go anywhere where there's snow in the off season. He said, I spend my winters in Florida, so I'll never find out. As a swing and miss, 2-2. And I said, well, you've made better life choices than some. But he didn't want to test it out and see how it responded to the snow and ice. 2-2. That first out, the biggest. Swung on a miss. Lane Thomas down on strike. See you later. He threw him a chair. Strikeout for Hoffman. And now it's Albies. He's 0-2 with a sac fly. 6-4 Twins lead. Top of the eighth inning here at sunny Target Field. The lower bowl to our right, really starting about right home plate, where the Twins on deck circle and all the way out to right field corner is in a pleasant shade right now. Sun worshippers down the third baseline. Pitch on the way to Albies, and he pulls one up the third baseline. Fair pass to diving Lewis and down into the corner. Keyshaw will pull it out of the corner as Albies spins around first and gets into second. It's a double tracing the chalk into the right field corner for Ozzie Albies. And a man aboard now, and the tying run becomes Mauricio Dubon. Now that's how the Twins' two-run inning started, with a one-out double.
9: You know, normally if you have a one-run lead, you're hugging the line here. No doubles in that situation, but
5: Good effort right there. He just came up short. Lewis did for that dive.
0: Yeah, that mindset has changed a little bit because they're just looking at, well, we're going to play where we think the ball's going to go, as opposed to defending against something that probably won't happen. This one fouled straight back 0-1. And again, nearly a great play made by Lewis, even though he was a bit off the line. Brooks Lee is about 6 feet off the bag at third, about a step behind it. Culpepper straight away at short. Nobody near Albies at second. Taking all the way, and it's a strike. Boy, Mauricio Dubon, Danny, looked like he decided to take that pitch before it was thrown.
5: And he's got a tendency to step back out of the batter's box, almost like he's afraid of the ball. You see some little leaguers, and that pitch is thrown, they kind of flinch and walk back out of the batter's box.
0: Now the 0-2, and it skips in the left-handed batter's box, 1-2. So if you know that, are you going to either try to stay away?
5: Yeah, he likes the ball. He got some extension, but he'll chase balls out of the zone, and he'll take a lot of those balls on the outside part of the plate.
0: Those guys now who throw that sinker that comes back to the outer corner would be deadly. 1-2. Swung on and cued, fouled on the right field line. That was a four-seam fastball at 97. He can get to that. That was down and in. That's what he wants. Albies at second, one out. Twins are up 6-4. We're in the eighth inning. Looks like Kerr is stretching down to the bullpen for the Braves. This one, foul tip. Boy, there is that slider away.
5: Yeah, just got a piece of it.
0: Some hitters, I think of Miguel Cabrera, he would take a pitch in a way that made you think he couldn't cover that pitch, and it was solely to force you to throw that pitch so he could take advantage of it.
5: You know, there's a look in the batter's box. The pitcher sees, boy, this hitter's off the plate. He's got an open stance. That outer part of the plate looks wide open.
0: 1-2. Cued foul again.
5: And then you look in there and you see a guy like Luke Kishol that's hanging over the plate. You're going, boy, there's no outside. There's no inside.
0: When you talk to a pitcher, though, like Perkle say, a guy like that, if you want to get him out away, stand him up inside first and then go away.
5: Or double up inside like that to where you really keep him honest.
0: So he can't dive out and get that outside pitch. The 1-2. Outside, off the plate, 2-2. Caratini comes out, wants to chat with Hoffman. Well, Hoffman can miss some bats, but there's never anything smooth and easy about the ride. Sliders and four-seamers here to Dubon. He's the tying run at the plate. Riley is on deck. If you're wondering about the Atlanta bench late, they've got Haesung Kim, who's 0 for his last 30. A righty, and Sean Murphy, who has not looked good at the plate of late either, the other catcher. But with Riley, then it would be Jarvis would be the only guy you'd wonder about. Then, I mean, they're not hitting for anybody top half of their top-heavy lineup. Two balls and two strikes. Need to put away Dubon. Hoffman checks second and delivers. And it's checked out. It was a slider off the plate away, and it's 3-2. So from 0-2 to 3-2, including 3-2 strike foul balls. Walking the tightrope here in the top of the eighth at Target Field. Hoffman bends at the waist. Looks at second. There's Albies. 3-2. Swung on. Did he go? Check swing. Yes. Dubon can't believe it. He's going to get himself thrown out of the game. Drops the bat. He's screaming at the home plate umpire, Carlos Torres. Walt Weiss is out to separate Dubon. I can't believe Dubon's still in this ball game. He wanted to check at first base. Torres said, no need. You're out. He rung up Mauricio Dubon, who spiked his bat and just started screaming at Carlos Torres. I don't think he threw him out, Danny. And now he throws out Weiss. So Weiss comes out to protect his player. But did he throw Dubon first? I didn't see an indication.
5: He did not throw Dubon out. I think the argument is that you wanted some help in that situation. Tough game right here. Well, isn't that play going to come into review next year?
0: Yeah, swing could come into play. I think he went.
5: Sure he did.
0: He's out on strikes. Weiss falls on the grenade for his player. Weiss ejected. I can't believe Dubon's in the ballgame, Danny. The way he spiked his equipment and went toe-to-toe with the umpire in this day and age where that really doesn't happen.
5: You can get that. You've got your voice.
0: Pretty demonstrative. But he stays in the game, and now it's Riley. Albies at second base. And the pitch. And that just misses the outside corner, and the count is 1-0 to Austin Riley, representing the tying run.
5: Yeah, keep the ball away from this guy.
0: Now you miss and you leak into him, he can tie it in a hurry. Native of Mississippi. Again, his dad was a punter for the Bulldogs at Mississippi State. Hoffman, boy, he's trying for that outside corner, just can't get it.
5: And the Twins don't have any more ABS challenges, no. So they can't, even if Caratini thinks it got the outside corner, can't challenge it.
0: He's just missing by about a ball off the outside part with the fastball. 2-0. That one's fouled straight back. That was a slider. Too good to pass up for Austin Riley. The big deal here with Riley, obviously you want to finish the inning, Danny, but if you do, that means you can start the ninth with the number 9 hitter instead of the number 1 hitter, and that's not a small thing. Two-one. Swung and a miss, and it's 2-2. Yeah, that was a straight heater.
5: Yeah, and it was top up in the zone. Got under it.
0: Two balls, two strikes, two outs. Tying run at the plate. Twins are up 6-4 here. Top of the eighth inning. Hoffman readies and fires. And he checks swing, and he struck him out. No argument this time. Hoffman strikes out 3. He strands a one-out double, and we go to the ninth. Or pardon me, we go to the bottom of the eighth with the Twins looking to add to a 6-4 advantage. This is your home for Twins baseball.
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0: We are in the eighth, bottom of the eighth inning. Kalen Culpepper, bottom of the order, going to lead things off against the slender left-hander Ray Kerr. Kerr's first appearance of the year came against the Twins the other night. Features a big curveball. He got Clemens with runners on, then he hit Brooks, gave up a single to Culpepper, eventually escaped the eighth inning. Kerr delivers. And the big swing and miss from Kalen, seeking a fourth hit today. He's already 3-for-3. Kerr did not pitch last year. Was with Atlanta in 2024. Was in 10 big league games. As a pitch wide, 1-1. He missed all of last year with injury. out of Lassen College in Susanville, California, and then played at Mendocino College in Ukiah. It's up north. Ground ball to the right side. Albie scooters to his left, picks it up and throws out Culpepper. Retired for the first time tonight. Would De'Anza ever would they ever venture north to take on those teams? Would maybe some kind of NorCal tournament?
3: No. Nope.
0: So you guys had enough competition.
5: Yeah, we had enough good teams already in the Chabot and Kenyatta.
0: Foothill. Here's Luke Keyshaw. Keyshaw takes a strike and the count is 0-1. Gavilan College. It's down in Watsonville or Gilroy.
3: Didn't go down that way.
0: You didn't go that far south?
3: No, De'Anza was like the De'Anza foothill end. And then whoop, on up.
0: No balls there to strike. This one popped in the air to center field for Harris. He goes back. Now he comes in and he catches it right where he started. So two quick outs. Kerr had Tommy John after a period in those 10 games in 2024. That's why he was out all of last year. So we saw Smith-Shawver coming back from TJ and Kerr as well. And in his second outing, he'll face Buxton. Byron is 0-3. 10th career game against the team from his home state. Better than a 300 hitter against Atlanta in his career. And the pitch is down and the count is 1-0, no strikes. Twins are off tomorrow. Going to travel today to San Diego. Get acclimated to that Pacific time zone. Day off tomorrow. Padres are coming from New York, so they'll have the day off at home tomorrow as well. And then start a series on Friday. This ball hit fouled on the right field line, 1-1.
5: How fun is that, a day off? That's new. The team had always traveled on their off day. But
0: yeah,
5: Derek wanted to...
0: West Coast.
5: Because we went on the West Coast or went to Seattle.
0: Yeah, and the time change is wonky, and you're going to stay there for two full series, so yeah. Why not go ahead? And the 1-1 is on the way, and that one's fisted back to our right, and the count 1-2. That's
5: what better place to have a day off
0: than
5: San Diego?
0: Mitchie Hiss said just had that in and out of his hands. Mitchell.
5: Oh, so what?
0: Talk
5: about San Diego.
0: Wow. You
5: talk about Mitchie. Talk about you see him every day.
0: Nobody dropped that one. 1-2 is down and in. San Diego would be, look, if this was a trip to Cleveland, I don't think we're traveling on the day before. Everyone loves a San Diego off day.
5: Right.
0: There's nothing not to like. Remember one year we were out there and Corey got a kayak. I think it went kayaking around as a ground ball up the third baseline foul.
5: Mm-hmm.
0: You could kayak through that little area where they train for all the triathlons and you could jump into the cove. In La Jolla.
5: Mm-hmm. And he was training?
0: Yeah, he was not training for a triathlon. You could see some whales, hit Old Town, see the old military ships are out there. Really a great city.
5: Got the Gaslight District.
0: Mm-hmm. The old gas lamps.
5: You don't know anything about that.
0: 2-2 pitch. That one's cued away foul. I think your day in San Diego and my day in San Diego might look different.
5: Definitely look different.
0: Yeah. Well, I've asked you in some places if I can come with you, and you've said no.
5: Right.
0: Yeah.
5: Not invited.
0: 2-2 to Buck. That's wide, 3-2. Now, you will be with us on the road. Perky will be on this trip, but you're going to be back for the season-ending road trip through Anaheim and San Francisco.
5: San Francisco, and you won't be invited to either one of those.
0: 3-2 pitch, rolled back up the middle. Albies has it, throws over to first base. Buck is retired. Kerr, a 1-2-3 inning. I may not be invited to Danny's morning spots, but you're all invited to come back for the top of the ninth inning. Gomez is up. He's going to try to close out a series sweep of Atlanta. Twins up 6-4 on your home for Twins baseball.
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0: Well, Gomez has worked consecutive days, but he's back out here third straight day to try to save it. And he'll face 9-1-2. Jim Jarvis, then Ronald Acuna Jr., and Drake Baldwin. 19 for 19 in save opportunities. Did not face any of those hitters last night. He did face Baldwin in the first game of this series. And he flied him out to end the ballgame. First pitch to Jarvis is a strike, and it's nothing and one. What a revelation Gomez has been. Pitch on the way, and it's up and away, and the count is 1-1. So he's working for a third straight day. Trying to lock down a third straight win for the Twins. Pitch high, 2-1. Hey, looking ahead, brought to you by James Hardy. The Twins head to San Diego and start that series against Fernando Tatis Jr. in the Pods Friday. It's an 8:40 first pitch. Connor Prelip starts. When you look ahead to home improvements, look to James Hardy. Hardy Siding, America's number one brand of siding. 2-1 lands for a strike. Now Prelip's going to get game one. The Padres have not announced a starter. Then it's Dean Kramer, Bailey Ober. We'll see Casey Mize and Walker Buehler. 2-2. Down the left field line, foul. Of course, the Pods with that great bullpen with Mason Miller. Mentioned Tatis. He had a great home run robbery. Stole a grand slam from Tatis last night, or from Lindor last night. Always a great environment. 2-2 pitch. That's taken just in. Good pitch. But that's a tough take. 3-2. Don't want to walk the leadoff man. Not the number nine hitter. He's already walked twice today. The 3-2 is in the air. Left field. Clemens racing over towards the line. Sunglasses in place. Makes the catch. Drifting into foul territory. And there's one hard earned out. And here we go to the top of the order. It's Ronald Acuna Jr. Twins got the first run, and then Acuna Jr. drove in the tying run in the fifth, and the Twins got three to make it a 4-1 lead. It was a 3-run sixth inning, though, for Atlanta. Then the Twins came back and picked up two in the seventh, and that's where we stand, 6-4 Minnesota. Pitch on the way, and Acuna flinches at a strike in the count 0-1. Good sweeper. Couldn't ask for a better day at the ballpark in terms of weather, and the Twins trying to pay it off to their faithful in terms of the game result. The 0-1 swung on and popped in the air foul, a souvenir down the right field line, and it's 0-2. No balls, two strikes. Here it comes. Outside for a ball, and the count is 1-2. Infield plays deep all the way around. One-two pitch. Acuna watches it for a called strike three. Back to the dugout he goes. A strikeout for Gomez, and the Twins are one out away from a sweep of the Atlanta Braves. Drake Baldwin, the final hurdle. He's 0 for 4 today. After losing three in a row to Philadelphia, they are vying to win three in a row from the team currently leading Philadelphia in the American League East, or National League East. The pitch down and in, one ball, no strikes. End up with a winning homestand. Hit the road with some momentum to San Diego. First pitch, a ball to Baldwin. Now Gomez delivers, and that one popped up. This should do it. Left side of the diamond for Brooks Lee. Lee's underneath it. Lee's waiting. Lee's got it. And the Minnesota Twins sweep the Atlanta Braves right out of Target Field with a 6-4 victory this afternoon. A win for A.J. 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And another save for Yoendris Gomez. He's now 20 for 20. 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Clemens drives in three. Twins rally three different times, and they defeat Atlanta 6-4. We're hoping to chat with Josh Bell in a moment, but first, we'll check in with Gino for a preview of what's to come on the post-game download.
3: 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It's not just that the Twins rallied multiple times here in this game. How about just rallying within this series, coming off of a series where you were swept here by the Phillies, and then you turn the tables and sweep the top team in the National League East. 6-4, the final. 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Danny's going to join me on the Affinity Plus Federal Credit Union post-game download. We're going to have a nice conversation about this one, highlights, and look ahead. That coming up. First, let's go to a break. On the other side, Chris and Danny, hopefully with Josh Bell, and then Chris with your totals, right here on your home for Twins baseball.
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0: A big win for the Twins, 6-4 over Atlanta. Big-time sweep for Minnesota, their fourth sweep of the year as they take care of the Braves, improved to 63-65. Chris Atterbury, Dan Gladden upstairs, Josh Bell downstairs. And Josh, I know you're a 10-year veteran, but you're a youngster compared to us. I'm going to give you a little history. Back in 1991, the guy to my right hustled double against Atlanta to open up an inning, ends up winning the World Series. Your hustle double ends up winning a ball game today.
14: Yeah, not
9: as important of a hustle double there, but I appreciate the comparison.
0: You know, most people look at that, they think, okay, great, base hit. Well, you were thinking double based on how you were running right out of the box.
9: Yeah, I knew I hit it hard, and I was just watching how Michael Harris fielded it.

0: You know, I've been talking with him every day. Nobody wants it more than he does. He wants to be great at this level. He's asking all the right questions. He's getting out there for early work every day. He's in the weight room every day. He's a guy you root for, and for him to, you know, start off so hot, you know, get that homer out of the way early and, you know, make game-changing plays on both sides of the ball, he's definitely fun to watch.
1: You know, we played the Phillies here, and they came in and they swept us. We probably should have won a game or two. But to come in here and sweep the Atlanta Braves, a first-place team, what's that say about your club?
0: Yeah, we believe in ourselves, you know, especially with our starters doing what they've been doing, you know, the last few weeks, giving us a chance to be in every ball game. Obviously, our offense kind of hit a lull there for a little bit, but when our bats get going and our starters are doing what they're doing, we can, you know, pass the baton off to the bullpen, which has been lights out for us. So it's definitely been fun.
2: Yeah, that's a game changer when you add a couple of bodies like that to a bullpen. No two ways about it. Off day in San Diego tomorrow. What's that look like for Josh Bell?
0: I'm just getting some R&R, kick my feet up a little bit, try to find a massage, get some good food in me, and get after it with the Padres.
2: Okay. All right, it's going to be a great atmosphere out there. We'll see you in San Diego.
0: Awesome, sounds good.
2: All right, that's great stuff from Josh Bell. He is always a delight to catch up with, so insightful, and he had, again, a massive impact on this ball.
1: You have a good time out in San Diego, okay? Get us some wins.
2: We will.
1: Sacramento, I want you to do nine of the finest. You'll do it anyway.
2: Nine of the finest.
1: I hope it's one of the blowout game, and you got to sit there and talk. 18-2 game.
2: I will do it just for you, and I know that you'll be charting our flight to make sure that we get there safely couple of days. All right, Danny, you go downstairs. You got a post-game show to do. That's Dan Gladden. Let's go ahead and get to our final lines. For every double play the Twins turn this season, Innovative will donate $100 to Simon Says Give at the end of the season. That's for every double play the Twins turn in 2026, courtesy of Innovative. Let's get to the final lines before Danny abandons me. I think that's the right word, abandons. Six runs on 10 hits for the Minnesota Twins today. An error and eight runners left on base. Atlanta, four runs on seven hits. No errors. They strand seven runners on base. The Minnesota Twins pick up the sweep. They're now fourth sweep of the year. They add Atlanta to a list that includes the Tigers, the Red Sox at Fenway, and the Rangers in Texas. That's a pretty good list. Atlanta is swept for a fourth time. A.J. Minter, the win. First as a Twin, and he comes against the club for which he won 24 games and appeared in the third most games ever for a reliever, left-handed reliever. A.J. Minter is now 2-2. Yoenis Gomez working 3 days in a row is going to enjoy that off day. 20 for 20 now in save opportunities. What a story he is. Victor Medoras takes the loss. He falls to 2-1. The Twins are now 63-65. Atlanta falls to 74-53. 2 hours, 51 minutes to play at 20,316. Paid to watch it here at Target Field. So the Twins get the job done. They're going to stay in the middle of that murky, goofy American League playoff hunt with another victory, and now head to the West Coast, as Danny mentioned, against San Diego and then the A's in Sacramento. So off tomorrow. Join us certainly on Friday night. Put an extra pot of coffee on. We'll be on the air with an 8 o'clock pregame show and an 8:40 first pitch. Connor Prelip and the Padres have yet to announce a starter. Until then, I will say goodbye, but right now I'm going to pass you off into the capable hands of Mark Chenowski and Dan Gladden for the postgame download as the Twins celebrate a sweep of the Atlanta Braves right here on your home for Twins baseball.
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3: Now Gomez delivers, and that one popped up. This should do it. Left side of the diamond for Brooks Lee. Lee's underneath it. Lee's waiting. Lee's got it. And the Minnesota Twins sweep the Atlanta Braves right out of Target Field with a 6-4 victory this afternoon.
4: Yeah, Yoenis Gomez apparently was available today. He works his third straight game, locks down three straight saves as the Twins sweep the Atlanta Braves. The final today at Target Field, 6-4. The Twins' first sweep over the Braves in quite some time, and it's the Twins' fourth sweep here in 2026. The first in 2 months. You got to go back to mid-June when they took three from the Rangers down in Texas. Welcome, everyone, to the Affinity Plus Federal Credit Union post-game download. Mark Janowski joined by the always affable and smiling Danny Glenn here in our network studios. And Danny, I loved, again, you guys, Josh Bell is just such a nice guy to chat with. Like, if you approach him with some decent, thought-out questions, he's going to give you some good responses. That was a good interview that you guys had there. He was in the middle of things going again, and I think he's also in the middle of this team's philosophy of never giving up, never throwing a towel in. You're going to make every at-bat, every out count.
5: And he's not the fastest guy on the team, but he sure was on that one play.
4: He was motoring.
5: And to me, that's contagious. The other guys in the dugout are going to see that and say, you know what? I've hit balls like that, too. Why can't I leave the batter's box thinking I'm going to get two on that play there? So I just think that, you get leaders on the team. Josh Bell is one of those guys, and it started back in spring training to where really kind of guys rallied around him. He's a force in that clubhouse. Very well respected. When he does speak, they listen to his message.
4: Yeah, and I think in terms of just watching him, I don't think there's a lot of guys that maybe necessarily have to say, oh, we needed to see that. But when they do see it, like you said, it resonates. It carries a little extra weight.
5: I saw with this club here today for this three games here, go back to the Phillies. I thought they played some pretty good baseball against the Phillies. And then the Atlanta Braves come into town here. They to me, played like a contending team. They really did. And you always talk about with the short season coming up right now that you need that team to start playing well and against good teams. They're going to San Diego, another good team. So the way they're playing baseball right now, they're a force, I think, to get into the playoffs. And I keep talking to you guys about the hell with the wild card. We still got, what, seven games with the Chicago White Sox?
4: Six.
5: We're playing the way we are right now. Take the division.
4: Well, that'll be there for them sitting at the end of the month, rolling into September.
5: Take the division. Quit hoping on
4: straight.
5: Well, wild card.
4: Well, right now, the other teams in the division are sitting there looking at the Twins. They're going to see a very resilient bunch. And, I mean, that's what we saw here once again, which has been a theme through most of the season. Cody Clemens, couple of knocks in clutch situations off of left-handed guys coming out of the bullpen. I know you liked to say yesterday you were evaluating a Zebby against a top-notch team like that. So now you get a chance to look at Cody Clemens going up against lefties that are coming out of the pen for a top-notch
5: team. We've seen him all year, and we know that he's not going to get lifted for a pinch hitter against a left-hander. I don't care who's out there. He is a clutch. He's just a good, solid player. And he also made that great catch out in right center field that could have led to a run. So defensively, you can rave about him all you want, but offensively, he's a clutch. And there's a reason that Cody Clemens hits 3-4, 4-5 in this lineup. It's because he's an RBI guy.
4: If I have to nitpick over something today, it was that it wasn't the cleanest game for the Twins. Normally when they get out on the margins, those things seem to cost them. And I think of that sixth inning, I think of Luke Keyshaw's throw, for instance, coming into the infield.
5: Missed the
4: cutoff man, which let a guy take an extra 90 feet, and then he eventually comes around to score on a balk. So that's what I mean. Those little things, when we have seen them here in the first 4.5 months of the season, mostly those would cost the Twins a game. The good news is today it didn't, but that's still stuff you got to clean up.
5: You know, and those are the things that hopefully you learn, Gino, in the minor leagues, but they still happen at the major league level. So at some point, Keyshaw doesn't need to be told that, hey, he needs you to hit the cutoff man. He knows it. He missed the cutoff man, yes, but at the same time, I don't think he really had a chance to play. So, therefore, I don't have a play at the plate. I'm going to just play catch with the guy, my cutoff man.
4: Absolutely.
5: I'm going to play catch with him. I play catch every day. Easy to do.
4: Absolutely. I thought Taj was looking like a guy we were going to see go deep today, 6 or 7, but he gets himself into trouble in that fifth inning with back-to-back two-out walks to the bottom of the order. Final thought from you today here on Taj.
5: Well, I think that up until that point, remember he had a nice fourth inning. He struck out the side there. He had seven strikeouts here this afternoon. So, you know, yes, you don't want to walk. There's a reason guys hit 8 and 9 because they're not very good hitters or they're the lesser hitter in this lineup, and to walk those guys, he walked Jarvis twice. He didn't come around to score, but Riley did, and that was the base hit by Acuña, and it lengthened the inning with two outs, and then it gets Acuña in a situation like that to do some damage, which he did.
4: And they came with two outs, which again, look.
5: But then he finished up strong, and he got Baldwin to strike out.
4: He did finish, so that was a good thing. But again, I feel like right now, recently with Taj, we're definitely seeing a minimum of like one inning where he just seems to have some sort of a valley, and it's just going to be a matter of how much damage does the other team
5: do. I think a lot of pitchers run into that for whatever reason. If it's the lineup that that he's facing at that particular time, is there a fatigue factor? Is he all of a sudden, I've lost my splitter, I can't locate my fastball? Sometimes those things will come. Just like we talk about, hey, I'm on my curveball the first two innings. Well, that doesn't mean you abandon it. You keep coming back to it. Now, there it is. I didn't get my curveball until the
4: figure out
5: inning.
4: When it's going to be there and how to use it. It would be great to maybe hear from Taj
5: today
4: after this one and see if he can provide any insight on this one. All right, Danny.
5: Grab a microphone and go talk to him.
4: Well, okay, you're going to carry the rest of the postgame show while I run down
5: I will
4: there?
5: Not.
4: I didn't think so.
5: I will not.
4: I don't know why, because eventually I'm going to have to take an ID, and I just know you love that.
5: I love
4: so
5: those.
4: Get out of here. Enjoy,
5: you got it.
4: Enjoy the week away.
5: You got it.
4: And then we'll see you on the next homestand.
5: Thanks a lot, Gino.
4: All right, Dan Glenn joining me there. Postgame palaver, the Twins 6-4 victorious here at Target Field. 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
4: 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I know we're hitting rush hour here on the roads. That's interesting because there was a ton of traffic on the bases here this afternoon at Target Field. 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Taj Bradley and A.J. Smith-Shaver perfect through two innings. Twins not perfect, though, in the top of the third. A couple of balls not handled cleanly by Cody Clemens at second base. No errors on the play, but I'm sure Cody would say he should have made at least one, if not both, of the plays. And then Taj compounded things by walking the number nine hitter, Jim Jarvis. So there were two on with one out. Runners advanced to second and third on Ronald Acuna Jr.'s ground out, but Bradley was able to strike out Drake Baldwin. Victor Caratini, a one-out walk in the bottom of the third. Kalen Culpepper then extended his hitting streak to seven with a blooper to right center. Luke Keyshaw with a bunt that went over the head of Smith-Shaver, landed on the right side for an infield hit. Bases loaded for Byron Buxton. Buck grounded one into the hole on the left side. Jarvis got to it. He threw to second, but Keyshaw got in front of this throw, so he was safe and went as an RBI fielder's choice, with Caratini being able to come in to score. Buck safe. It 1-0 Twins. Bases were still loaded, but then Josh Bell grounded into a 3-6-1 double play to short circuit that inning. Taj mowed down the Braves in order, striking out the side in the fourth. Royce Lewis, a one-out knock in the home half of the inning. He swiped second and took third when Jarvis couldn't handle the throw cleanly, but Lewis stranded 90 feet away from home. Bradley got himself into trouble in the fifth. Back-to-back two-out walks to the number eight and number nine hitters in the Braves lineup. That set the table for Acuna Jr.
5: Hinn sets up outside and a pitch. Hit the left field. Larnick over there. Larnick's not going to get it. Braves are going to tie this game up as Riley scores. They're waving Jarvis around by Tommy Watkins, but Jarvis had taken his eyes off the third base coach.
4: Yeah, so Acuna Jr. ties the game there at 1-1. Taj did fan Baldwin to leave runners on the corners. Culpepper and Keyshaw back-to-back one-out singles. Buxton then an impressive eight-pitch walk to load the bases. Josh Bell walked to bring in Culpepper and give the Twins a 2-1 lead. And that was all for Smith-Shaver. Lefty Dylan Dodd came on, and Cody Clemens was ready.
5: Hit high in the air, right center field. Acuna back. He's going to turn around and play it off the wall. Here comes Keyshaw. Here comes Buxton. Bell to third. Clemens into second base. Twins are opening it up here. Lead now 4-1.
4: Yeah, the first of two impressive knocks from Cody today against a left-handed reliever. It was a three-run frame for the Twins, although they left runners on a second and third, and that hurt because the Braves got to the Twins' bullpen in the sixth inning. Now, the bullpen had been so good here in the first two games of this series, but it was a rough sixth inning where the Braves didn't really hit the ball all that hard, but they just did enough to get some runs after Taj left this game. Matt Olson had a leadoff single versus Cody Funderburk. Harris, the second, an infield single to the right side, and this is one of those plays I was talking to Danny about, because nobody actually was able to get over and cover first base on the play, and so all of a sudden you had runners on. Lane Thomas, a pinch hit RBI single, brought in Olson. Harris, the second, going to third on it, and it was a 4-2 game. Ozzie Albies, a sack fly to right. Harris, the second, is able to come in, make it 4-3, but Keyshaw threw all the way home. He missed the cutoff, man. He was not going to get the guy at the plate, so as Danny was just saying last inning, just play catch with the cutoff, man. Instead, he misses the cutoff, man. Thomas is aggressive and takes the extra 90 feet and goes down to second base. Tommy Nance comes on to face to replace Cody Funderburk. Mauricio Dubon pinch hit. He has a single, which has Thomas only advancing to third base, but with Austin Riley at the plate, Nance called for a balk. Thomas awarded home, and just like that, it's a three-run sixth inning for Atlanta, and we're tied at 4. Culpepper, a two-out infield hit that drilled Victor Maderos on the right hip, but Kieschel flied out to end that threat. Nance fanned Acuna Jr. to start the 7th inning, and then A.J. Minter came on, and he kept his original team off the scoreboard. Josh Bell, a one-out hustle double to right center in the bottom half of the frame. Lefty Dylan Lee took over for Maderos. Clemens, with a rude greeting, he was able to bloop one down the right field line, and Bell motors around, touches home, and the Twins have a 5-4 lead. With two down, Ryan Jeffers called off the bench to pinch hit for Trevor Larnach. The Braves decided to issue Jeffers an intentional walk. Ryan Kreidler then came off the bench to pinch run for Ryan Jeffers. And Brooks Lee, through it all, well, he made the Braves pay.
3: No balls, two strikes. Battle time. Right back up the middle for a base hit. Attaboy, Brooks. Here comes Cody Clemens. He's going to score! The intentional walk backfires, and the Twins lead 6-4.
4: Yeah, number 67 for RBIs on the season for Brooks Lee. A two-run advantage again for the Twins at 6-4. Jeff Hoffman had the 8th inning. Ozzie Albies a one-out double, but Hoffman struck out Dubon and Riley. Strikes out the side, and the two-run lead is intact. And then Yoendris Gomez set the Braves down in order in the 9th to get the sweep. 6-4, the final. For the good guys, for the Twins, who are now 63 and 65 on the season. 6 runs on 10 hits, no errors, 4 for 11 with runners in scoring position, 8 men left on base. Atlanta is 74 and 53. They had 4 runs on 7 hits, 1 error, 3 for 11 with runners in scoring position. They strand 7. A.J. Minter picks up the win against his original team. I guess it was a good day for us to feature him earlier on in our pregame show. He's now 2-2 on the year. Victor Maderos takes a loss. He's 2-1. Gomez, his 20th save. Starting pitchers in this one, Taj Bradley went 5 innings and allowed 1 run on 2 hits, struck out 7, and he walked 3. Smith Shaver went 4 1/3, 4 runs all earned on 5 hits. He struck out 3, and he walked 3. Game time was 2 hours and 51 minutes and 20,316 here this afternoon at Target Field. 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Treasure Island Diamond Player of the Game. 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We're going with a guy who had a big knockoff of a left-handed reliever in the Twins' nice bottom of the 5th inning, and then he did it again in the 7th, Cody Clemens.
3: 1-0. Pulled into right field. Acuna loping after it. Acuna's not going to get it. It drops. Here comes Josh Bell. Acuna won't bother throwing. Cody Clemens greeting Dylan Lee with an RBI single to right, and the Twins vault back into the lead. It's 5-4 Minnesota.
4: Yeah, big day at the plate for Cody Clemens. He goes 2-for-4, drives in 3, scores a run. This was his 8th career multi-hit game versus left-handed pitchers. 5 of them have come this season, 2 in this series. He had a pair of knocks off of Martin Perez on Monday. Cody Clemens, our star of the game. When we come back, a look at the out-of-town scoreboard. Going to see if the Cubs could walk off the White Sox for a 3rd straight day right here in your home for Twins baseball.
13: Let's step back in time with this date in Twins history, narrated by Dick Braman.
14: August 19th, 2007. Twins starter Johan Santana told the hill against the Rangers and struck out 5 of the first 6 batters that he faced. Michael Kadire provided a solo home run in the 2nd inning, and Santana took it the rest of the way, striking out a new club record 17 batters in 1 game.
15: There's the 2-strike delivery. He swings and misses. Soto DiMaggio does. 17 strikeouts for Santana.
14: Joe Nathan closes out the game as the Twins defeat the Rangers 1-0.
15: At second, Kinsler, the pitch, swing and a miss. He chased a slider that was a good 6 inches outside it, not more. And Nathan fans Michael Young, holds for Johan Santana, saves the game.
13: To catch the next moment in Twins history, get your tickets at twins.com.
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3: 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One thing to watch for in Wichita, Riley Quick starting for the Wind Surge. He's 0-2 in his first four starts there for Wichita. 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Well, the Twins have tomorrow off, and then they're going to start a three-game series in San Diego against the Padres. The Padres were out in the Big Apple today, wrapping up a set against the New York Mets. This was a tight one. San Diego trailed going into the ninth inning 4-1. They had a run in to make it a 4-2 game. They had runners on the corners with one out.
4: So, Kodai comes set. A 1-1 pitch. Swinging a grounder back up the middle. Fielded by Semien. Steps on second. Throws to first. Put it in the books. They turn the double play and win the ball game. And the Mets have taken 2 out of 3 from the San Diego Padres here at Citi Field as Senga finds his way through the inning to pick up his 4th save of the year.
3: Yeah, Kodai Senga now 4-for-4 in save opportunities for the Mets. 4-2 the final. The Padres dropped their first series since late July, which happened to come against the Atlanta Braves. In the American League Central, we talked about how the Detroit Tigers got walked off on in Pittsburgh. Pirates victorious 4-3. Boston has a 2-0 lead right now at home over Arizona. This game in the bottom of the third inning. And meanwhile, the battle in the Windy City, the Cubs and the White Sox. The Cubs just a couple of gut punches to the White Sox the last couple nights with back-to-back walk-off wins. The White Sox had lost their last 8 games at Wrigley Field. They were able to snap that this afternoon.
5: Big at bat here. Trying to add some insurance late. The pitch. Ground ball. Fair ball off the glove of Bush. It'll kick into foul ground. 2 runs are going to score. Braden at second with a double. And White Sox fans are making some noise here at Wrigley Field. It's 3-0.
3: Yeah, the White Sox avoid being swept. They defeat the Cubs 3-0. So with that, Chicago still on top of the American League Central. The Twins trail them by 4 games. Meanwhile, in the wild card picture right now, and again, this thing is going to keep changing every single day. The Twins currently tied for the 3rd and final wild card spot with the Texas Rangers. The Rangers host Washington coming up here later on tonight. But then you got Toronto, Cleveland, Baltimore, Detroit, all just within 1.5 games. So it's going to be a wild final 6 weeks of the season. That's the out-of-town scoreboard. When we come back, we're going to hear from manager Derek Sheldon along with Cody Clemens right here on your home for Twins baseball.
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3: Twins complete the sweep of the Braves. It's the fourth sweep this season for the Minnesota Twins. 6-4 was the final. Let's get some reaction. Our ears on the clubhouse brought to you by Minnesota Corn. Manager Derek Shelton just loves how his team continuously can get himself up off the mat this season.
11: Yeah, I mean, I'm proud of our group. I think, you know, you go back to the Dodgers series where we got swept, and then we bounced back right after that. And I think as you guys were asking about in the pregame, it's a situation of, like, how are they going to respond, or what are you going to say? One of the things I'm most proud of with the culture of our group is the fact that I really don't have to say much to them. They handle themselves extremely well.
3: Yeah, and one of the reasons that's possible is because you've got good leaders in that clubhouse, like a Josh Bell, like a Cody Clemens. Cody had a pair of go-ahead knocks in this one. He knows how important it is for the Twins to be able to bounce back, especially after dropping three straight to the Phillies.
12: No, yeah, it was a much-needed series. Obviously, we didn't have a great one versus Philly. But for our team to turn around and go even in six games, that's a big jump. You know, winning's hard in the big leagues, so when we get guys on, we got to take advantage. And, you know, this series, I feel like everybody in the lineup really contributed in that way.
3: Yeah, another close game here this afternoon, and Cody Clemens right in the middle of it, and the manager not surprised by that whatsoever.
11: Two spots left on left, he gets the double. And then he gets the base hit. I mean, he continues to have really consistent at-bats for us throughout the year. And, I mean, he's just a baseball player. We look at the play he made, the other night at second. You know, he made the play in the gap last night to end the game. And I don't think you can say enough about just how he continues to take advantage of opportunities and step up.
3: Well, Clemens not the only guy that stood out this afternoon for the manager. He was quite appreciative of Josh Bell's hustle double to get things going in that seventh inning.
11: It's huge. I mean, you're talking about Harris and Acuna out there. He did not hesitate out of the box. I think that's the thing. You talk about guys playing hard. You talk about guys playing the right way. I mean, it's a risky move. Harris throws well, and Acuna throws better than just about anybody in the game. He doesn't know if Acuna is going to get that, but there was no hesitation with where we were at, and I think that's the thing that propelled us in the eighth inning to be able to add on.
3: Yeah, and again, like Danny said earlier on here in the postgame show, guys sitting in the dugout, they see that resonates with them when they see like a guy like Josh Bell legging out a double, and it leads to a big two-run bottom of the seventh inning and the two decisive runs in this one. So Cody Clemens, Josh Bell, nice days at the plate. So did Kalen Culpepper, who's now got a 7-game hit streak. He went 3-for-4 today, and the manager is encouraged by the improvement and growth he's seen from Culpepper in his less than 2 weeks in the big league. In fact, the two of them had a pretty fun interaction during the game.
11: Yeah, he continues to get better. I mean, when I made the mound visit in the eighth, and I asked him, I said, you ever had 4 hits in a major league game? And he's like, I've had 4 hits not in a major league game. I was like, well, I dare you to do it. So, but yeah, I mean, he continues to get more comfortable. We're seeing free and easy. I mean, last night he had 5 or 6 assists. Defensively getting better. Offensively, I mean, this kid can hit. And I think we knew that when we drafted him. And you start to see him. And I mean, you even go back. I'm going to go back to the Duran at bat on Sunday, where he just battles one of the best closers in the game. And you could just slowly see him start to get more and more confidence.
3: Yeah, and he got a knock in that one, but apparently he didn't accept the manager's dare or challenge today as Cody or as Kalen had to settle for just going 3-for-4 tonight. Finally, Royce Lewis, he got a knock for the Twins today. He understands how after being swept, it's not just important that they came back and they swept the Braves. Now they got to keep it going.
13: It's huge. I think, honestly, the way I look at it is like whether you lose 3 in a row or you win 3 in a row, if you can extrapolate, you know, 10 games, if you go 6-4, if you do that for a whole season, that's 97 wins. And so if we can play at that kind of pace, especially on the way out here into this playoff push, it's going to put us in a great spot.
3: Yeah, Royce using some math here this afternoon. Wasn't prepared for that at all, but he is very much on to something there, something we have actually talked about here live in our pre- and post-game shows this season. So the Twins get the series victory 6-4, and they sweep the Braves, and they finish 5-4 on this homestand. Our Ears on the Clubhouse brought to you by Minnesota Corn, continuously working to promote sustainable practices, develop new uses, and maintain thriving rural economies for Minnesota's 24,000 corn farmers. When we come back, a trip around the bases here at your home for Twins baseball.
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3: Well, after the 6-4 victory, the Twins sweep the Atlanta Braves. Just the second time they swept Atlanta at home during the regular season, the other time coming back in June of 2007 at the Dome. The Twins are now 63-65, currently tied for the final wildcard spot in the American League. Let's circle the bases, brought to you by your local Toyota dealers. At first base, Kalen Culpepper notched his first career three-hit game today. He's now hitting .314 through his first 10 big league games. Culpepper is the 49th Twin and just the fourth over the last 11 seasons to hit .310 or higher through their first 10 career games. The others, Luis Arraez, Nick Gordon, and Luke Keyshaw. At second base, Braves reliever Dylan Lee had entered today without allowing a hit in any of his last 9 appearances, the second longest active streak in the majors. Both Cody Clemens and Brooks Lee touched up Lee with run-scoring hits in the 7th, to give that Twins that two-run advantage. At third base, Yoendris Gomez earned his third straight save in as many days. The last time a Twins closer earned three straight saves in three consecutive days against the same team, well, that was Juan Duran, July 14th through the 16th versus Oakland in 2023. Before that, it was Joe Nathan from September 14th to the 16th of 2009 versus Cleveland. And at home, the Twins sweep Atlanta right after they were swept by the Phillies. Now, the last time the Twins followed up being swept with a sweep of their own was July of 2023. They took all three in Oakland on the 14th and 16th of that, through the 16th of that month, after dropping all three to Baltimore at Target Field between the 7th and the 9th. And the interesting part is this was actually part of a three-series stretch, which began with the Twins sweeping Kansas City in a three-game set. That is our Toyota trip around the bases. Toyota, let's go places. Twins go out west for a six-game road trip. It begins with three in San Diego and then three in Sacramento versus the A's. After having tomorrow off, the series with the Padres begins Friday night. Connor Prelip will make his 18th start of his rookie campaign. He's 3-6 with a 5.34 ERA. Took the loss last Saturday when he allowed eight runs in five innings against the Phillies. Padres have not named a starter as of yet. Maybe they're going to go with the old opener. We'll have to find out. Danny and Perk are going to have the call on this one and on the road trip. John Vitas is going to have the pregame show for you at 8 o'clock. That wraps up the Affinity Plus Federal Credit Union postgame download. For Cal Soderquist, Biff Potter, and John Vitas, I'm Mark Janowski. 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
21: Swung on and lined down the left field line. Stay fair. It is fair, and it's down in the corner. And it's a two-run double for Ryan Jeffers.
22: Hit high in the air. Right field might have a chance. Get up. This ball is out of here. Keuchel two-run homer. Twins have tied it up 4-4.
21: Swung on and hit well for Bell. Deep left center field for Josh. That's headed for the bullpen and gone for a three-run homer.
0: Today's game was brought to you by Target, proud partner of the Minnesota Twins. 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

0: skies, partly cloudy skies. Lows dip down to about 59. Winds out of the southeast, 8 to 15 miles per hour. Mainly sunny skies. Tomorrow, daytime highs approaching 80. Lows around 56. Tomorrow night, partly cloudy skies. From the Weatherology Weather Center, I'm meteorologist Jennifer Wojcicki on Rock 95. 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

0: 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Rock 95, Hot for Teacher from Van Halen. So do you remember Columbia House, where for a penny you could get like 12 albums? Remember those people? I'll share some details, unfortunately, about where they're going in the future, coming up after Def Leppard. Pearl Jam is next. 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
5: Slight chance for rain tonight, otherwise partly cloudy skies. Lows dip down to about 59. Winds out of the southeast, 8 to 15 miles per hour. Mainly sunny skies. Tomorrow, daytime highs approaching 80. Lows around 56. Tomorrow night, partly cloudy skies. From the Weatherology Weather Center, I'm meteorologist Jennifer Wojcicki on Rock 95. Currently, it's 80 degrees.
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Rock 95, Carry On Wayward Son from Kansas. For a penny, you could get 12 albums back in the day. Remember that? I'll share some details on that company after Def Leppard. Here's Bad Company.

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0: classic rock that really rocks. Rock 95, Def Leppard, Photograph. So if you're about the same age as me, you'll remember this name. Columbia House, the legendary mail-order music club famous for offering 12 albums for a penny. Well, unfortunately, they're closing its doors as of September 15th. The company started back in 1955. I was actually a member of Columbia House. 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Pat Benatar coming up next, Rock 95.
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2: Slight chance for rain tonight. Otherwise, partly cloudy skies. Lows dip down to about 59. Winds out of the southeast, 8 to 15 miles per hour. Mainly sunny skies. Tomorrow, daytime highs approaching 80. Lows around 56. Tomorrow night, partly cloudy skies. From the Weatherology Weather Center, I'm meteorologist Jennifer Wojcicki on Rock 95. Currently, it's 80 degrees.
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0: 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Rock 95. You've got another thing coming from Judas Priest. So I got a question for you today, kind of a serious one. What do you consider cheating? And when I say cheating, I'm not talking a game. I'm talking about with your significant other. What do you consider cheating? I'll give you some details. There are some people that do the 50-mile rule, but I'll give you some details after ZZ Top. 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
4: Slight chance for rain tonight. Otherwise, partly cloudy skies. Lows dip down to about 59. Winds out of the southeast, 8 to 15 miles per hour. Mainly sunny skies. Tomorrow, daytime highs approaching 80. Lows around 56. Tomorrow night, partly cloudy skies. From the Weatherology Weather Center, I'm meteorologist Jennifer Wojcicki on Rock 95. Right now, it's 82 degrees.
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Rock 95, welcome to the jungle from Guns N' Roses. What do you consider cheating? You might be surprised as to what some people think. Details after ZZ Top. Here's Joe Walsh.

isn't just music. It's history with Distortion. 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

0: 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As I had mentioned earlier this afternoon, sad news if you're a ZZ Top fan, Frank Beard has passed away at the age of 77. Well, some interesting new information has come out. What do you consider cheating? In some new research, the survey of several thousand Americans revealed that cheating extends well beyond physical acts. 41% consider ongoing flirtatious texting with someone other than a partner is unfaithful. I agree with that. Maintaining a dating app profile just to look and keeping someone under a fake name each ranked at 37%. One in seven Americans in relationships admit having romantic feelings for someone else, with Gen Z leading at 31% compared to just 9% of baby boomers. So, man, that's a tough one. Because I used to be married. Unfortunately, my wife passed away. And when I was married, it was even difficult for me to catch a side eye at another woman. You know what I mean? It's like, she looks pretty good. You know, I consider that at some point even cheating. I guess I'm a loyal, loyal man. Don't cheat. Glory Days from Springsteen coming up next. Rock 95.
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6: Slight chance for rain tonight. Otherwise, partly cloudy skies. Lows dip down to about 59. Winds out of the southeast, 8 to 15 miles per hour. Mainly sunny skies. Tomorrow, daytime highs approaching 80. Lows around 56. Tomorrow night, partly cloudy skies. From the Weatherology Weather Center, I'm meteorologist Jennifer Wojcicki on Rock 95. Right now, it's 82 degrees.
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